0: tonight launched an attack against Israeli forces and effectively incinerated four Israeli soldiers. And I assume Israel will hit back very, very hard. Now, it's important that we take the measure of how people react here, not because we have a wet finger in the air to see where the wind's blowing, but let's see who supports good and who supports evil. Let's see. No MOU, no final agreement. Let me just write this for the whole world on the internet. No MOU or final agreement will change who these terrorists are. And that's a fact. That's just a fact. Time will tell. Terrible. All right. We'll continue with some calls here. I'm just trying to gather all the information. Let us go to John, Redwood City, California, the great KSFO. John, how are you, sir?
1: I'm doing great. I'm a longtime listener, and you're a ray of sunshine being trapped here behind enemy lines.
0: Yeah,
1: I bet. I support Israel. I think that they don't need to ask permission. I think it's better for them just to go in and annihilate Hezbollah right now and beg for forgiveness later. And, you know, they got to worry about the people.
0: But look at the tongue lashing they're taking. It's just unbelievable to me.
1: Either way. And
0: now, I just mentioned that four of their soldiers were effectively incinerated just now by an attack by Hezbollah. Now, what would we do? Didn't the president say you kill one soldier, we'll bomb the hell out of you? Didn't he say that?
1: Exactly.
0: Now, let's see how the reaction goes tonight.
1: Yeah, but, I mean, you know, he's up for re-election. I don't know when the dynamics of that is coming, but it's
0: October,
1: like,
0: I believe.
1: If he doesn't take action, he's going to be damned for it. If he takes action, he's going to be damned for it. So, I mean, my advice to him, the Prime Minister of Israel, is take action for the safety of the Israeli people. And, you know, you don't need to ask the United States.
0: Look, I don't know what they're going to do. But I know him well enough to know they pissed off the wrong guy. He's a battle-hardened combat veteran who was badly wounded. He lost his brother in the Battle of Entebbe to a sniper. Every one of these ministers and everybody, they have children in the IDF or the Mossad. The ambassador to the United States from Israel lost his eldest son in the first 3 weeks of the Battle of Gaza. Because they were trying not to blow up a building, and so they were entering a building to find the terrorists, and the building was booby-trapped, and it collapsed on them. This is how it is to fight there. And no matter how many times it is said that they're trying to do it as humanely as possible, and this is really all for self-defense, they're not the ones that are just randomly shooting missiles into Lebanon. Now we have joined the chorus of the Europeans, and the Arabs, and the rest, in condemning what every country would do, certainly us, in response to a terrorist group like this. And now we're talking about funding. You know, we have these debates sometimes that are so asinine, when it really comes down to basic stuff, things that are black and white. I'll be right back. Folks, history is unfolding right before our eyes. The President of the United States has delivered an incredible, consequential first year, restoring strength at our borders, rebuilding American confidence, and putting this country back on a path of common sense and constitutional principles. I believe our system was never meant to rest on one leader. It depends on millions of informed, engaged citizens who are willing to stand up for faith, family, and freedom. There's more work to be done, and that's where we come in. I want you to join AMAC, the Association of Mature American Citizens. 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
4: ABC News, I'm Dave Packer. President Trump is defending the memorandum of understanding with Iran to end the war. But lawmakers on both sides of the aisle are raising questions. The deal lifts the U.S. naval blockade, allowing Iran to immediately resume selling oil. Senator Bill Cassidy, a Louisiana Republican, is calling it the worst foreign policy blunder in decades.
5: Iran's left stronger. We are left weaker. Our allies are left weaker.
4: Arthur is now a post-tropical storm as it continues to push into Mississippi and move east. It's already caused flood damage in parts of Louisiana and Mississippi. Luigi Mangione's legal team has changed course again 24 hours after saying they were planning to use a psychiatric defense in his trial for the killing of UnitedHealthcare CEO. Now his lawyers say that's off the table. Southcom announcing another U.S. strike targeting an alleged drug smuggling boat in the eastern Pacific. Three people on board were killed. This is ABC News.
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13: Driving liberal elites crazy with a dose of common sense. 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

0: advisor to know how we got here and what was coming and what kind of steps we needed to take going forward and what was happening to the industry. This growth in the industry really has started in earnest since the summer of 2022. The country came out of COVID and realized it loved digital. ChatGPT hit the street for the first time, so AI kind of made itself known. And since then, there's just been this exponential growth in data centers. I suspect one of the things that's fueling the discussion is the advent of AI data centers. Now, all data centers use artificial intelligence, but there's two levels of artificial intelligence, training and inference. The inference phase is where the artificial intelligence is interacting with the customer. If you do internet search, that's the inference phase of artificial intelligence. But they are now building training AI data centers specifically to train the machine models. Those tend to be much, much higher, and they are not dependent upon latency, underground fiber optic cable. So they can go to our rural areas in the country, and they are much, much larger. A gigawatt campus is not unheard of in a training AI data center. So I think that's what spurred these newer data centers are starting to pop up. And they're very, very big, and that's taken off. And now I think we've kind of entered sort of a national hysteria phase where there's a kind of a movement out there that we hate data centers, which it kind of doesn't make any sense. It should be a fact-based discussion whether it's right for your community or not.
1: Yeah, Mike, you know, I was kind of wondering, you know, when a data center comes into a community, what are the biggest impacts that residents notice first? Kind of tell us a little bit about that, if you will.
0: Sure. I have written a 40-page white paper. I have a slide deck that goes with it. But then I also have a one-page document that's called 15 Best Practices for Communities Considering Data Centers. You can download all of those at loudoun.gov/Ashburn. And let me talk for just a second about the 15 best practices. There are six factors every community must address and come to a satisfactory answer for anytime a data center is coming to town. Noise, power, water, emissions, setback from the property line, and appearance. What does it look like? You have to address those six factors. If the community has the authority to say yes or no to a data center, and in considering how they're going to answer that question, they answer satisfactorily those six factors, then the data center can be a real boon to the community. But you have to address those. And it depends. It's different by every community. For Loudoun County right now, it's noise and power. If you're in Mesa, Arizona, which has a large population of data centers, I'm sure it's probably water. So you have to assess those six factors to determine is a data center in our community right for us or not.
1: 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You can download us wherever you get your favorite podcast. Our guest today is Mr. Mike Turner. He is the vice chair of the Loudoun County, Virginia Board of Supervisors. He's also going to be speaking soon here in Missouri at a data center summit. We're kind of going over, you know, some of the good things about data centers and maybe some of the bad things about data centers as well. Kind of tell us a little bit about, you know, the Missouri leaders are kind of asking questions about water and electricity use. I know a lot of residents have concerns about that, too. What have you seen in your county when it comes to those demands?
0: Well, because we had a fluke in our evolution, and our industry has been building for 25, 26 years. Back in 2000, our zoning administrator, which is not an elected official, they're part of county staff, and they adjudicate zoning issues. And apparently a data center application had come before her, and she was trying to decide, how do we treat this? And she made a ruling in 2000 that said, we think data centers are like office parks. And as soon as she made that ruling, we had six different kinds of land parcels in Loudoun County that allowed office parks by right, meaning they can be built without having to come to the local body to get permission to build. That ruling allowed data centers. They grew where we wanted them for about 15 or 18 years. But in the summer of 22, they had started running out of land in our industrial areas, and so they started popping up next to residential neighborhoods, because they had bought the land and they were allowed to build data centers by right until 2025 with my motion to end by right data center development. So that's kind of a long answer, I'm sorry, to your question of how does local government control these? Well, step one is never allow by right data center development. The local governing body has to have the authority to make yes or no decisions about data centers. And then you have to consider the six factors to decide whether

0: do that or not. Our biggest issue is power. Right now, because our industry grew by right largely, the utilities were really caught off guard in the summer of 22, and they now have planned 7 overhead transmission line construction projects in Loudoun County in order to get the power up to the level where our data centers can use the power that they've signed up to use. So for us, it's power right now.
1: Whenever you come to Missouri for the data center summit, what do you kind of hope local leaders walk away with after hearing from you there?
0: If I can say it, it's kind of simplistic, but don't buy into the hysteria that's sweeping the country right now. I tell audiences all the time, data centers are not inherently good or bad. They are situationally specific. It depends on where the data center is going to go, what the community feels about it, and you have to nail down what kind of tax revenue you're going to get from this data center. What kind of noise is it going to make? Where is it going to get its power from? How much water is it going to use? Is it going to be a closed-loop water system, which uses a lot to charge the water system but then doesn't use any for several years? Or is it an open-loop water system? What kind of emissions? Is it going to have backup generators? What kind of backup generators? So all these questions, this has to be an open dialogue with the community. So they can be a tremendous boon and a tremendous, we're the fastest growing county in Virginia and have been for 25 years. And we have great schools and great roads, and our communities are planned very well. That is possible largely because of the data center revenue that we've had for the last quarter century. So they can really be a boon to your community, but you have to do your homework and you have to ask the hard questions. And the data centers are not used to local officials asking tough questions. So that's one of the things I'm trying to do, and what I hope I leave in Missouri is ask the tough questions and make the data centers answer them.
1: Well, I think you're certainly providing some good information here. A lot of questions out there, but really enjoyed talking to you and hope to maybe catch back up with you sometime again soon.
0: That sounds great, Matt. Thanks very much for the time.
1: Chair of Loudoun County, Virginia, Board of Supervisors, Mr. Mike Turner. I'm Matt Pilger, and this is Show Me Today.
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11: All right, let's check in with our friends at the Kansas City Zoo and Aquarium to see what they have going on. Sean Putney is with Cameron Connor.
12: Sean, before we get into these kicking it at the zoo events going on throughout really the course of the World Cup experience, I want to talk about this new giraffe crossing now open that really anyone that enters the zoo can go experience for the first time. I think it's been open for roughly 2 weeks now.
13: Yeah, we're really excited about it. We opened up about 2 weeks ago, and the giraffes are now out in those yards. It's been about 16 months since they had been out in the yards while the construction project was going on. It's an amazing $22 million project at the farthest end of the zoo. And it's just as much about the people as it is for the animals. Any great project at the zoo that goes on is successful if we make it great for the animals, great for our guests, and great for our staff. And we feel like we've checked all those boxes. It's a world-class type of scenario for the animals. People will be able to see them all year long now. When Africa was first built back in 1995, the illusion of being in Africa was really cool, but at the same time, all the holding areas for the animals that are down there were kind of hidden away where people couldn't see them. But that means that the giraffes, if it was kind of an inclement weather day, wouldn't be able to be seen because they're back in their holding area. So this new building allows people to see them every day of the year. And they're such a beloved mega vertebrate that people deserve to see them every day, whether it be inside or outside, and this new complex will allow people to do that.
12: When people are walking in to the exhibit for the first time, what exactly are the sights and the sounds they might see? I've been to the Kansas City Zoo and Aquarium, so I knew what the previous setup looked like. I've also been to lots of other zoos in the area where, like, sometimes they're putting you not necessarily eye level because giraffes are so tall, but you know what I mean, either like higher up there, or sometimes they want you to see the full stature of these things. What's it really going to look like?
13: Yeah, actually, you will be at eye level, except for with the babies. The babies, they're only 6 feet tall, so it'll take them a while to get to eye level. But we've raised the deck up, and for those of you who are familiar and haven't seen the new setup yet, we basically jutted out a patio area to get you closer to where the animals are. We tried very hard to make sure that the animals still had a lot of space to roam. We thought that was special when it was originally built. We wanted to make sure they had some big yards, but we've split it up into 3 yards so that we can use it. It gives us a little bit of flexibility. We can use it as one big yard, or if we need to separate some animals apart, we can. But it gets people closer to where they are. Now, the giraffes, even though they're 16, 17, 18 feet tall, they're still a herd animal, so they're very cautious about new stuff. So they're still learning the new facilities and the new areas, but people are still able to see them right now. They just started to venture into the closest yard, and I suspect over the coming weeks and months that they'll get used to not only the outside areas, but the inside barn. And as we go into winter, they'll be accustomed to that, and people will be able to interact. Hopefully, that will be the next step to get them used to feeding from other people other than the care staff. And we hope to have some interactions between the guests and the giraffes through feeding opportunities.
12: I don't necessarily want to ask you which giraffe is your favorite, because I'm sure they all have their own interesting quirks and personality traits, but which ones, I guess, are speaking to you the most theoretically?
13: Well, Aiden is our only adult male that we have, and of course he's a little bit taller than the females and a little bit darker, so he stands out quite a bit. And because of the fact that he's a bit bigger, I guess you could say he's probably a fan favorite, although I will say that we've got three youngsters that they're all less than a year old and pretty darn cute, and they hang out with each other and do some playful activities that warm the heart. So I think most people would probably think that they're adorable and they're the fan favorites right now.
12: But there might be a lot of international visitors in your area right now. You know, maybe something like 650,000 over the next, 4 to 6 weeks. You're doing these Kick It at the Zoo events. If I'm not mistaken, those either started this Monday or just before that. What exactly are those events going to look like as they roll out through July?
13: Yeah, Monday was our first time. And what we're trying to do is we realize that there's a lot of people that are coming to town and their main focus is on soccer. But at the same time, we know that they're going to probably be here a little before and a little after the games and are looking for things to do within the city. So we thought we'd have the Kicking It at the Zoo days as a way to entice people from around the world to bring their families here and do something during the off days. And so we've got some soccer or football, whichever direction you want to go with that, activities here at the zoo. We've got soccer related enrichment in some of the animal areas. I know our staff is also having some activities for the kids, do some coloring activities while they're here. So just trying to make it another great place for people to visit when they're in the country in some place new, and hopefully being able to enjoy what we have to offer. Again, we're just trying to be a good partner for the city and welcome all these people that are coming in from around the world.
12: Sean, as a wrap-up question for you, sometimes I'm sure you've met a lot of them, but for the people that are the diehard zoo people, they might be going anywhere from once a month to just numerous times over the summer or whatever that may have. But then there's also those crowds that maybe they're visiting a zoo once every 5 years, you're just getting out there to make sure it's fresh, make sure it's new, see all these exhibits as they get renovated, as they update. So maybe they haven't gotten to see things like the fantastic aquarium side or the renovations on that area or anything like that. So maybe for someone who it's been a little bit since they've been back, what's the, I don't necessarily want to say grand allure, but what's the full package that you can present to them for why this is the best time possible to go out and see the experience?
13: Well, we're hoping to do something new every year. And you're right. There are folks out there that enjoy the zoo. Some folks come out here every day to enjoy the zoo. And we greatly appreciate our 31,000 members that we have here that know what product we have year after year. But we also like to make sure we have a shiny nickel that entices other people who might not have been here. And yes, we had our biggest project ever back in 23 with opening up the aquarium that fall. It still continues to be a huge fan favorite. And it's also a place where people can retreat from the heat of the summer or the cold of the winter. So it makes us more of an option year round as opposed to just a three season place to visit. But we're also doing other projects too. We renovated our sea lion pool 3 years ago. Last year, we revamped all of our lion and kopi area, put about $6 million into that project. Our African area is celebrated its 30th year last year. So as is the case with everything, even us, we all get old and all need a little makeup every once in a while and a redo. So that in conjunction with the giraffe project that we have going on this year, we're always doing something. In fact, even though we opened up giraffes last week, we'll be working on an expansion project for our education building, which will double the size of our classrooms, and that will open up at the end of next year. but it also includes, even though it's a focus on conservation and education, we'll also have a couple of animal exhibits that we'll put into that project too. So every year, and we've got a very aggressive 10-year plan, campus plan that we have in place. So every year we'll have something new and hopefully exciting and add to what we currently have and get a little bit better every year. Show me
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18: A Better Life with Dr. Sanjay Gupta.
19: Eating a healthy diet is not only good for you physically, it can also keep your brain sharp as you age. According to a new study out of China, people who most closely followed the MIND diet slowed aging in key structures inside their brains by more than 2 years. The MIND diet is a combination of the Mediterranean diet, which we talk a lot about, and the DASH diet, which stands for Dietary Approaches to Stop Hypertension. All three of these diets are similar, but the MIND diet puts more of an emphasis on berries, beans, leafy green vegetables, fish, poultry, whole grains, olive oil, and nuts. You're not going to eat foods with a lot of saturated fat. 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You really don't have to eat like this 100% of the time. That's the key. Just do the best that you can. I'm Dr. Sanjay Gupta, helping you live a better life.
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11: Thanks for being with us here on Show Me Today, the voice of Missouri. If you've sat outside on a warm summer night, and we're getting there, and you watch fireflies flicker across the yard, you may have noticed that you're not seeing them as much as you used to. I mean, I remember as a kid, Tamara Rial is joining us from MU Extension. She's a field horticulturist specialist there, and we call her Dr. Bug. That's what she's known as. Tamara, I remember chasing fireflies around, and they were just all over. Am I imagining this? Are they disappearing, or have they lost their population? What's happening?
0: Yeah, I hear that the same thing from people all the time, and I believe them. The tricky part for scientists is that while we have a lot of research on firefly chemistry, the bioluminescence, and also mating behavior, we actually haven't been doing systematic firefly counts for very long. So we don't know exactly, and we can't necessarily point to a graph and say, hey, here are the changes. But we do have some recent assessments that that actually are a little bit sobering. So we are seeing that firefly populations are decreasing. And a recent study that assessed North American fireflies found that roughly one in three species could be at risk of extinction. And I do want to point out that when most people say firefly, most of us are picturing a single bug. But here in Missouri, we actually have more than 40 different species of fireflies or lightning bugs, whatever you want to call them, that's the same. But some are in more trouble than others. The one that Missourians see, the Big Dipper firefly, it's currently considered least concern. So that means its population is doing pretty well. But there are others that are genuinely struggling. We recently made history with a single firefly that's actually down in Florida that's now under the Endangered Species Act. So yes, we are definitely seeing fewer fireflies. It's not your imagination. And so I'm hoping we can talk about what we can do to help them.
11: Yeah. I never would have guessed that there's 40 different species of fireflies in Missouri. I thought that there was just one. That was it. It was just a unique insect. Wow, 40 different. What separate? We don't have time to go through all 40, but what typically separates one species from another? How do you tell?
0: I love this question. So there's some of them will fly at different times. Some of them will at like different times of the day or night. Some of them have different flashing patterns, and some of them just look different. So like any different insect group, there's going to be varieties, different things between all the different species. But yeah, look it up. Go on a place like iNaturalist or Xerces Society and look up information about the lightning bugs, and you're going to find that there is a lot of diversity in the firefly world.
11: Yeah. Now, I want to stick to the topic of the population, but I'm starting to go down a rabbit hole here because all these questions are popping up in my mind, Tamara. But why do they light up? What are they signaling other fireflies? Are they what makes them so unique, and why are their patterns like they are?
0: I love this. Okay, the bioluminescence, that's a fun word to say. It's actually a really elegant chemical reaction. I think it's probably one of the most elegant reactions in nature. So they have what's called a little light organ. It's those pale segments at the tip of the abdomen. And the firefly combines a molecule called luciferin with oxygen and also an enzyme called luciferase. You don't have to remember those, but that's what's going on. So that reaction actually produces the light with almost no heat. And engineers and biochemists have been studying this for decades because it's incredibly energy efficient. And basically all the energy goes to light rather than heat, which is opposite of how a regular light bulb works. Okay, so back to your question. So each species has its own flash pattern. And that can be duration, it can be the rhythm, the color can vary from yellow to green to amber depending on the species. So the males are flashing while flying, and the females perch down in the vegetarian to answer with their own flash if they're interested, and it's essentially a bioluminescent conversation. What's remarkable is that this is happening all around us on summer evenings, and most people hopefully take a chance to look at it, and hopefully they'll take more time to really notice what's going on.
11: Yeah. Just a few days ago, I noticed a flash, and I looked out the window, and I thought, oh, I think that was a fire. It was like one firefly that I saw. Do they have many prey? Because I would think if your butt is lighting up that you're a pretty easy target.
0: True. It does make them more vulnerable. So, they definitely can be a prey to other insects or birds or bats that are out there. I don't think that they taste as good because of the chemical. So often when we see something on an insect that's bright, it usually means it can also be a warning that, hey, I don't taste good, or I could even make you sick.
11: Yeah. Tamara Rial is joining us from MU Extension, and we're talking about fireflies. It's firefly season, but we haven't seen as many as what we did maybe perhaps when we were kids. So what's causing it? But what could we do in our yard? Is there anything we can do from plants or landscaping that could promote a better firefly environment?
0: Oh, absolutely. Okay, I'm going to give you the short answer first. Turn off your lights. That's it.
11: Okay.
0: Tonight, you can do that. It's free. It takes 2 seconds. And it really does make a difference. And here's why it matters so much. The flashing that you see, again, it's how the fireflies find each other to mate. And the male flies, remember, they're flying around to flash the pattern, and it's species specific, like a bioluminescent calling card. The female is perching in the vegetation. She's waiting to see that flash that she recognizes, and she answers, and they find each other, and eventually the next generation of fireflies get made. So when we flood that scene with light from our porch or from the little solar-powered stake lights, it actually can interfere with the fireflies being able to see each other. So it means that they're not connecting with each other, which means fewer eggs, fewer larvae, fewer fireflies a couple years later. A lot of people don't know that. Like, we see the fireflies as adults for a few weeks in the summer, but we don't necessarily realize that it's an entire 1 to 2 year life cycle for them. So helping the adults to be able to find each other is really important, and we can turn off those lights and make that easier. I recommend stop breaking your leaves out of your garden beds. Leave them there. Leave the leaves in the natural areas. And then, because that's actually where the firefly larvae are overwintering, in that leaf litter and decomposing wood. They really need that layer. So another thing is mow less, so at least less often and not as short, because firefly adults, they're perching in taller grass and vegetation during the day. And so if you can leave the grass just a little bit longer, it's actually healthier for your grass anyway. And then third, and this is really important, we need to use fewer pesticides, possibly even skip them, especially broadcast sprays for mosquitoes.
11: She's Dr. Bug, Tamara Rial with MU Extension. Fascinating stuff on the firefly. It's such a fascinating insect, and thank you for sharing. And we'll do our best to bring them back so we can see more of them over the summer. Thank you. This is Show Me Today, the voice of Missouri.
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11: 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Legionella and Legionnaires' disease becoming more common in Missouri. This time of year, it's critical to maintain sanitary conditions around still water, personal pools, water heaters, and more. Legionella Program Manager Brittany Hendren and Program Coordinator Jamie Salas with the Department of Health and Senior Services are with Cameron Connor to share the ways to stay clean and prevent infection.
6: Brittany, Jamie, thanks for taking the time here on Show Me Today. Let's start with a general understanding of what Legionella, the bacteria, is.
7: Legionella is a type of bacteria that occurs naturally in fresh water like lakes and streams. It also is present at low levels in our public water systems, and it can make its way into our building plumbing. It's a germ that thrives in warm water, stagnant water, and it can multiply in things like garden hoses, dormant pipes, household devices like portable humidifiers or CPAP machines, and tools like power washers. If you breathe in the spray or mist from the bacteria or from the water, that's been sitting in a hose, a pipe, or a household device, you could develop a Legionella infection. And symptoms of that include fever, cough, shortness of breath, headache, and muscle aches.
6: Yeah, this is a great start to understanding this. What about different demographics? Is anyone more susceptible to it? Is it contagious?
17: So anybody can get sick from Legionella, but people that are immune compromised or have some pre-existing health conditions are at greater risk. Older adults, smokers, people with chronic lung disease, or weakened immune systems, diabetes, kidney and liver disease, but it can range, you know, Legionella can range from something that you probably just thought was a mild cold to a full-blown pneumonia that it actually carries a 10% death risk, particularly in the immune-compromised population.
6: What about the concerns for Legionella? What does it look like when it starts to build up? Does it look like anything? And from what you have both already said, it seems like it can kind of grow on all sorts of different water devices. And what about proper cleaning measures to prevent this?
7: Yeah, so taking it is grown, it gets in your house, you can turn anything, any device that can turn water into a mist is really something that is a concern. So taking care of those devices in your home, using distilled or bottled water in portable humidifiers, CPAP machines or similar other household devices, flushing your tubing regularly with a cleaning solution like vinegar can also help prevent and clean that biofilm out. And always following the manufacturer's instructions when, cleaning, drying, and trying to clean the equipment that you're using. So standing water also left between uses is exactly where it likes to grow. So clean what you can see, scale, rust, and slime on shower heads, hoses, aerators give Legionella a place to hide. So we recommend unscrewing those and soaking them in white vinegar for an hour or two and then scrubbing and rinsing that to help prevent that buildup of biofilm. And if it won't clean up, then the suggestion is just to replace it. And a regular cleaning every few months goes a long way. So we do recommend that. Flush before you use. And if a faucet is shower or hose in your home hasn't been used for over a week, then we do recommend that you flush your home's water system for a minimum of 5 minutes.
6: You're still listening to Show Me Today, and the conversation today is Legionella, what the bacteria is, how to prevent it, what it looks like, and what it can do if you do not take the proper precautions. I'm Cameron Connor. We're here with Brittany Hendren. She's the Legionella Program Manager. Also, Jamie Salas, a coordinator for the Legionella Program. Of course, a lot of what we've already talked about relates to the homeowner. You know, we've mentioned garden hoses, maybe things like humidifiers or swamp coolers that you need to clean out. What about the difference for, you know, apartment living and what to look out for, how to let your landlord know, or temporary living like an Airbnb or VRBO?
17: So specific messages for short-term rental and property owners. So this is especially true for vacation homes and short-term rentals, as these properties can sit vacant for long periods of time. A simple approach for owners before renting out the facility, or renters, just to make sure the water is fresh, run the hot water at its maximum temperature for 5 minutes, and then flush with regular temperature for another five. And make sure that you leave the room and open a window so that you're not breathing that steam in or letting it out into the other rooms. I would say that in addition, you also want to maintain your water heater. You want to keep it set to the temperature your manufacturer recommends, and don't let it drop below that. Once or twice a year, you can drain a few gallons from the bottom of your tank to flush out sediment, which is where Legionella likes to hide. And if you're heading out of town for a stretch, remember that the water in your pipes will cool down into the range that Legionella likes, and so you should flush before you use when you get home. Out of your home for any reason, this would also be really important message for people that have been in the hospital for several days and away from their home. There, you know, could already be immune compromised, and it's really important that they flush their piping when they get home as well.
6: You may have already touched on this, but I want to make sure we get to it. Of course, in the summer in Missouri, everyone knows about the humidity, the heat. So a lot of people combat that with personal pools, whether they're in ground, above ground. Maybe you're looking for one at a VRBO. Maybe you just have one in your backyard. Can this be something that develops in a pool too?
7: It could definitely be. Stagnant water is a big risk, especially in Missouri. We have that lovely warmer, humid temperatures here. And so if that water isn't chlorinated in some way and it's not being filtered or moved, you know, around in the pool and filtered through the filter in the proper way, then it could definitely lead to some stagnant, still water. And so you would want to make sure that you keep that in mind. If you have an outdoor pool, you do have to inhale the aerosolization. So just sitting in the pool isn't necessarily a risk, but splashing, jumping, anything like that, that would cause the bacteria to be released into the air is what causes the potential risk.
17: Another potential way to acquire Legionella is through aspirating. And so if you think about, you know, when you're splashing in the water and stuff, you might get some that goes down your back of your throat, and that could also potentially lead to that.
7: You know, monitor your symptoms. I don't want to cause everyone to not want to go to the swimming pool or the right. lake or whatever for the year, but it is concerning. So, you know, if you think that you have maybe inhaled water that was stagnant, or you've maybe aspirated a little bit of water jumping into the pool or whatever, just monitor your symptoms and keep an eye on that. And if you don't develop anything, then you're probably fine. But if you do, you know, start to get a cough or anything like that, that's when you need to kind of look into seeking some medical care.
17: If it doesn't resolve in a couple of days. Yeah. Most healthy people can fight off Legionella and it does not bother them. So it's the messaging is, you know, definitely it's for everyone, but it is more important if you are over 50.
6: Let's pour into that a little bit more. If you feel like you may have contracted it, you know, something starts with a cough, but it's not going away. Maybe it's starting to get more severe. What is the medical attention like? How long do you have? Where do you have to go? Those kind of things.
7: Yeah, so if you feel like you may have contracted Legionella, we just, you know, seek out your medical provider and discuss what you think is concerning to you regarding your exposures. And then they can do some further follow-up testing. Private water sampling is available, but that is rather expensive. And, you know, it is there if it's needed, but the first place to start is definitely with your provider. They can do a simple urine antigen test and send your urine off and have it cultured. And then that will come back and let you know, like, if you've got the Legionella antigen in your system or not.
17: Legionella does require antibiotics to treat if you develop pneumonia, which is called Legionnaire's disease.
6: Speaking about Legionella, the bacteria that grows on all sorts of water surrounding things, whether that's pipes, swamp coolers, home pools, humidifiers, and so much more. And we're talking about how to sanitize things properly, some warning signs that it might be in your home or in a vacation rental. Brittany Hendren and Jamie Salas are still alongside to help us understand the ways to prevent contraction, which can lead to Legionnaire's disease, a type of pneumonia. For both of you, the wrap-up question, how common is this? Is it uncommon? Is it becoming more common?
7: Definitely becoming more common. The CDC actually started really monitoring it in 2019 because there was an uptick in cases in long-term care facilities and just throughout the United States as a whole. So it is there. And we do definitely see some healthy people that do get infected with Legionellosis. But the majority of people are going to be healthy. They're going to be able to fight it off. And that would be the lesser form, which would be the Pontiac fever, which is just going to be like a cold. You're probably not even going to think anything of it. You're going to think it's allergies or something of the sort. But, you know, if you do start to feel like it's getting in your chest and like you might be possibly getting some sort of a chest cold or something like that, and you've had access to water, that's when I would definitely want to seek that medical care.
6: Brittany, Jamie, I really appreciate your time talking about this important issue.
7: Thank you. We appreciate the ability to come on here and talk to people and educate them.
17: Thank you for having us.
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16: From ABC News. I'm Dave Packer. A growing number of Republicans are speaking out against the Iran deal that the president signed to bring an end to the war. Senator Ted Cruz said it would be an enormous mistake to include a $300 billion account to rebuild Iran as part of the memo of understanding.
18: Giving billions of dollars to theocratic lunatics who want to murder us is an exceptionally bad idea.
16: And Vice President J.D. Vance playing defense.
19: The U.S. pledges to work to unfreeze some $24 billion in Iranian assets and to help create a $300 billion reconstruction fund for Iran. Vance dismissing critics with an especially harsh warning for anguished Israelis, America's partners in this war, but not in this deal.
20: Anybody in Israel who thinks their biggest problem is the president of the United States needs to wake up and smell the reality of the situation that country is in.
21: The reality here in Washington is that many Republicans fear that Iran will benefit from this deal and use any money they receive to rebuild its military and fund terrorism.
16: ABC's Mary Bruce. Cuban lawmakers today unanimously approving sweeping reforms backed by the Communist Party that would privatize a vast swath of the country's socialist economy, including allowing private banks and real estate ventures. Arthur's now a post-tropical storm, but parts of Louisiana and Mississippi, the damage is done.
28: Families in waist-deep water looking for dry land. Flash flood emergencies fueled by remnants of Tropical Storm Arthur. In Stone County, Mississippi, rescuers in boats using paddles to pound on windows, pulling people and pets from multiple inundated RVs. More than 2 feet of rain in spots.
16: ABC's Faith Abube in Mobile, Alabama. A star-studded celebration for the grand opening of the Obama Presidential Center in Chicago.
29: Three former presidents and first ladies joining the Obamas in the city where it all started with that victory speech nearly two decades ago.
16: That's ABC's Alex Perez. You're listening to ABC News.
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0: 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Learn more about BRICS, industry leaders, and their market predictions for the future, along with what you might expect to see in terms of precious metal performance in the weeks and months ahead. Message and data rates may apply.
16: Russia says it was hit by one of the largest drone attacks of the year. Moscow says hundreds of drones were launched at the city. An oil refinery in Moscow struck for the second time in 3 days. ABC's Marcus Moore from London.
2: This was a massive strike carried out in Moscow. We've seen some extraordinary pictures, plumes of smoke rising into the air over the capital, Ukraine, targeting a key oil refinery in Moscow. Ukraine's President Zelensky saying, if Ukraine burns, Moscow will burn.
16: Felony charges have been filed in Los Angeles against a popular comedian accused of not paying his taxes for years.
3: Carlos Mencia tours the country performing and is best known for his Comedy Central series Mind of Mencia. Now Los Angeles County District Attorney Nathan Hochman announcing 12 felony counts against Mencia, alleging he did not pay any of his taxes from 2019 to 2024. And allegedly ignored all notices to pay on $8.7 million in income.
4: I am guessing that Mr. Mencia thought that taxes were maybe a laughing matter, but they're not a laughing matter.
3: If convicted of the charges, Mencia could get 10 years in state prison and have to pay back all of the taxes plus interest. Alex Stone, ABC News, Los Angeles.
16: The FDA has moved closer to approving a new kind of flu vaccine made with the same mRNA process that was used to make the COVID-19 vaccines, for use by older people ahead of this winter's flu season. Dave Packer, ABC News.
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6: I had gotten the job and he sent me an email and he was congratulating me on the job. And I sent him an email and said, hey, send the word out to all of your neurotic, crazy writers that I'm looking for authors to tell interesting yarns. And he sent back our next guest. He said, you have to get Jessica Goldstein on. So guess what? Her book is out, and we have a chance to talk with her. Her book comes out next week. Jessica Goldstein is the author of a brand new novel called Retro. Jessica, welcome to America at Night. Thanks for joining us.
7: Thank you for having me. Is it neurotic to insist I'm not neurotic?
6: Yes, that exactly proves my point.
7: Is that
6: yes.
7: The first time?
6: Yeah. Never mind. I was wrong. Let us move on. The book is called Retro, and you publish a weekly newsletter called The Retro Report. So what's what's going on here? You have a thing for all things retro? What's going on?
7: So the novel came first, and the novel is about this struggling out-of-work actress who gets a job at a startup called Retro that's a time travel agency. And they take wealthy tourists on vacations to the past. Bachelor parties at Woodstock, 20s for your 20s, birthday bashes to Prohibition-era speakeasies, concerts, sporting events, inaugurations, assassinations, bygone.

0: Eric Crowley, and I'm Gary McNamara.
1: You know, I've noticed you have liberals out there saying, you know, why don't conservatives like soccer? You know, you're not rooting for the USA and all that, which is, of course, is ridiculous. Just because you don't like, you know, soccer isn't your favorite sport doesn't mean you're not rooting for the USA to win. I don't know anyone that's not rooting for the USA to win.
2: I'm not.
1: Oh, wait a minute.
2: Only because Justin Trudeau is.
1: Hold it.
2: What?
1: Wait a minute.
2: What?
1: Let's see the two candidates that are running for New York's 13th congressional district when it comes who they want to win it all in the World Cup.
2: Okay.
1: Here we go. Two Americans here. All right.
3: World Cup is here. The first match this weekend at MetLife Stadium taking place in New Jersey, even though some people say it is technically New York. But what do you think will win it all? Who are you rooting for?
4: Oh, I like Mexico.
3: Mexico. There you go.
5: I'm rooting for Senegal.
3: Senegal.
1: There you go.
4: Boo, USA.
1: Who are you rooting for? Mexico, wow. Senegal.
2: Well, are they saying that's who they think is going to win?
1: He said,
2: rooting.
1: Right.
2: At
1: the end, she said rooting for it.
2: Right.
1: She also said
2: but who do you think is going to take it all?
1: Yeah.
2: But why would you not have confidence in the USA? You're running for office, right?
1: I know.

0: of patchy fog in parts of our listening area this morning. Otherwise, we'll see a Friday with increasing clouds and a high getting into the mid-80s this afternoon. We're looking at a high right around 85 degrees with light and variable winds throughout the day. So a pretty nice and seasonal day, really, on tap for us here on this Friday. We have a slight chance of showers developing overnight tonight, and then Saturday is going to be mostly sunny. A high tomorrow right around 86 degrees with calm winds. Our best chance of rain in front of us Sunday. In fact, it's just saying likely chance of precipitation right around 100%. Well, that's likely. And some of those storms very likely to produce some heavy rainfall. We'll get into that with Beth when we check in with her a little bit later on this morning. And we're looking at a high on Sunday afternoon of right around 82 degrees and southeast winds at about 15 miles per hour. Could be gusting as high as 25 miles per hour. And that's all leading to a week coming up here next week. On Monday, we'll be partly sunny with highs in the upper 80s. And if you take a look at next week, all the days after that, all in the low 80s under partly cloudy to mostly sunny days. I think our best day for rain next week might be on Thursday. Right now, again, out at COU, 58 degrees and 59 degrees here in town at Sanborn Field on the MU campus. We are observing Juneteenth on this Friday, June 19th, obviously. And so several things impacted as a result of that. City offices are closed today. And again, several city services are impacted. Residential curbside trash and recycling, if you're wondering, hey, it's still going to be collected today. And it's not been any kind of subject to delays for the rest of this week, so that's not an issue. And GoComo is not operating today, and all GoComo fixed route and paratransit services will instead pick back up at noon on Saturday. And that is because it's making way for the morning parade, the downtown Juneteenth parade. Parking enforcement for our downtown Columbia area is being suspended on this Juneteenth. The ARC is operating at reduced hours today. That's from 9 a.m. into 3 p.m. And then, it looks like open the Aquatic Center, the Family Aquatic Center, and the Lake of Woods Pool are open from noon until 5 today. And as they always like to highlight here, although the administrative offices for the police and fire departments are closed on this Friday, all other emergency services are still available. What are we doing for Father's Day this year? It's coming up on Sunday. If you've not made plans or picked up that gift yet, it's pretty much go time, my friend. So here's a look at what we're spending on Dad, according to the National Retail Federation. This year, Father's Day spending is expected to reach a $27.9 billion total this year. The previous record was $24. That was set last year. We're loving on Dad. I like seeing that. Overall, 77% of people plan to celebrate Father's Day this year, and they expect to spend $226.58 on average. Their dads are doing a lot better than my dad's going to be doing. That is actually up from a previous record that was again set last year and up considerably, frankly. Again, the expectation on spending just above $226 last year, it was just above $199. Wow. The top people will buy gifts for are a father or stepfather, a husband, a son, brother, friend, and grandfather. I think you're covering most of the male categories there. And the most popular gifts people are buying are greeting cards, clothing, a special outing. That is probably what I will do with Dad. Gift cards and personal care items. So there you go. There's probably some good ideas that for the things that you're dad or husband or stepfather or son or brother really want. So you might want to, verify that. But those are some good general gifts to consider. We're coming up on 6:19. Let's take our first break of the program on this 19th day of June. And coming up here on the other side, we'll get in a highlight on sports, and we'll get that from Missouri Net. So stick around. 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

0: time, and you're listening to A Columbia Morning with David Gaines. Not too far away from checking out the opening market totals on this Friday morning. Your major headlines coming up here from both the national and the state level. At bottom of the hour, and yes, the World Cup early pre-knockout games continue this week, and all of them airing on either Telemundo, Fox, and Peacock. I think all three, frankly. And you've got a nice lineup today. You heard some of that there. But 2 o'clock this afternoon, the main one to be aware of is the United States versus Australia. And all eyes will certainly be on that one this afternoon. So that's to look forward to. Some other great matchups tonight as well. Scotland-Morocco is at 5 o'clock today. And Brazil and Haiti is at 7:30 this evening. And Turkey versus Paraguay is at 10 o'clock this evening. Pretty late tip-off there. Our drop of the launch off a soccer game? What's the proper terminology there? So some good games there really good games throughout the entire weekend when it comes to the World Cup. But those are the 4 of note here on this Friday. Today is also the day for the streaming premiere of How to Make a Killing starring Glenn Powell. That's dropping today on HBO Max. It's about a guy who decides to knock off all his other rich relatives who are in line to inherit the family fortune before him. And if you're a Glenn Powell fan and you haven't seen this one yet at the theater, you could see it starting today on HBO Max. And the episode 7 of this season of Dutton Ranch is tonight on Paramount Plus. Of course, on your late night talk shows this evening, they're all repeats. You've got the New York Knicks episode of Jimmy Fallon re-airing tonight. Coleman Domingo is on Jimmy Kimmel this evening in a repeat that also includes live music from the Chicks. And then a recent visit with Paul Rudd is the repeat tonight on Seth Meyers. It is 6:27, and your top headlines coming up here on the other side.
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10: Eating a healthy diet is not only good for you physically, it can also keep your brain sharp as you age. According to a new study out of China, people who most closely followed the MIND diet slowed aging in key structures inside their brains by more than 2 years. The MIND diet is a combination of the Mediterranean diet, which we talk a lot about, and the DASH diet, which stands for Dietary Approaches to Stop Hypertension. All three of these diets are similar, but the MIND diet puts more of an emphasis on berries, beans, leafy green vegetables, fish, poultry, whole grains, olive oil, and nuts. You're not going to eat foods with a lot of saturated fat. We're talking cheese, butter, red meat, or anything fried. You really don't have to eat like this 100% of the time. That's the key. Just do the best that you can. I'm Dr. Sanjay Gupta, helping you live a better life.
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0: With a look at KFRU News, I'm David Gaines. Amid a massive deployment of more than 10,000 officers at the Knicks parade last night, police reported 13 arrests. The mayor, though, focusing on unity in the city. ABC's Hannah Patah.
16: At City Hall, the mayor handed out the keys to this city.
17: What a gift it is to be brought together by pure, unfiltered joy.
16: And Alicia Keys sent them off with her New York anthem. But the loudest roar belonged to Finals MVP Jalen Brunson.
18: We really did it. Wouldn't trade this for a world.
16: An estimated 2 million fans packed Manhattan to celebrate the Knicks' first NBA championship in 53 years.
0: Today is Juneteenth, commemorating the day in 1865 when federal troops arrived in Galveston, Texas to advise the state's enslaved people that they were free. ABC's Jim Ryan.
19: To mark the 2.5 years between the signing of the Emancipation Proclamation and the day the news arrived in Texas, Opal Lee takes a 2.5 mile walk in her hometown of Fort Worth every June 19th. Even at 99, she says,
20: I don't think I know everything. And teach me if you will. I'd appreciate it.
19: The grandmother of Juneteenth led the push to make this a federal holiday. Jim Ryan, ABC News.
0: The Joint Terrorism Task Force in Southern California is now helping San Diego police investigate a suspicious vehicle.
21: Police in San Diego say a suspicious vehicle was seen near the Islamic Center of San Diego on Thursday afternoon. That Islamic Center was a site of a deadly active shooter incident last month perpetrated by two teenage boys who killed three victims and then themselves. When police stopped the vehicle on Thursday, they say they found a Nazi flag and a suspicious canister in the vehicle. The driver was detained. Police say there is no active threat, but an arson team and the FBI's Joint Terrorism Task Force were called in to help investigate. Alex Stone, ABC News.
0: Cuba's Communist Party is backing an emergency economic plan that would introduce some of the biggest market-oriented changes in decades.
22: Cuba's considering major economic changes as its government tries to respond to a worsening crisis brought on by deep economic troubles and a U.S. blockade. The Communist Party approving a plan that would expand private enterprise and attract foreign investment. It would allow for privately owned banks and real estate development. President Miguel Díaz-Canel says that the changes are based partly on the experiences of China and Vietnam, where communist governments open parts of their economies while keeping one-party rule. The plan still needs to clear Cuba's National Assembly. Dave Packer, ABC News.
0: The Department of Education, in a push to get Americans to pay their student debt down on time each month, has come up with an incentive to temporarily lower rates to some borrowers.
16: The temporary drop on interest rates announced by the Education Department on federal student loans. It begins July 1st of this year through the end of June of next year. For millions of borrowers enrolled in automatic payments, rates could go down by as much as a full percentage point. Defaults have risen following the end of pandemic-era relief programs. Student loan debt stands at $1.66 trillion, according to the New York Fed. Michelle Franzen, ABC News.
0: Members of Congress in both parties are eyeing the movement of nearly $400 million from last year's One Big Beautiful Bill to fund White House security needs.
2: The $397 million was quietly transferred to Secret Service accounts over the past week for White House security measures. When asked by ABC News what the money is for, a senior administration official didn't mention the ballroom project, saying only that the money from last year's One Big Beautiful Bill will be used on necessary security upgrades to the White House complex, including a new visitor screening center. But word of the funds transfer has sparked questions on Capitol Hill, as the Washington Post reports officials have planned for half of the ballroom's cost to be covered by taxpayer-funded entities, including the Secret Service and the military. Stephen Portnoy, ABC News, The White House.
0: This morning's headlines from Missouri Net.
3: Missouri Net News, I'm Matt Pilger. A Jackson County judge on Thursday upheld Missouri's voter-approved Reproductive Freedom Amendment, striking down several abortion restrictions. The ruling blocks statewide abortion bans and allows broader access to procedures, including medication abortions. The decision reinforces the results of the 2024 vote that narrowly approved the constitutional amendment. The case is expected to move to the Missouri Supreme Court as the state challenges the ruling. An eastern Missouri judge has sentenced a man to death for killing and injuring police officers. Elisa Nelson reports.
18: Kenneth Simpson has been given the death penalty for killing Herman Police Detective Sergeant Mason Griffith and critically injuring Officer Adam Solentrup in 2023. A Franklin County judge handed down the sentence Thursday after a jury's recommendation and conviction last January of first-degree murder and other felonies. Simpson shot the officers at a Herman convenience store, followed by a 12-hour standoff with law enforcement. Missouri Attorney General Catherine Hanaway says the sentence holds Simpson accountable but cannot replace the tragic loss of life.
3: And more details are emerging from East Central Missouri following the announcement that Amazon plans a $10 billion data center campus in Montgomery City. County Commissioner Ryan Poston says it will bring 400 full-time jobs and says there is some confusion about projects like this.
23: A data center is different than a crypto data center, too. A crypto one is where there's not many jobs. It's just little scanners in there scanning, collecting data on little old buildings there. That's not the job. This is a totally different thing that I think a lot of people get misinformed about.
3: Amazon says it will invest more than $7 million in community support. Be sure to follow Missouri Net on Instagram, Facebook, and X.
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10: Heart disease is still the leading cause of death here in the United States and around the world. But what if there was something you could do earlier in life to reduce the odds of becoming a statistic? Well, here in the United States, tens of millions of adults already take a statin to lower their cholesterol. But new guidance put out by the American College of Cardiology and the American Heart Association now emphasize that treating high cholesterol sooner could significantly reduce a person's lifetime risk of heart attack or stroke. How early are we talking? In your 30s, believe it or not. Of course, you need to talk to your doctor about whether statins are right for you, but you should know that the evidence is really starting to stack up that shows the earlier you get a jump on reducing lifelong exposure to plaque-causing lipids and lipoproteins, the better the odds are going to be for you. Make sure you get your cholesterol checked. That's the first step. I'm Dr. Sanjay Gupta, helping you live a better life.
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3: .42 is the time we take a look at those U.S. stock futures on this Friday morning, which are mixed slightly lower following a tech-led comeback on Wall Street. The Dow Jones futures this morning down by 0.24%. We're seeing a decline with the S&P 500 by 0.30%, and down by 0.40% would be the NASDAQ 100 futures. On this Friday morning, let's take a look at ABC's Wall Street Now.
4: From ABC News Wall Street Now, stocks roared back to life Thursday, the Dow Jones rising 72 points to close at 51,565 and the S&P adding 1%. Gains for chip-related shares pushed the NASDAQ up nearly 2%. The market is closed today in observance of Juneteenth. If you jumped at the IPO and purchased shares in SpaceX, chances are you're back at even or maybe down a little. After opening at $135, the stock soared to $225 Tuesday, but has since dropped 20%. With oil tankers again passing through the Strait of Hormuz, crude prices have begun to come down, with the cost of gasoline close behind. The average price at the pump fell below $4 a gallon Thursday for the first time since early spring. Some visitors to Sin City are being priced right out of the market. Las Vegas, once considered a cheap getaway for middle-class families, is rebranding itself as a luxury destination. About three-quarters of Vegas visitors earn six figures. Jim Ryan, ABC News.
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14: These are your political insights from ABC News. A growing number of Republicans are speaking out against the Iran Memorandum of Understanding that President Trump signed to bring an end to the war. Texas Senator Ted Cruz.
15: Giving billions of dollars to theocratic lunatics who want to murder us is an exceptionally bad idea.
14: Louisiana Senator Bill Cassidy.
16: Iran's left stronger. We are left weaker. Our allies are left weaker.
14: Vice President J.D. Vance defending the deal at the White House.
17: You know, I've seen skeptics of the deal. People say the Iranians will never change their behavior. Well, maybe that's true. And if so, they don't get any of the benefits of the bargain. But isn't it worth trying?
14: In California, State Senator Aisha Wahab and Melissa Hernandez, a Bay Area Rapid Transit director, will advance to a runoff to serve the remaining term for former Congressman Eric Swalwell's seat after neither received a majority of the vote. Swalwell resigned from Congress after sexual assault and misconduct allegations. Dave Packer, ABC News.
18: You know working up a sweat is good for your health, but figuring out the best exercise routine can be a challenge. To figure out the best way to get fit, researchers studied nearly 100,000 people, tracking their level of vigorous exercise and the risk of disease over time. Even brief bursts of physical activity like sprinting to catch the bus or a brisk stair climb made a difference, according to the researchers. Compared with people who did not do any strenuous movement, those with the highest levels saw up to a 60% decrease in risk of inflammatory conditions. The kind of exercise that makes you feel out of breath appeared to offer the most benefit, gets your heart pumping, and improves blood flow. Even 15 to 20 minutes of higher intensity activity per week can lead to meaningful health improvements. With this Medical Minute, I'm Alex Stone.
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20: Missouri Net Sports, I'm Bill Pollack. Salvador Perez's solo home run in the sixth inning of the Royals' 14-6 series opening win over the Cardinals is 137th at the K.
21: Blasted into left field and gone for the captain. And Salvador Perez is the home run king of Kauffman Stadium.
20: That home run breaks a tie with George Brett for the most hit in the 54-year-old history of this ballpark. Kansas City will host its second FIFA World Cup match on Saturday. Ecuador and Curaçao meet in a pivotal Group E matchup. Curaçao made history by scoring its first ever World Cup goal in its first match against Germany. The Caribbean nation is the smallest country in the tournament with a population of 158,000. For comparison, Springfield, Missouri has roughly 170,000 residents. Bill Pollack, Missouri Net Sports.
3: Now the time. Let's get an updated look at that First Alert weather forecast for Columbia, which we get from our media partners at KOMU 8. And this morning, fair conditions were in the upper 50s. Right now, here in town at Sanborn Field on the MU campus, we have climbed to 61 degrees, 58 degrees out at Columbia Regional Airport. There are some low-lying areas here that have some patchy fog on this Friday morning. That may still be the case here for about an hour or so. Otherwise, we're looking at a day that will have increasing clouds. We'll warm up into the mid-80s with light and variable winds throughout the day. Very seasonal Friday in front of us. A nice way to get out and enjoy some of these Juneteenth celebrations. And that includes Saturday's events as well. A mostly sunny day tomorrow with a high right around 86 degrees and calm winds. So very much more of the same. Our best opportunity for some rainfall in the days to come, absolutely on Sunday. A very likely chance of showers and thunderstorms really throughout the day on Sunday. We'll eventually get into the low 80s with southeast winds gusting at around 20 to 25 miles per hour. Right now, once again, 58 degrees at Columbia Regional Airport and 61 degrees currently here in town on the University of Missouri campus. The major headlines for this Friday morning, we'll grab those from ABC News here at top of the hour. Before we get to that, though, we'll take a look at your top entertainment stories on this Friday morning. 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
35: 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The two are set to star in an Apple TV comedy series called Brothers. The first two episodes of the show will premiere on September 23rd.
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35: 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Bravo has released their first tease for The Real Housewives' ultimate girls trip, Roaring 20th. The special will look back on the franchise's most iconic moments and feature appearances from Real Housewives from New York City, Beverly Hills, and more. The special will premiere on Bravo August 9th. And happy birthday to Zoe Saldana, who's 48 today. Michelle Franz on ABC News.
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12: Staying active every day will go a long way towards helping you live a happy, healthy, and pain-free life. And there's perhaps no movement more fundamental than walking. It reinforces the alignment, stability, and coordinated muscle activation that supports how your body moves, whether you're doing strenuous exercise or simply going about your daily life. This is according to Dana Santis, a strength and conditioning specialist. Even though you walk every day, Dana does say you can make small adjustments to immediately improve your walking mechanics. So, keep your rib cage stacked over your pelvis. Avoid leaning over or arching your lower back. Allow your arms to swing naturally in coordination with your legs. Keep your gaze forward, your jaw relaxed, and then just breathe in through your nose and out through your mouth. I'm Dr. Sanjay Gupta, helping you live a better life.
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20: From ABC News, I'm Chuck Sievertson. Hurry up and wait. 2 days after the big U.S.-Iran signing ceremony in France, momentum's toward more talks stopped. Some of President Trump's fellow Republicans in Congress are openly criticizing the deal, Iran already profiting by being allowed again to sell oil. In Lebanon, of which Iran demands an end to fighting.
14: The deal already being tested. Israel carrying out intense strikes in Lebanon. It comes as the White House is delaying plans to kick off the next phase of negotiations. Vice President J.D. Vance was expected to travel to Switzerland overnight, but his travel called off at the 11th hour. The White House saying the logistics of these negotiations have never been simple or predictable.
20: ABC's Mary Bruce. Remnants of Tropical Storm Arthur continue through the Gulf Coast. ABC's Morgan Norwood in Mobile, Alabama.
15: In Mississippi, one person killed while helping with storm operations. Families treading the streets in knee-deep water. Rescuers boating out to save people in flooded RVs, pounding on windows with paddles. Meanwhile, Louisiana now under a state of emergency after cars sloshing through streets turned rivers and a train toppling over after being swept off the tracks.
1: It's Juneteenth, the federal holiday noting when slavery ended. Commemoration in Houston's Emancipation Park, the first public park in Texas, purchased by former slaves in 1872. Head of the Conservancy, Corey Wilson.
2: The experience of African Americans here in the United States is really a good example of the United States itself as we celebrate 250 years. You know, it's all about resilience and persistence and overcoming obstacles.
1: Massachusetts federal judges ordered the Trump administration to comply with a ruling to restore all materials related to civil rights and the environment that were removed from national parks last year, while the case is under appeal. You're listening to ABC News.
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1: Police have charged a third person with an arson attack on a Melbourne, Australia synagogue, allegedly directed by Iran. The U.S. military has attacked a boat accused of smuggling drugs in the Eastern Pacific Ocean, killing three people. That makes 211 killed in boat attacks since the Trump administration began targeting alleged narco-terrorists. Phil Mickelson's lawyer says any misunderstanding has been cleared up and that the golf champ resigned from Farms Country Club near San Diego, accused of inappropriate contact with a female employee. Cuba considering major changes in a deepening economic crisis and U.S. blockade, says ABC's Dave Packer.
18: The Communist Party approving a plan that would expand private enterprise and attract foreign investment. It would allow for privately owned banks and real estate development. President Miguel Diaz-Canel says that the changes are based partly on the experiences of China and Vietnam, where communist governments open parts of their economies while keeping one-party rule.
1: Cuba's National Assembly would need to approve. Wet and wild update from ABC News forecaster Lee Goldberg.
21: Still some flood threats from Texas all the way to the mid-Atlantic. We're drying out in the northeast, lowering humidity, showers across the plains. It's nice in the west. The flood threat is from San Antonio all the way to Jacksonville, but it's a level 3 out of 4 from Mobile to Montgomery, up to 4 inches per hour and 6 to 12 inches of additional rain.
1: On Friday, June 19th, dragon boat teams race along Beijing's historic Grand Canal, with thousands turning out for the annual Dragon Boat Festival. Chuck Sievertson, ABC News.
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0: to be a pretty pleasant and seasonal day on this Juneteenth, increasing clouds and a high this afternoon right around 85 degrees. Let's kick off the second hour of the show by heading now to the KFRU newsroom. With a look at KFRU News, I'm David Gaines. The FBI Kansas City Division announced Thursday it's offering a reward of up to $5,000 for information leading to the arrest of a man accused of taking part in an armed robbery of the Isle of Capri Casino in Boonville earlier this year. Hollis Van Leer Jr. is wanted for his alleged involvement in the robbery. The State Highway Patrol and the Cooper County Sheriff's Office are also assisting in the case. The March 25th robbery happened when two masked men with firearms entered the casino wearing sunglasses and black clothing, jumped over a cage desk into a restricted area, and stole a large sum of cash from a drawer. Investigators say that Van Leer may have ties to Chicago and Normal, Illinois. He should be considered armed and dangerous. Columbia Mayor Barbara Buffalo is okay following a crash that involved another vehicle and a GoComo bus. Boone County Joint Communications sent an alert just after 4 p.m. yesterday, asking drivers to avoid the area of University Avenue and College Avenue due to the crash. It led to a closure of the intersection as the scene was cleared. Buffalo told KOMU 8 that she was okay following the crash and was just mostly shaken up. She said a vehicle struck her car in the intersection and that caused her vehicle to hit the city bus. Damage to the vehicles are being assessed. There were no injuries. The Bolivar Street Bridge over U.S. 50 in Jefferson City reopened to traffic Thursday, almost 2 months ahead of schedule. The bridge has been closed since early April for road and sidewalk upgrades. The project was expected to be completed by mid-August. The work included replacing the driving surface and adding a protective coating on the substructure of the bridge. Crews also removed the non-continuous sidewalk on the north side and widened the south sidewalk. The project was the last of a multi-bridge project, including driving surface repairs and overlays for 11 bridges throughout Jefferson City. News now from Missouri Net.
3: Missouri Net News, I'm Matt Pilger. A Jackson County judge on Thursday upheld Missouri's voter-approved Reproductive Freedom Amendment, striking down several abortion restrictions. The ruling blocks statewide abortion bans and allows broader access to procedures, including medication abortions. The decision reinforces the results of the 2024 vote that narrowly approved the constitutional amendment. The case is expected to move to the Missouri Supreme Court as the state challenges the ruling. An eastern Missouri judge has sentenced a man to death for killing and injuring police officers. Elisa Nelson reports.
4: Kenneth Simpson has been given the death penalty for killing Herman Police Detective Sergeant Mason Griffith and critically injuring Officer Adam Solentrup in 2023. A Franklin County judge handed down the sentence Thursday after a jury's recommendation and conviction last January of first-degree murder and other felonies. Simpson shot the officers at a Herman convenience store, followed by a 12-hour standoff with law enforcement. Missouri Attorney General Catherine Hanaway says the sentence holds Simpson accountable but cannot replace the tragic loss of life.
3: And more details are emerging from East Central Missouri following the announcement that Amazon plans a $10 billion data center campus in Montgomery City. County Commissioner Ryan Poston says it will bring 400 full-time jobs and says there is some confusion about projects like this.
5: A data center is different than a crypto data center, too. A crypto one is where there's not many jobs. It's just little scanners in there scanning, collecting data on little old buildings there. That's not the job. This is a totally different thing that I think a lot of people get misinformed about.
3: Amazon says it will invest more than $7 million in community support. Two sisters who attended Willard Public Schools were two of the three family members killed this week by strong floodwaters at Lake Springfield in southwest Missouri. The bodies have been recovered of 17-year-old Sophie Stani, an incoming junior, and her 19-year-old sister, Andrea, a recent graduate. State and federal officials are reviewing storm damage across Missouri after weeks of severe weather. The review follows days of flash flooding, tornadoes, and strong winds that caused significant damage starting June 4th. Federal, state, and local officers are teaming up with Kansas City Police to handle security for the World Cup. The effort includes help from Mid-Missouri, where Mexico Public Safety Chief Bryce Mesko says six of his officers will be assisting with various assignments.
7: There's a couple that are at some games, and I think there's a couple of hotel assignments, too. It's whatever matched the schedule and whatever KCPD needed.
3: Be sure to follow Missouri Net on Instagram, Facebook, and X.
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9: 83 for the day today. Plenty of sunshine and calm winds out of the west, about 2 to 5 miles an hour. Mostly cloudy overnight tonight. Maybe an isolated shower chance and temperatures in the 60s. 80s for the day on Saturday with a mix of sun and clouds. We do have shower and storm chances for the day on Sunday. Still seeing highs in the 80s. Heavy rain and flash flooding are possible.
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0: That's a look at KFRU News. I'm David Gaines.

is the time. It's hour number two of A Columbia Morning with David Gaines. Pretty start of the day here as we look outside the east side window. Sun is up, fair conditions, 63 degrees being reported at Columbia Regional Airport. We are also at 63 degrees here in town at Sanborn Field on the MU campus. No rain chances today. We will see clouds increase, though, but it's going to be very seasonal on this Juneteenth, this Friday, with increasing clouds and a high right around 85 degrees. Winds today, light and variable. That sounds pretty nice to me. Once again, right now here in town, 63 degrees. We will be checking in with meteorologist Beth Finello with KOMU 8 a little bit later on this hour. Want to make sure you are aware of this starting Monday of next week. All right, starting on the 22nd, the city's water utility is

0: However, if discolorization persists more than a few hours, the city is asking customers to report their concerns. So let me pass that number along to you. And that's the classic city number here, 573-874-CITY. And if you look that up there, that city ends up being 2489. So that number, 874-2489, if in case discolorization continues. And then they say when you call that number, they'll make sure and have water utility staff respond. So this is happening on Monday, a flushing of Columbia's water main in central Columbia, specifically east of East Stadium between I-70 and West Stadium. That's going to be done on Monday between 7:30 and 3:30. The overall project to be completed in 3 weeks. Such a fun event happening this weekend. We've highlighted really all week long all the different events that are aimed to celebrate Juneteenth that are culminating not just today, but tomorrow as well, including with the parade Saturday morning. But there's other things going on in our neck of the woods as well. And I've always think this is fun when this comes around. It's the fifth annual. I can't believe it's 5 years already. Make Music Columbia event. This is presented by our Office of Cultural Affairs. It's going to be held on Sunday. It's a day-long event including a wide variety of free musical performances, right? So completely different from your average music festival. Make Music Day is open to anyone who wants to take part. That's the part of this I think's fun. Let's get together and jam, everybody. Musicians of diverse ages and skill levels and musical persuasions are encouraged and have been encouraged to sign up. That registration period as of today is closed, so that has already happened, but there's going to be a variety of local venues that have signed up to host performers as well. All of the events are free and open to the public, and the community is invited to come out and enjoy the performances around town throughout the day. So it's happening on Sunday. It's part of Make Music Day, which is a global music celebration taking place on the summer solstice each year and bringing people of all ages and skill levels together to make some noise, make some music. It started in France in 1982, and what a great idea it was. It has since spread to over 1,000 cities across 120 countries. And this year, if you're curious how many cities in the U.S. celebrate this, over 150 American cities are hosting thousands of Make Music performances across the country as part of the world's largest annual music event. And once again, you could be a part of that lineup as well. It's Sunday, and it's happening throughout town. If you want more information about the event, you could go directly to the website that the city has put up here for you. It's makemusicday.org. The 1,200-year-old Major Oak, a tree linked to legendary bandit Robin Hood, appears to have died, according to a UK conservation group, which made the announcement on Thursday. The Sherwood Forest tree failed to produce leaves this spring, and the root system appears to be strangled. So according to legend, the outlaw used its hollow-out trunk as a hideout to avoid the sheriff of Nottingham. So very historic tree. However, historians largely agree that Robin Hood was no single living person. The story began as an oral tradition in the 12th century, with the first written ballads coming two centuries later. So did he steal from the rich and give to the poor? That narrative has also evolved over the centuries. So you could, you know, look at an update on the history and impact of the Robin Hood storyline and how that's altered over the years by looking that up. The tree itself, though, may have died simply due to old age, climate, and efforts to support its branches that basically backfired. They say that right around 350,000 people visit the tree each year, and that actually ends up weakening the soil health around the tree as well. So very sad news. The Robin Hood tree has passed away, the tree that Robin Hood used to hide out in to get away from the law. We're coming up on 7:19. We'll take our first break of this second hour of the show. And then on the other side, we'll be catching up with Missouri Net for a deeper dive into sports. 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
2: Missouri Net Sports, I'm Bill Pollack. Salvador Perez's solo home run in the sixth inning of the Royals' 14-6 series opening win over the Cardinals. His 137th at the K.
3: Blasted into left field and gone for the captain. And Salvador Perez is the home run king of Kauffman Stadium.
2: That home run breaks a tie with George Brett for the most hit in the 54-year-old history of this ballpark. Kansas City will host its second FIFA World Cup match on Saturday. Ecuador and Curaçao meet in a pivotal Group E matchup. Curaçao made history by scoring its first ever World Cup goal in its first match against Germany. The Caribbean nation is the smallest country in the tournament with a population of 158,000. For comparison, Springfield, Missouri has roughly 170,000 residents. Soccer is a growing sport in the United States, and having the World Cup is only going to help grow the game. At the same time, it's as if Major League Baseball is doing everything it can to kill the sport's interest among young people in the U.S. Major League Baseball is proposing widespread changes to its draft, including high school players being ineligible for the domestic draft and instituting an international draft. That's a story from ESPN. The proposal was made at a collective bargaining meeting with the Players Association on Thursday. It calls for the domestic draft to be shortened from 20 to 12 rounds, and that would mean a minimum draft age of 20 for domestic players. If this proposal were adopted, Major League Baseball could unintentionally weaken one of the biggest things that keeps kids interested in baseball, the dream of becoming a professional player. Bill Pollack, Missouri Net Sports.

0: 7:25 is your time check on this Friday morning, the 19th day of June. Waymo announcing that it has recalled over 3,800 robo-taxis due to concerns that they may enter closed freeway construction zones. That would be a concern. And then continue driving at relative speed that would increase the risk of a crash. So it was prompted by incidents apparently reported in cities like Phoenix and the San Francisco Bay Area, where way more vehicles drive past ramp closure signs and have entered construction zones. That would freak me out. I would not want to go through that. So my thoughts going out to those that had those experiences. The company has voluntarily limited freeway operations and filled a software recall, a rather filed one, with the NHTSA to address the issue. The company has been steadily expanding its service area and plans to cover more than, 1,400 square miles across 11 cities. That's the current goal, with international expansion plans for locations in London and to set up operations in Tokyo. You might remember that the company has faced previous recalls for software issues, including vehicles driving into flooded roads and passing stopped school buses, and continues to be under investigation by the NHTSA for an incident which involved a child near a school. So recalling nearly 4,000 robo-taxis this go-around due to concerns they may enter closed construction zone areas. We're coming up on 7:28. Your top headlines of this Friday morning are waiting on the other side. We'll grab those from ABC News and from Missouri Net.
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9: A Better Life with Dr. Sanjay Gupta.
10: Eating a healthy diet is not only good for you physically, it can also keep your brain sharp as you age. According to a new study out of China, people who most closely followed the MIND diet slowed aging in key structures inside their brains by more than 2 years. The MIND diet is a combination of the Mediterranean diet, which we talk a lot about, and the DASH diet, which stands for Dietary Approaches to Stop Hypertension. All three of these diets are similar, but the MIND diet puts more of an emphasis on berries, beans, leafy green vegetables, fish, poultry, whole grains, olive oil, and nuts. You're not going to eat foods with a lot of saturated fat. We're talking cheese, butter, red meat, or anything fried. You really don't have to eat like this 100% of the time. That's the key. Just do the best that you can. I'm Dr. Sanjay Gupta, helping you live a better life.
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0: With a look at KFRU News, I'm David Gaines. The deal with Iran tested. Israel carrying out intense strikes in Lebanon overnight. The White House now delaying plans to kick off the next phase of negotiations.
11: The agreement calls for the war to end on all fronts, including Israel's strikes against Hezbollah in Lebanon. But the Israelis, who have been the U.S.'s partner in this war but were not involved in this deal, have made clear they aren't withdrawing from Lebanon. Briefing reporters Thursday, the vice president with a blunt warning to Israelis critical of the agreement.
12: If I was in the cabinet of the Israeli government, I might not be attacking the only powerful ally that I have.
11: Meanwhile, on Capitol Hill, a growing number of Republicans are incensed by the president's deal, calling it a win for Iran.
0: Cuba's Communist Party is backing an emergency economic plan that would introduce some of the biggest market-oriented changes in decades.
13: Cuba's considering major economic changes as its government tries to respond to a worsening crisis brought on by deep economic troubles and a U.S. blockade. The Communist Party approving a plan that would expand private enterprise and attract foreign investment. It would allow for privately owned banks and real estate development. President Miguel Diaz-Canel says that the changes are based partly on the experiences of China and Vietnam, where communist governments opened parts of their economies while keeping one-party rule. The plan still needs to clear Cuba's National Assembly. Dave Packer, ABC News.
0: The South Texas Highway, where a small private jet crash-landed earlier this week, has been reopened and the wreckage moved to a hangar for further study.
14: Beyond physical evidence, investigators with the National Transportation Safety Board have reams of video provided by dash-mounted and security cameras.
15: We also have good information from the cockpit voice recorder, flight data recorder, and other electronic recording devices.
14: Mitchell Gallo of the NTSB says that in the next few weeks, the agency plans to issue a preliminary report on the accident that killed one person and injured five. Jim Ryan, ABC News.
0: Today is Juneteenth, commemorating the day back in 1865 when federal troops arrived in Galveston to advise the state's enslaved people that they were free.
14: To mark the 2.5 years between the signing of the Emancipation Proclamation and the day the news arrived in Texas, Opal Lee takes a 2.5 mile walk in her hometown of Fort Worth every June 19th. Even at 99, she says,
16: I don't think I know everything. And teach me, if you will. I'd appreciate it.
14: The grandmother of Juneteenth led the push to make this a federal holiday. Jim Ryan, ABC News.
0: Felony charges filed in Los Angeles against a popular comedian accused of not paying any of his taxes for years.
17: Carlos Mencia tours the country performing and is best known for his Comedy Central series Mind of Mencia. Now Los Angeles County District Attorney Nathan Hochman announcing 12 felony counts against Mencia, alleging he did not pay any of his taxes from 2019 to 2024. And allegedly ignored all notices to pay on $8.7 million in income.
18: I am guessing that Mr. Mencia thought that taxes were maybe a laughing matter, but they're not a laughing matter.
17: If convicted of the charges, Mencia could get 10 years in state prison and have to pay back all of the taxes plus interest. Alex Stone, ABC News, Los Angeles.
0: Here's Friday's headlines from Missouri Net.
19: Missouri Net News, I'm Matt Pilger. A Jackson County judge on Thursday upheld Missouri's voter-approved Reproductive Freedom Amendment, striking down several abortion restrictions. The ruling blocks statewide abortion bans and allows broader access to procedures, including medication abortions. The decision reinforces the results of the 2024 vote that narrowly approved the constitutional amendment. The case is expected to move to the Missouri Supreme Court as the state challenges the ruling. An eastern Missouri judge has sentenced a man to death for killing and injuring police officers. Elisa Nelson reports.
20: Kenneth Simpson has been given the death penalty for killing Herman Police Detective Sergeant Mason Griffith and critically injuring Officer Adam Solentrup in 2023. A Franklin County judge handed down the sentence Thursday after a jury's recommendation and conviction last January of first-degree murder and other felonies. Simpson shot the officers at a Herman convenience store, followed by a 12-hour standoff with law enforcement. Missouri Attorney General Catherine Hanaway says the sentence holds Simpson accountable but cannot replace the tragic loss of life.
19: And more details are emerging from East Central Missouri following the announcement that Amazon plans a $10 billion data center campus in Montgomery City. County Commissioner Ryan Poston says it will bring 400 full-time jobs and says there is some confusion about projects like this.
21: A data center is different than a crypto data center, too. A crypto one is where there's not many jobs. It's just little scanners in there scanning, collecting data on little old buildings there. That's not the job. This is a totally different thing that I think a lot of people get misinformed about.
19: Amazon says it will invest more than $7 million in community support. Be sure to follow Missouri Net on Instagram, Facebook, and X.
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9: A better life with Dr. Sanjay Gupta.
10: Eating a healthy diet is not only good for you physically, it can also keep your brain sharp as you age. According to a new study out of China, people who most closely followed the MIND diet slowed aging in key structures inside their brains by more than 2 years. The MIND diet is a combination of the Mediterranean diet, which we talk a lot about, and the DASH diet, which stands for Dietary Approaches to Stop Hypertension. All three of these diets are similar, but the MIND diet puts more of an emphasis on berries, beans, leafy green vegetables, fish, poultry, whole grains, olive oil, and nuts. You're not going to eat foods with a lot of saturated fat. We're talking cheese, butter, red meat, or anything fried. You really don't have to eat like this 100% of the time. That's the key. Just do the best that you can. I'm Dr. Sanjay Gupta, helping you live a better life.
0: We are coming up on 7:41 on this Friday morning, the 19th day of June. It's Juneteenth, and we check in with meteorologist Beth Finello now with our media partners at KOMU8. Another nice start to a day here on this Friday morning.
1: Lots of sunshine out there, low humidity. It's going to be a really nice day. A lot of people are off. I bet there's going to be a lot of people at local pools. Right now we're in the 60s, but today we climbed to 83. Tomorrow still in the 80s. Really shaping up to be a good couple days.
0: Then Sunday happens, Beth.
1: Yeah, then unfortunately, you know, it's Father's Day and people want to grill and barbecue. It's the first day of summer. People want to celebrate. Unfortunately, we've got rounds of rain on Sunday, rounds of showers and storms, some heavier pockets of rain at times. We'll pick up 1 to 3 inches of rainfall on Sunday, and because of that, there is that concern for flooding through the day on Sunday. So hopefully everyone stays weather aware. Any plans you have Sunday, either move them to Saturday or move them indoors.
0: A nice stretch of days in which it's pretty seasonal there in the mid-80s. We actually kind of cooled down a little bit by the start of next week.
1: Yeah, just a smidge. 77 on Monday, 79 on Tuesday, which is very seasonal for this time of year. And then 80s on Wednesday, and then 80s again for pretty much the rest of next week.
0: Any chances for some pop-up showers next week?
1: Maybe by the end of the week. That's something we'll watch very closely.
0: Well, main story this morning, other than getting ready for some rainfall on Father's Day, is that Friday and really tomorrow, just a beautiful weekend to kick off things.
1: Absolutely. Temperatures in the 80s all weekend, overnight lows in the 60s, but we'll watch those rain chances on Sunday.
0: Current temperature, Beth?
1: Right now, we're sitting at 63 here in Columbia.
0: All right. We'll talk to you here in the 8 o'clock hour.
1: I will be here.
0: Meteorologist Beth Finello with KOMU8 and the details you wanted to know from the First Alert weather forecast and your updated temperature checks right now at the locations we look in on. Columbia Regional Airport, top of the hour, said 63 degrees with calm winds. And we are at 65 degrees now here in town at Sanborn Field on the University of Missouri campus. ABC's Tech Trends segment on this Friday morning is going to put the focus on the Commodore flip phone. I'm not kidding. That conversation here in just a few moments. And a look at that medical minute from ABC as well. Another update on sports right around the corner. It is a Columbia morning on News Talk 98.9 FM and 1400 AM KFR.
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9: A better life with Dr. Sanjay Gupta.
10: Slowly but surely, AI is seeping its way into every corner of our lives. One area perhaps I didn't expect is diet advice. A new study out of Turkey found that chatbots are recommending to teen boys and girls that they restrict their daily calories to dangerously low levels and eat a balance of nutrients that are kind of out of whack. Remember, teenagers are growing, one pediatrician told us. If they aren't getting enough nutrition, it can really stunt their growth on a number of levels. And in extreme cases, it can lead to significant health consequences. Large language models, LLMs, they are designed to agree with you. So if you're looking to lose weight, they're going to push you pretty hard in that direction. They also sometimes don't know how to tell the difference between good information and bad information. And you know who does? Your doctor. I'm Dr. Sanjay Gupta, helping you live a better life.
29: He's got ties. He's got socks. Give him a gift that really rocks. Treat your dad to a $5,000 basement barbecue or backyard upgrade. Pop gets to pick. 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
13: This is Tech Trends. A new AI push is dividing Kansas City. Officials there are getting ready to equip some public buses with facial recognition technology. Officially, it would be used to check if someone on a bus is on a list of banned riders who has been reported missing. Opponents, though, worry the program could become a threat to privacy. Pre-orders are now open for one of the most anticipated games ever. Rockstar Games now says players will be able to start putting money down on Grand Theft Auto 6 starting June 25th. It was originally supposed to be out last year, but now is expected to be released in November. And people of a certain age will remember the name Commodore, the Commodore 64, dominating the computer world in the 1980s. Now the brand is making a comeback on a phone. The Commodore Callback 8020 is a flip phone that is staunchly anti-social media. It's expected later this year, starting at $500. With Tech Trends, Dave Packer, ABC News.
17: You know, working up a sweat is good for your health, but figuring out the best exercise routine can be a challenge. To figure out the best way to get fit, researchers studied nearly 100,000 people, tracking their level of vigorous exercise and the risk of disease over time. Even brief bursts of physical activity, like sprinting to catch the bus or a brisk stair climb, made a difference, according to the researchers. Compared with people who did not do any strenuous movement, those with the highest levels saw up to a 60% decrease in risk of inflammatory conditions. The kind of exercise that makes you feel out of breath appeared to offer the most benefit, gets your heart pumping, and improves blood flow. Even 15 to 20 minutes of higher intensity activity per week can lead to meaningful health improvements. With this Medical Minute, I'm Alex Stone.
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15: Missouri Net Sports, I'm Bill Pollack. Salvador Perez's solo home run in the sixth inning of the Royals' 14-6 series opening win over the Cardinals. His 137th at the K.
16: Blasted into left field and gone for the captain. And Salvador Perez is the home run king of Kauffman Stadium.
15: That home run breaks a tie with George Brett for the most hit in the 54-year-old history of this ballpark. Kansas City will host its second FIFA World Cup match on Saturday. Ecuador and Curaçao meet in a pivotal Group E matchup. Curaçao made history by scoring its first ever World Cup goal in its first match against Germany. The Caribbean nation is the smallest country in the tournament, with a population of 158,000. For comparison, Springfield, Missouri has roughly 170,000 residents. Soccer is a growing sport in the United States, and having the World Cup is only going to help grow the game. At the same time, it's as if Major League Baseball is doing everything it can to kill the sport's interest among young people in the U.S. Major League Baseball is proposing widespread changes to its draft, including high school players being ineligible for the domestic draft and instituting an international draft. That's a story from ESPN. The proposal was made at a collective bargaining meeting with the Players Association on Thursday. It calls for the domestic draft to be shortened from 20 to 12 rounds, and that would mean a minimum draft age of 20 for domestic players. If this proposal were adopted, Major League Baseball could unintentionally weaken one of the biggest things that keeps kids interested in baseball, the dream of becoming a professional player. Bill Pollack, Missouri Nuts Sports.

0: What is the time on this Friday morning? It's the 19th day of June. It is Juneteenth, not the only holiday this weekend. Father's Day is happening on Sunday. New study out from Wallet Hub ranking the best and worst states for working dads. And as they break it down here in their write-up, fatherhood is a responsibility that has evolved significantly over time. If you go back to 1972, 85% of American families depended on a single income that was typically earned by the father, who spent most of the week at work while mother stayed home to care for the kids. Well, today, 72% of married mothers are part of the workforce. And while that figure still trails the just over 94% of married fathers who work, it is a gap that continues to narrow. Modern fathers no longer fit the traditional image of solely being the married breadwinner and disciplinarian. This shift has become even more noticeable in recent years, as many dads have temporarily or permanently transitioned to working from home and in turn taking on a greater amount of those childcare responsibilities as a result. So to identify the best states for men, balancing the dual responsibilities of parent and provider, Wallet Hub compared all 50 U.S. states and the District of Columbia across 22 key indicators, and that include factors ranging from average workday length for men to a child care cost and the percentage of men in good or better health. Some of the considerations there. Well, when they looked at all of those things, health rank, work-life balance, child care rank, economic and social well-beings, turns out the show me state, Missouri, when it comes to the best and worst states for working dads, is in the bottom half, but not by a big amount here. Missouri ranks overall number 32, and the category that the state fares best in is actually pretty high up there in the top 15 ranking when it comes to economic and social well-being. So men in the state report highly in that category, but unfortunately lower in the other categories. And overall, that puts the average down and brings us down to an overall ranking of 32 among the states here in the U.S. when it comes to the best and worst states for working dads. Your top headlines on this Friday, June 19th, coming up here at top of the hour. We'll get that from ABC News. ABC will also be giving us the top entertainment stories on this Friday morning, and we'll get to those next.
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8: A Better Life with Dr. Sanjay Gupta.
9: Eating a healthy diet is not only good for you physically, it can also keep your brain sharp as you age. According to a new study out of China, people who most closely followed the MIND diet slowed aging in key structures inside their brains by more than 2 years. The MIND diet is a combination of the Mediterranean diet, which we talk a lot about, and the DASH diet, which stands for Dietary Approaches to Stop Hypertension. All three of these diets are similar. But the MIND diet puts more of an emphasis on berries, beans, leafy green vegetables, fish, poultry, whole grains, olive oil, and nuts. You're not going to eat foods with a lot of saturated fat. We're talking cheese, butter, red meat, or anything fried. You really don't have to eat like this 100% of the time. That's the key. Just do the best that you can. I'm Dr. Sanjay Gupta, helping you live a better life.
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5: 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Bravo has released their first tease for The Real Housewives' Ultimate Girls Trip, Roaring 20th. 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And happy birthday to Zoe Saldana, who's 48 today. Michelle Franz on ABC News.
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10: If you're caring for an aging parent, you may feel quite often that you're alone in what you're doing. But you're not. Not by a long shot. According to a new report by the Pew Research Center, 10% of U.S. adults are caring for a parent over age 65. Millions more are caring for a spouse or partner 65 or older. Beyond the sheer numbers, this report, perhaps unsurprisingly, found a major difference in caregiver well-being between men and women. One psychologist we spoke to suggested thinking 5 years in the future and imagining where you are right now. Will you be glad you took something on, or regretful that you didn't? You also need to cut yourself some slack, he said, especially women. Don't try to shoulder all of the burden by yourself. You might need to ask for help before you burn out. You'll be so glad you did. I'm Dr. Sanjay Gupta, helping you live a better life.
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12: Stalling out the U.S.-Iran talks. 2 days after the big signing ceremony in France, more talks were postponed at the last minute. Some of President Trump's fellow Republicans are openly criticizing the initial deal. Iran already profiting by being allowed again to sell oil. Iran demands a stop to the war in Lebanon, but overnight into today, Israel's military struck targets throughout southern Lebanon. Hezbollah reported intense fighting. ABC News Chief White House Correspondent Mary Bruce.
13: President Trump has made clear he expects Israel to get on board with this deal, but there is no question this is really testing the president's relationship with Israeli Prime Minister Benjamin Netanyahu. Trump has been increasingly openly frustrated with him, even saying the other day, quote, without me, there would be no Israel.
12: The maritime data firm Kepler says Strait of Hormuz oil tanker traffic has picked up. The price for an average gallon of regular gasoline is $3.95, according to Gas Buddy, a dollar higher than since the Iran war started. ABC News chief business correspondent Rebecca Jarvis.
14: Prices go up like a rocket, but they come down like a feather. And with these talks stalled now, it throws another wrench in. Prices of oil are started above $120 a barrel in the midst of this war. They are down this morning to about $77 a barrel.
12: A flu outbreak is spreading among Air Force recruits just 2 months after Defense Secretary Pete Hegseth announced that annual flu vaccinations would no longer be mandatory for U.S. military personnel. ABC's Selena Wang.
15: Sources tell us there are now at least 159 known cases of the flu among recruits at Joint Base San Antonio, along with 2 hospitalizations. One source says officials are also investigating the death of a 25-year-old male who was reportedly unvaccinated. That person allegedly tested positive for influenza and was diagnosed with pneumonia before death.
12: It's Friday, June 19th, Juneteenth, federal holiday, noting the end of slavery. 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
12: It's no joke. The charges of tax evasion by the Los Angeles County District Attorney's new business tax fraud unit. Its first case, and it's against Carlos Mencia for allegedly not paying his personal or business taxes from 2019 to 2024.
18: I am guessing that Mr. Mencia thought that taxes were maybe a laughing matter, but they're not a laughing matter. It's a matter of fairness.
12: LADA Nathan Hockman says Mencia's on the tax board's list of the 500 greatest tax delinquents. Police have charged a third person with an arson attack in a Melbourne, Australia synagogue allegedly directed by Iran. There are huge cleanup operations in parts of the U.S. after some of Mother Nature's worst. ABC's Sophie Flay.
19: Outside New Orleans, drone video shows neighborhoods inundated with high water, vehicles stranded along flooded roads, some drivers forced to push their own cars. And at least two people were hurt after a likely tornado slammed the area. Meanwhile, in the Midwest, residents are cleaning up after a separate system spawned multiple twisters. Homes and businesses flattened in parts of Illinois, debris scattered across acres of land.
12: Mexico's got its viral Animal World Cup sensations, Merlin the Duck, dressed in Mexico's national colors during Mexico's World Cup opening victory over South Africa. Osito, an 8-year-old rescue poodle mix in a Mexico jersey, sunglasses, and a cap, is going viral. Chuck Sievertson, ABC News.
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20: When it comes to new movies on this Friday, we'll get into that. We'll talk about gas prices here in just a few moments after our top of the hour newscast here, as the U.S. average is now slipping below $4. That includes our totals here locally. We'll update that for you. And your chance to win is coming up during Quickie Quiz on this Friday. It is Friday. That means what is up for grabs? A $15 gift certificate that is redeemable at the Broadway Diner. So stick around for that as well. Let's get it all underway by heading now to the KFRU newsroom. With a look at KFRU News, I'm David Gaines. The FBI Kansas City Division announced Thursday it's offering a reward of up to $5,000 for information leading to the arrest of a man accused of taking part in an armed robbery of the Isle of Capri Casino in Boonville earlier this year. Hollis Van Leer Jr. is wanted for his alleged involvement in the robbery. The State Highway Patrol and the Cooper County Sheriff's Office are also assisting in the case. The March 25th robbery happened when two masked men with firearms entered the casino wearing sunglasses and black clothing, jumped over a cage desk into a restricted area, and stole a large sum of cash from a drawer. Investigators say that Van Leer may have ties to Chicago and Normal, Illinois. He should be considered armed and dangerous. Columbia Mayor Barbara Buffalo is okay following a crash that involved another vehicle and a GoComo bus. Boone County Joint Communications sent an alert just after 4 p.m. yesterday, asking drivers to avoid the area of University Avenue and College Avenue due to the crash. It led to a closure of the intersection as the scene was cleared. Buffalo told KOMU 8 that she was okay following the crash and was just mostly shaken up. She said a vehicle struck her car in the intersection and that caused her vehicle to hit the city bus. Damage to the vehicles are being assessed. There were no injuries. The Bolivar Street Bridge over US 50 in Jefferson City reopened to traffic Thursday, almost 2 months ahead of schedule. The bridge has been closed since early April for road and sidewalk upgrades. The project was expected to be completed by mid-August. The work included replacing the driving surface and adding a protective coating on the substructure of the bridge. Crews also removed the non-continuous sidewalk on the north side and widened the south sidewalk. The project was the last of a multi-bridge project, including driving surface repairs and overlays for 11 bridges throughout Jefferson City. News now from Missouri Net.
1: Missouri Net News, I'm Matt Pilger. A Jackson County judge on Thursday upheld Missouri's voter-approved reproductive freedom amendment, striking down several abortion restrictions. The ruling blocks statewide abortion bans and allows broader access to procedures, including medication abortions. The decision reinforces the results of the 2024 vote that narrowly approved the constitutional amendment. The case is expected to move to the Missouri Supreme Court as the state challenges the ruling. An eastern Missouri judge has sentenced a man to death for killing and injuring police officers. Elisa Nelson reports.
21: Kenneth Simpson has been given the death penalty for killing Herman Police Detective Sergeant Mason Griffith and critically injuring Officer Adam Solentrup in 2023. A Franklin County judge handed down the sentence Thursday after a jury's recommendation and conviction last January of first-degree murder and other felonies. Simpson shot the officers at a Herman convenience store, followed by a 12-hour standoff with law enforcement. Missouri Attorney General Catherine Hanaway says the sentence holds Simpson accountable but cannot replace the tragic loss of life.
1: And more details are emerging from East Central Missouri following the announcement that Amazon plans a $10 billion data center campus in Montgomery City. County Commissioner Ryan Poston says it will bring 400 full-time jobs and says there is some confusion about projects like this.
22: A data center is different than a crypto data center, too. A crypto one is where there's not many jobs. It's just little scanners in there scanning, collecting data on little old buildings there. That's not the job. This is a totally different thing that I think a lot of people get misinformed about.
1: Amazon says it will invest more than $7 million in community support. Two sisters who attended Willard Public Schools were two of the three family members killed this week by strong floodwaters at Lake Springfield in southwest Missouri. The bodies have been recovered of 17-year-old Sophie Stani, an incoming junior, and her 19-year-old sister, Andrea, a recent graduate. State and federal officials are reviewing storm damage across Missouri after weeks of severe weather. The review follows days of flash flooding, tornadoes, and strong winds that caused significant damage starting June 4th. Federal, state, and local officers are teaming up with Kansas City Police to handle security for the World Cup. The effort includes help from Mid-Missouri, where Mexico Public Safety Chief Bryce Mesco says six of his officers will be assisting with various assignments.
23: There's a couple that are at some games, and I think there's a couple of hotel assignments, too. It's whatever matched the schedule and whatever KCPD needed.
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25: 83 for the day today. Plenty of sunshine and calm winds out of the west, about 2 to 5 miles an hour. Mostly cloudy overnight tonight. Maybe an isolated shower chance and temperatures in the 60s. 80s for the day on Saturday with a mix of sun and clouds. We do have shower and storm chances for the day on Sunday. Still seeing highs in the 80s. Heavy rain and flash flooding are possible.
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20: That's a look at KFRU News. I'm David Gaines.

and final hour of A Columbia Morning with David Gaines on this Juneteenth, Friday, June 19th. So much going on, not just on this Friday, but the weekend. In addition to all the Juneteenth celebrations happening today and tomorrow throughout the city and downtown. Obviously, there's Father's Day over the weekend. That's happening on Sunday, on a day that may be the most likely day to have inclement weather. And I'm pretty much underselling that. It's very likely that we're going to have showers and thunderstorms throughout Father's Day. So maybe a day to plan taking him somewhere to eat indoors. That would be top of the list there, because hanging out in a park or going for a walk or something like that may be having to come off the docket due to the forecast. And we'll be checking in with Beth Vanello here in just a few minutes to get a detailed look at that forecast. So with that in mind, let's take a few look at a few things with the, you know, the kind of the weekend overall in mind. And that includes the fact that we might be out traveling, whether it's for to go see a father or a son or a brother on Father's Day, whether it's to go celebrate Juneteenth celebrations today and over the weekend. Let's take a look at gas prices on this Friday morning. The average U.S. gas prices have fallen below $4 a gallon officially yesterday. That marks the first time that it has been having a national average of under $4 since March. So we will take that decline where we can get it. Gas prices on

0: weekend here. So locally, let's take a look at GasBuddy.com and find out what our most affordable prices are here in our own backyard when it comes to a gallon of unleaded. And as of this morning, both the Quick Trip on Clark Lane and the Break Time on Paris Road and our local Casey's locations have all dropped their price now to $3.69 for a gallon of unleaded. In addition to that, the most common price you're going to see out there this morning will be $3.79. Unless those come down here in the last hour or so. Most of these have been checked in as of about 10 hours ago. So the break time on North Stadium last night was at $3.79. The Cynics on North Providence and on Paris Road were at $3.79 before midnight last night. And again, maybe they have come down to $3.69 already today. But that is the low-end price you will be finding in Columbia on this Friday morning. We'll see if that trend continues into the weekend. Speaking of Father's Day, not only is it a chance to make all those amazing dads and father figures feel loved, It's always a good time to either go out to eat or take something home for them to consume. And along those lines, there are a number of nationwide restaurant chains that are offering freebies and deals that promise to make the day extra special for that big guy. So what are we looking at here? Well, if you're someone who loves to go to Chipotle, maybe dad likes that place. Well, Chipotle's rewards members can get a free side or topping of cilantro lime sauce with a purchase of an entree. And that is officially underway now. And that runs through the 21st in their restaurants at all locations. You can get that through the Chipotle app or through Chipotle.com. So there's that. Freddy's Frozen Custard and Steak Burgers. They have an offer of a $2.99 mini cookie dough overload concrete all day on Father's Day. Yum. It's made up of fresh creamy vanilla with cookie dough pieces and chocolate chips. And then it is topped with whipped cream. That's the word I want to use. So $2.99 mini cookie dough overload concretes all day on Father's Day at Freddy's. And then Golden Corral on Father's Day. The chain will be offering a special buffet in honor of Father's Day, featuring what they're saying is all of his grilled favorites. And reward members who dine on Father's Day will receive $5 off their next purchase of $25 or more. And that would be valid through June 22nd through July 3rd. So of the national chains that seem to be participating in the holiday discounts that we have here locally, those are the three that you could find actually still here in Columbia. So another note here, Mizzou men's basketball have added another power conference opponent to its upcoming 2026-27 schedule. The Tigers will be taking on Marquette University in the 2026 Legends Classic. That's being scheduled on Sunday, November 15th at the United Center in Chicago. Wow. It is the first time that Mizzou and Marquette have met in 18 years and will also be their first regular season meeting in 43 seasons. So that was fun to read here in the last 24 hours. Wanted to share that with you on this Friday morning. And I want to make sure you are fully aware. I know we've been playing the reminders here throughout the program today, but family movie night is certainly getting more affordable. Friday morning, all right, coming up here at top of the hour at 9 a.m., you can visit our sweet deals at KFRU.com. And there you can get a $50 gift certificate for GQT Movies for only $25. 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It's a great deal. Get them while they last. The last time we ran a sweet deal with GQT Theaters, they sold out pretty quickly. So you want to be on top of this morning. Again, they go on sale. They go live at 9 a.m. And just check out our sweet deals at KFRU.com. A look at weather in detail. We'll get that from Beth here on the other side. One more look at sports from Missouri Net on the way. Your chance to win during Quickie Quiz coming up as well.
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0: 8:23 is the time we check back in with Beth on this Friday morning to get an updated look at that First Alert weather forecast. I like this early Friday note that we've got weather-wise.
1: Yeah, lots of sunshine. It feels great out there. Low humidity. Temperatures today will climb to 83 degrees. We get plenty of sunshine today. Still staying with the low humidity into the afternoon. Really shaping up to be a nice day.
0: And we kind of repeat it again on Saturday, right?
1: Tomorrow we have a few more clouds, but yeah, temperatures will climb into the 80s. Still going to be pretty nice. I think maybe a few isolated showers overnight tonight, but a lot of dry time otherwise. Then Sunday, that's when things change. Sunday, we'll see those scattered showers and storms, some heavier pockets of rain, some flash flooding, also a concern on Sunday for Father's Day. So all of those plans, those are likely going to have to be.
0: Dads just can't have nice things. But let's be honest, we typically go out to eat with Dad, so that's not going to have too much of an impact on plans for a lot of people. What does next week shape up like?
1: Next week, we start off in the 70s, and then it looks like temperatures will climb into the 80s by Wednesday. Maybe a few rain chances, too, by the end of the week. But this is something that, of course, we'll watch as we go through the next couple of days.
0: Where are we at right now on this Friday morning?
1: Right now, lots of sunshine, warming up already. We're sitting at 67 here in Columbia.
0: Beth, enjoy your holiday weekend. We'll talk to you again next week.
1: I will be here.
0: Meteorologist Beth Finello with KOMU-8 and an updated look at that First Alert weather forecast. Let's check those current temperatures out at Columbia Regional Airport at top of the hour, 67 degrees. That's also the temperature we currently have here in town at Sanborn Field on the University of Missouri campus. Your chance to win is coming up here at bottom of the hour with Quickie Quiz. Stick around for that. But right now, one more look at Missouri Net Sports.
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4: Missouri Net Sports, I'm Bill Pollack. Salvador Perez's solo home run in the sixth inning of the Royals' 14-6 series opening win over the Cardinals. His 137th at the K.
5: Blasted into left field and gone for the captain. And Salvador Perez is the home run king of Kauffman Stadium.
4: That home run breaks a tie with George Brett for the most hit in the 54-year-old history of this ballpark. Kansas City will host its second FIFA World Cup match on Saturday. Ecuador and Curaçao meet in a pivotal Group E matchup. Curaçao made history by scoring its first ever World Cup goal in its first match against Germany. The Caribbean nation is the smallest country in the tournament with a population of 158,000. For comparison, Springfield, Missouri has roughly 170,000 residents. Soccer is a growing sport in the United States, and having the World Cup is only going to help grow the game. At the same time, it's as if Major League Baseball is doing everything it can to kill the sport's interest among young people in the U.S. Major League Baseball is proposing widespread changes to its draft, including high school players being ineligible for the domestic draft and instituting an international draft. That's a story from ESPN. The proposal was made at a collective bargaining meeting with the Players Association on Thursday. It calls for the domestic draft to be shortened from 20 to 12 rounds, and that would mean a minimum draft age of 20 for domestic players. If this proposal were adopted, Major League Baseball could unintentionally weaken one of the biggest things that keeps kids interested in baseball, the dream of becoming a professional player. Bill Pollack, Missouri Net Sports.

0: That's right. Time now to play today's edition of Quickie Quiz, something we've been doing here on the airwaves of KFRU for well over six decades. It is Friday, and what does that mean, listeners? That means we're giving away a $15 guest certificate that you can redeem at the Broadway Diner on 4th Street in downtown Columbia. This is good not only through the end of the calendar year, but technically into the start of next year for a couple of weeks anyway. And always thanking David Johnson for providing these for us to give away to you on Fridays. So plenty of time to cash this in today. As always, the number to call in on with your guess is our studio line. And that is 573-442-8255. I told you before the break, we'll highlight something that's being phased out. And so here is my trivia question today for Quickie Quiz. Just tell me this. What's the main component of a U.S. penny? I am now unblocking all the phone lines. They are officially open. You can start calling. What is the main component of a U.S. penny? The number 573-442-8255. And we start here with line number one, always a perfect place to start. All right, listener, you're on with me. My question for you today, what is the main component of a U.S. penny?
1: Nickel.
0: That is incorrect. I appreciate the attempt there, but that's not what we're looking for. Let's go ahead and continue to work our way through these calls. We'll take this caller next. And line number two, you're on with me. What is the main component of a U.S. penny?
2: Zinc.
0: Zinc is correct. Over 97% of a penny is made up of zinc. The other remaining percent is copper. Who am I talking to?
2: This is Dan Cosby.
0: Hey, Dan, how you doing on what's so far a pretty beautiful Friday?
2: I'm doing great. Even better now.
0: Yeah, no doubt. Doesn't that sound good? A $15 gift certificate for the Broadway Diner. Do me a favor, Dan, wait on the phone line here. And during this commercial break, I'll get the information I need from you so I can get this to you, okay?
2: Fine, yes.
0: All right, let me put him on hold, and boom, that will take care of that. The question one more time, what is the main component of a U.S. penny? And modern U.S. pennies, which basically have been minted from 1982 up until recently, no longer minted anymore, my friends. They're made up of just over 97% zinc and then only plated with a thin layer of copper on top of that. If you did not win Quickie Quiz today, we do Quickie Quiz every Monday through Friday on a Columbia Morning with David Gaines. And your next chance to win is happening on Monday's show. The To the Lobby segment with Ragtag Cinema. I believe it's Tim Pilcher is going to be joining me in studio this go around. And that conversation's coming up here in a handful of minutes. You're locked on to the Voice of Columbia. 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
1: A Better Life with Dr. Sanjay Gupta.
6: Heart disease is still the leading cause of death here in the United States and around the world. But what if there was something you could do earlier in life to reduce the odds of becoming a statistic? Well, here in the United States, tens of millions of adults already take a statin to lower their cholesterol. But new guidance put out by the American College of Cardiology and the American Heart Association now emphasize that treating high cholesterol sooner could significantly reduce a person's lifetime risk of heart attack or stroke. How early are we talking? In your 30s, believe it or not. Of course, you need to talk to your doctor about whether statins are right for you, but you should know that the evidence is really starting to stack up that shows the earlier you get a jump on reducing lifelong exposure to plaque-causing lipids and lipoproteins, the better the odds are going to be for you. Make sure you get your cholesterol checked. That's the first step. I'm Dr. Sanjay Gupta, helping you live a better life.
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0: 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The time's coming up on 8:41. It's Friday, June 19th, and time for our weekly To the Lobby segment with Ragtag Cinema, and that means in studio with me this go-around, my good friend Tim Pilcher. Good morning, Tim.
1: Good morning, David. Good to be here, as
0: it's
1: always.
0: It's good to see you on this Friday. It's a very busy weekend. We've got Juneteenth underway today. There's downtown celebrations happening tomorrow as well, including the big parade. We've got Father's Day this weekend. You know, a lot of excuses to include in your weekend. A little stopover at Ragtag Cinema there in downtown Columbia and check something out. And so we're going to highlight what you're bringing to town and what's being held over and some of the specialty programming you've got here in the days to come. And as we're like to do, Tim, is we start off on the note is what is brand new at Ragtag Cinema as of today? What's your brand new film this weekend?
1: That's right. So today, Friday, June 19th, we are opening a new film called Girls Like Girls. This is from director, musician, author Haley Kiyoko. So this one is set over the course of one summer in rural Oregon, where 17-year-old Coley, played by Maya DaCosta, falls in love for the first time after moving in to live with her father, and she's forced to confront her own identity, her desires, and her future. And so, interestingly, Haley Kiyoko, I was not familiar with her.
0: I was getting ready to ask
1: you. She put out a hit song in 2015 of the same name, Girls Like Girls. So she was a musician first. Then this song was turned into a young adult novel in 2023. And then now she is at the helm directing a film based on the song and the novel. You don't see that very often.
0: So the journey this is taken is it initiated as a song, became a book, and is now a film.
1: Exactly.
0: And she's been involved with all three of those phases?
1: Correct.
0: All right.
1: It's very impressive, you know, for a relatively young woman, having these hit singles and the book and then the movie. We're seeing that a lot lately, like with Backrooms, the 20-year-old director.
0: Yeah. I love that. It's clearly a thing, but I feel like it's a thing that's going to be sticking around for a while because it's kind of born of the people that are going to movie theaters right now. And that's mainly your teens to 30-somethings in that range.
1: Gen Z, as they say.
0: As they say. And, you know, it speaks to, I guess, you know, the fact that you've grown up with the internet and you're fascinated with the fact that people are using that approach to making movies in the here and now and very successfully currently.
1: Right. And so you don't have to start off with a lot of money or influential backers. You might be able to just put your content on the internet and strike gold.
0: Well, there's a lot of hopeful filmmakers out there hearing that and thinking, oh, if only that could happen to me. Yeah. But this sounds interesting to me. I'm not familiar with her, so I'm a little surprised with that storyline, the actors that are included in this, because it's rounded out by Zach Braff.
1: Yep, he plays the father.
0: Oh, okay. Well, there you go. And Ollie Atkins is in this movie, Levon Hawke. The Hawke family, we got them represented here as well. Taylor John Smith, good cast. Rotten Tomatoes score, critics are liking this movie, man. 86% of critics are giving this a big recommendation. Have you spoke to anybody who has seen the movie at this point?
1: Not yet. We didn't get a sneak peek of this one. It's premiering today. So, well, not premiering, I should say. It premiered at festivals, but it's new release theatrical run is today.
0: It is an R-rated movie. You've mentioned here in your write-up on your website, a content warning. It does involve discussion of self-harm and suicide, so it's a little bit of a heavy subject matter when it comes to the film as well. You've got multiple screenings starting as early as this afternoon. There's a 2 o'clock today, a 5:40, and a 7:10. And Tim, here's where I like to mention the open captions screenings for the new movie that's opening today at Ragtag, Girls Like Girls, and that is Sunday afternoon at 1 o'clock if you want to watch it, with the dialogue able to read there at the bottom of the screen. If you like that approach, they're doing it again on Wednesday evening as well at 6:40. So that is the new film that starts today at Ragtag. And I think that's perfect counter programming to a lot that's currently out there being played and a movie I just wasn't that familiar with, Tim. So I appreciate you guys bringing it to town.
1: Well, we like to keep you on your toes, David.
0: You do just that, man. And again, critics are liking this. 86% of critics are giving it a big recommendation. And again, after moving to a small Oregon town to live with her estranged father, young Coley meets the charismatic Sonia and her boyfriend Trenton and the rest of their friends. Content to observe from a distance, she gets pulled in their world as sparks start to fly between the new girl and the popular girl. There's your write-up on it there. All right, it starts today. What else is playing at Ragtag? That's the lone new release, right?
1: That's right. So we're still holding over Tuner, which opened last Friday.
0: Yes.
1: And Backrooms.
0: Which is doing buku business and continues to do very well week after week.
1: That's right.
0: One of the true stories of the year when it comes to movies so far. Tuner, that's the one with Dustin Hoffman involved in the cast, right?
1: Correct.
0: All right. And that is also being held over for the weekend. And so you got three options on those screens, but we also have some specialty programming here in the days to come. And that includes something that's happening on Saturday. What am I talking about here?
1: That's right. So in honor of Juneteenth, well, there's celebrations happening all over town. I hope
0: they certainly are.
1: Each and every one of your listeners out there considers going to one of them. And
0: Right. Maybe
1: one of them will be this screening at Ragtag Cinema that we're doing. So Saturday, tomorrow, June 20th, 1:30 p.m., we are showing the Negro Artist Film Experience. So this is an immersive experience that will include live spoken word poetry and performances from Columbia native Caleb Rainey, who goes by the moniker The Negro Artist. There's going to be other feature poets there. Those poetry readings will be followed by a screening of the award-winning documentary about Caleb and his art called The Negro Artist, and then a Q&A with the director and Caleb right after that.
0: That's so fantastic.
1: This is all in conjunction with the City of Columbia's Juneteenth celebrations. It's going to be a really unique event, and this is a free event. Free tickets will be available at noon tomorrow at our box office.
0: All right. Well, I think that's a good option there. You go to see the Juneteenth parade tomorrow morning. It will be done by the time free tickets are becoming available for this screening.
1: Mm-hmm.
0: You go buy a Ragtag, you get free tickets to see the Negro Artist Film Experience, and then you're taking that in starting at 1:30 and getting, poet readings and getting to meet the subject matter himself. When did the documentary come out? When did that happen?
1: I think it came out a few years ago. It hasn't had a huge run or anything.
0: Right,
1: it's
0: right.
1: Still kind of a little bit underground.
0: And local, I'm assuming.
1: Yes, so
0: there.
1: Caleb lives in Iowa now, but he's from Columbia, and he has a community here, and he's back for the weekend to bring this film.
0: Some of the details listeners need to know when it comes to the free tickets. Again, you start that at noon. Maximum amount they can grab is?
1: 2 per person.
0: Okay. And guarantees you a seat up until?
1: 10 minutes before the show.
0: I feel like we've done this before, man.
1: That's right. So if, that just allows us, if somebody comes and grabs tickets and doesn't show up, we're not going to leave that empty seat. We're going to give people the chance to fill it if there's a queue waiting.
0: And you have that 10-minute before time because you don't want to disrupt the actual screening of the film itself.
1: That's right.
0: I love that, man.
1: Yeah.
0: So really cool special activity this weekend at Ragtag Cinema. And the fact that you're doing it in connection with the city's Juneteenth celebrations, I think that is fantastic. That is happening tomorrow. Again, free screening at 1:30, a Q&A to follow. And you can start getting those free tickets. You can get up to a pair. And you can start doing so at noon right there at the cinema in downtown Columbia. All right, let's take a really short break. We've got a few other things to get to here before we wind things up on this Friday morning with Tim. So more with the To the Lobby segment with Ragtag on the other side of this.
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7: A better life with Dr. Sanjay Gupta.
8: If you're caring for an aging parent, you may feel quite often that you're alone in what you're doing. But you're not by a long shot. According to a new report by the Pew Research Center, 10% of U.S. adults are caring for a parent over age 65. Millions more are caring for a spouse or partner 65 or older. Beyond the sheer numbers, this report, perhaps unsurprisingly, found a major difference in caregiver well-being between men and women. One psychologist we spoke to suggested thinking 5 years in the future and imagining where you are right now. Will you be glad you took something on, or regretful that you didn't? You also need to cut yourself some slack, he said, especially women. Don't try to shoulder all of the burden by yourself. You might need to ask for help before you burn out. You'll be so glad you did. I'm Dr. Sanjay Gupta, helping you live a better life.
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0: 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The To The Lobby segment with Ragtag Cinema continues. Tim Pilcher in studio with me. We're talking about the specialty programming coming up here in the days to come. Tim, we're kind of sticking with the theme of free screenings. You've got something very special happening on Monday night at the cinema.
1: That's right. And I'm glad we covered in depth our free ticket policy because yes, we've got two more coming up.
0: Exactly.
1: So after the screening on Saturday for Juneteenth, on Monday, June 22nd, we are celebrating Creek Week with Boone County Stormwater Management.
0: This is interesting because you're going to be playing a couple of films made here on kind of a local level, right?
1: That's right. And so this is something we did last year with Boone County Stormwater. They would like to highlight documentaries or films that are about, cleaning up the water. And a lot of people in Missouri care about that. And we are fortunate enough to have plenty of talented filmmakers here in our state. So what we're doing is we're bringing two films. One is a short film called Cardinal Valley, A Restoration Story. It's about 20 or 30 minutes long. And then we have a feature of about an hour called Living Soil. And it's all going to be followed by a panel discussion with people involved with the waterways in Missouri and as well as the filmmakers. And so to dig in a little bit deeper, Cardinal Valley is the short documentary that covers the transformation of land in Webb City, Missouri. So we're talking southwest Missouri.
0: Okay.
1: Joplin area. There had been remnants of mining activity that were lingering for decades, leaving a vast area contaminated with heavy metals. Of course, the EPA came in at some point and quote-unquote cleaned it up, but what they left was a moonscape, if you will, that was still contaminated with heavy metals. You know, no one's going to do anything with that land after that. But what the beautiful story here is that some people came together to try and clean it up, and they're doing that by spreading large amounts of compost over the site to help sequester those heavy metals, rehabilitate the landscape, and return it to a thriving ecosystem.
0: The other film is titled Living Soil, and I understand some highly talented people are involved with this particular production.
1: That's true. So, full disclosure, I did do production sound on this documentary
0: there
1: as well as contribute to the soundtrack. That's not why we chose it.
0: No.
1: It was relevant to the theme here of the program, but so Living Soil, this was a film we made between 2016 and 2018, and it is a portrayal of farmers and scientists and policymakers all across the U.S. who are taking steps to improve the resiliency of our food system through agricultural practices that support long-term soil health. So primarily what this is translating to is the use of cover crops in large-scale row crop agriculture.
0: All right.
1: But as well as a wealth of other regenerative agricultural practices. But,
0: okay.
1: Yeah.
0: All right. Creek Week. Two
1: right.
0: films, Cardinal Valley and Living Soil. Monday night, showtime starts at 6 o'clock. Again, it's one of those free shows, and it will be followed by a panel discussion. It's not the last of the free shows you got programmed here in the upcoming week. Tell me about My Name is Polly Murray.
1: That's right. For our Show Me series, which is our program that we have with community partners to help extend our reach out into the community, we're partnering with Race Matters Friends to bring the documentary My Name is Polly Murray. This is going to be on Thursday, June 25th at 7 p.m. Also free. Tickets will be available at noon at our box office. And so Polly Murray was largely overlooked by history, and she was a pioneering lawyer, activist, writer, and priest whose landmark ideas around gender, racial equality, would go on to influence people like Ruth Bader Ginsburg and Thurgood Marshall.
0: Wow.
1: And so this is largely told through her own writings, and as well as with interviews with activists and academics and legal scholars today. And, as always with Show Me, the screening will be followed by a community conversation led by our community partner Race Matters Friends, and bringing in some other folks to discuss issues such as race and gender discrimination and the law and legal basis for human rights.
0: Fantastic. And what a nice run of opportunities for residents of Columbia to check out some free programming.
1: That's right.
0: At Ragtag Cinema. 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Tim, if our listeners need more details about any of these movies, how can they go about getting that?
1: You can always check us out at ragtagcinema.org. We've got all the show times, all the info about our box office, and information about our membership program. If we have a minute, can I mention something about our membership program?
0: You've got a minute.
1: So we're running a special up until June 27th with our birthday. 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
0: Yeah.
1: If you go with the Couch Club membership, a step up, you get two free film vouchers in addition to all the benefits.
0: Excellent.
1: And then if you want to be a Guffman member, which is when you get into all films for free, you can have three additional vouchers to give away to your friends or to bring a special guest.
0: All right.
1: So join us this summer at Ragtag.
0: Details on that, details on the films we've been talking about, everything they're bringing to town in the weeks and months to come, or at least most of that, you can find on their website. 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Tim, have a fantastic Juneteenth and Father's Day weekend.
1: Thank you. You too, David.
0: All right. Tim Pilcher, everybody, with Ragtag, helping me conclude the program on this Friday, June 19th. Coming up next at top of the hour, headline news from Missouri Net.
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7: From ABC News, I'm Chuck Sievertson. They're not simple or predictable, says the White House. The Iran talks, and now they're stalled. Vice President J.D. Vance was expected to be arriving in Switzerland this morning for the next round of talks, but that trip is delayed. Israel's military struck targets throughout southern Lebanon. Hezbollah reported intense fighting. Now Israel and Hezbollah agree to a ceasefire that supposedly began in the past hour, says a U.S. official to ABC News, but no word from Israel or the Iran-backed militants. Some of President Trump's fellow Republicans are openly criticizing the initial deal, Iran already profiting by being allowed again to sell oil. ABC's Mary Bruce.
8: We are hearing from some Republicans who usually are in lockstep with this administration, Ted Cruz, Tom Cotton, the chair of the Senate Intelligence Committee, all voicing concerns about the fact that Iran stands to financially benefit from this deal before any concrete nuclear commitments have been made.
7: The maritime data firm Kepler says Strait of Hormuz oil tanker traffic has picked up. The price of regular gasoline is lower, but still a dollar higher since the Iran war started. ABC News chief business correspondent Rebecca Jarvis.
9: Supply chains, they don't come back instantly. If you're a farmer who paid more for gas and fertilizer, or you're a grocer who's seen higher transit costs, they're going to pass those off, and they are likely to stay higher through most of the summer.
7: A flu outbreak is spreading among Air Force recruits just 2 months after Defense Secretary Pete Hegseth announced that annual flu vaccinations were no longer mandatory for U.S. military personnel. Over 150 cases, say two sources to ABC News. All of Italy's probably talking about President Trump telling an Italian TV interviewer that Premier Giorgia Meloni begged him to take a photo with her at this week's G7 summit. Deputy Premier Foreign Minister Antonio Tajani says he's called off his upcoming visit to the U.S., saying all of Italy is offended. You're listening to ABC News.
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7: A man's been arrested on suspicion of attempted murder after a 3-year-old boy wound up in a crocodile enclosure at a zoo suffering serious injuries. This in the English city of Cambridge. Police detective says they don't believe the man arrested and the child are known to each other. U.S. stock markets closed for Juneteenth. Foreign markets were mixed and U.S. futures declined as optimism over the U.S.-Iran deal dimmed because of the postponement of talks. Still, Japanese and European markets had gains. British Prime Minister Keir Starmer says he will fight attempts by a rival, Andy Burnham, to oust him from office.
12: There isn't a leadership contest.
13: But when there is,
12: at the moment,
13: Prime Minister,
12: there isn't one at the moment. But as I've said on many, many occasions, I don't think that's a good thing for the country.
7: Burnham, the mayor of Greater Manchester, has won a seat in Parliament in a special election and is looking to replace Starmer as leader of the Labour Party and the country.
14: I will work relentlessly to make what the people have voted for here happen.
7: Burnham is a political insider, formerly holding high government jobs, promoting an image of an everyman, regular guy outsider. June 19th, on this day in 1964, the Civil Rights Act of 1964 was passed by the Senate. Cuba's Communist Party has approved an emergency economic package with unprecedented free market measures. The plan aims to expand private enterprise and attract foreign investment. Cuba's National Assembly would need to approve. Chuck Sievertson, ABC News.
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11: With a look at KFRU News, I'm David Gaines. The FBI Kansas City Division announced Thursday it's offering a reward of up to $5,000 for information leading to the arrest of a man accused of taking part in an armed robbery of the Isle of Capri Casino in Boonville earlier this year. Hollis Van Leer Jr. is wanted for his alleged involvement in the robbery. The State Highway Patrol and the Cooper County Sheriff's Office are also assisting in the case. The March 25th robbery happened when two masked men with firearms entered the casino wearing sunglasses and black clothing, jumped over a cage desk into a restricted area, and stole a large sum of cash from a drawer. Investigators say that Van Leer may have ties to Chicago and Normal, Illinois. He should be considered armed and dangerous. Columbia Mayor Barbara Buffalo is okay following a crash that involved another vehicle and a GoComo bus. Boone County Joint Communications sent an alert just after 4 p.m. yesterday, asking drivers to avoid the area of University Avenue and College Avenue due to the crash. It led to a closure of the intersection as the scene was cleared. Buffalo told KOMU 8 that she was okay following the crash and was just mostly shaken up. She said a vehicle struck her car in the intersection and that caused her vehicle to hit the city bus. Damage to the vehicles are being assessed. There were no injuries. The Bolivar Street Bridge over U.S. 50 in Jefferson City reopened to traffic Thursday, almost 2 months ahead of schedule. The bridge has been closed since early April for road and sidewalk upgrades. The project was expected to be completed by mid-August. The work included replacing the driving surface and adding a protective coating on the substructure of the bridge. Crews also removed the non-continuous sidewalk on the north side and widened the south sidewalk. The project was the last of a multi-bridge project, including driving surface repairs and overlays for 11 bridges throughout Jefferson City. News now from Missouri Net.
15: Missouri Net News, I'm Matt Pilger. A Jackson County judge on Thursday upheld Missouri's voter-approved reproductive freedom amendment, striking down several abortion restrictions. The ruling blocks statewide abortion bans and allows broader access to procedures, including medication abortions. The decision reinforces the results of the 2024 vote that narrowly approved the constitutional amendment. The case is expected to move to the Missouri Supreme Court as the state challenges the ruling. An Eastern Missouri judge has sentenced a man to death for killing and injuring police officers. Elisa Nelson reports.
13: Kenneth Simpson has been given the death penalty for killing Herman Police Detective Sergeant Mason Griffith and critically injuring Officer Adam Solentrup in 2023. A Franklin County judge handed down the sentence Thursday after a jury's recommendation and conviction last January of first-degree murder and other felonies. Simpson shot the officers at a Herman convenience store, followed by a 12-hour standoff with law enforcement. Missouri Attorney General Catherine Hanaway says the sentence holds Simpson accountable but cannot replace the tragic loss of life.
15: And more details are emerging from East Central Missouri following the announcement that Amazon plans a $10 billion data center campus in Montgomery City. County Commissioner Ryan Poston says it will bring 400 full-time jobs and says there is some confusion about projects like this.
16: A data center is different than a crypto data center, too. A crypto one is where there's not many jobs. It's just little scanners in there scanning, collecting data on little old buildings there. That's not the job. This is a totally different thing that I think a lot of people get misinformed about.
15: Amazon says it will invest more than $7 million in community support. Two sisters who attended Willard Public Schools were two of the three family members killed this week by strong floodwaters at Lake Springfield in southwest Missouri. The bodies have been recovered of 17-year-old Sophie Stani, an incoming junior, and her 19-year-old sister, Andrea, a recent graduate. State and federal officials are reviewing storm damage across Missouri after weeks of severe weather. The review follows days of flash flooding, tornadoes, and strong winds that caused significant damage starting June 4th. Federal, state, and local officers are teaming up with Kansas City Police to handle security for the World Cup. The effort includes help from Mid-Missouri, where Mexico Public Safety Chief Bryce Mesko says six of his officers will be assisting with various assignments.
17: There's a couple that are at some games, and I think there's a couple of hotel assignments, too. It's whatever matched the schedule and whatever KCPD needed.
15: Be sure to follow MissouriNet on Instagram, Facebook, and X.
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18: 83 for the day today. Plenty of sunshine and calm winds out of the west, about 2 to 5 miles an hour. Mostly cloudy overnight tonight. Maybe an isolated shower chance and temperatures in the 60s. 80s for the day on Saturday with a mix of sun and clouds. We do have shower and storm chances for the day on Sunday. Still seeing highs in the 80s. Heavy rain and flash flooding are possible.
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12 minutes past 9 o'clock here on a Friday morning meeting here on News Talk 98.9 FM and 1400 AM KFRU, the voice of Columbia, here on this Juneteenth holiday. But we're here with live radio. So if you've got any questions, comments, anything that's on your mind today, I'm happy to hear from you. That's what we're all about in part. And of course, 573-442-8255 is the number to text. Or the number to call. We got a lot to get to actually today. Yes, I know. We will be talking about the World Cup. Don't worry. I know there's a ton of you out there. Just want to get in as much World Cup stuff as we can. One of the interesting parts of today is it's a tale of two mayors in the news from my beloved two home cities. I can confidently tell you in 30 odd years of being at this radio station, I have never had a day where the mayor of my native home city and my adopted home city have both been in the news at the same time today for very different reasons. Today is that day. So I guess when you stick around long enough, right, something like that happens. And that really, on one of them, I think it's all good news. On the other one, it is bad news leading to good news. And you probably know what I'm getting at there. And the mayor of Manchester, Andy Burnham, actually making ABC News this morning. So we'll get to that. And our own mayor, Barbara Buffalo. Barbara involved in a bit of a scrape. Fortunately, she's okay. And we'll get into all of that as we go along as well today. Oh, well, I knew it was coming. This is it. After my moments of drama. When was that now? Like a month ago? Because a month ago or so, you knew the bills were going to come to you, right? And they did. And they are here and they arrived yesterday. And once again, to echo the words of my son in the Missourian editorial or opinion piece that he got published a few weeks ago, this puts it into sharp focus. And it makes you wonder how long it'll be before we do adopt some kind of single payer system here in the US, because fortunately, and we'll get into this in details, and I'll tell you more about what I'm talking about if you're out there going, what is he talking about? Although I realize that's a question a lot of you ask on a daily basis. We'll talk about the cost of healthcare and how if you don't have some kind of insurance, which is vastly expensive to start with, that just one bad morning could bankrupt you. And it happens a lot, and you can absolutely see why it happens. So also today, we will talk about some water discoloration. I'm not talking about the reflecting pool in Washington, D.C. I'm talking about possible water discoloration here in Como coming up that they're warning you about. Safety ambassadors now on the street in downtown Columbia as well. And for those of you who were at the K, Kauffman Stadium yesterday for the first game in the I-70 World Series.

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9:18 back on the morning meeting on News Talk 98.9 FM and 1400 AM KFRU, the voice of Columbia. Coming up, I think it'll be Nate again joining us for a look at the forecast as we go into the weekend. For the rest of this Juneteenth holiday, low 80s for a high today under mostly sunny skies, mostly clear tonight, low in the mid 60s. Tomorrow, partly cloudy, high in the mid 80s. It's sunny and 70 right now. Of course, yesterday, what was forecast as sort of isolated showers turned out to be one heck of an isolated shower, didn't it? As the rain pretty much lasted all afternoon. 573-442-8255 is the number to call. You might have heard that the World Cup is going on, and more developments on the World Cup as Kansas City gets ready to stage its next game tomorrow. It's the Curaçao game. It's the big old Curaçao game tomorrow. And an interesting article today, because royalty are going to be in Kansas City. The Netherlands King Willem Alexander and Queen Maxima will arrive tomorrow to watch Curaçao play Ecuador at the Kansas City Stadium, which, of course, is Arrowhead Stadium. So royalty for the first time in a long time. Apparently, according to the Star today, it's believed that Saturday's royal visit will be the first time in 100 years that a sitting monarch has stopped in Kansas City. While King Gustav XVI of Sweden made a quick stop in Lindsborg, Kansas in 1976, that's the town that, if you're on I-70, you see a bunch of signs for Lindsborg, and it's always touting its Swedish heritage, as the name would suggest, and it has the Swedish flag on it. He didn't travel through Kansas City, though. When the Liberty Memorial was dedicated in 1926, Queen Anne of

0: Romania was among the dignitaries to attend the ceremony. So there you go, royalty in Kansas City for that game tomorrow. Talking of royalty, sporting royalty, for those of you who were at the Royals-Cardinals game last night, how about this? England coach Thomas Tuchel threw out the first pitch last night at the game. So a bit of an extra treat for those of you who may have been there. And not only that, so it was Tuchel and three of the players rocked up, including probably the English player who was best known in the US, and that would be Harry Kane, our striker who scored a couple of goals the other night. Dan Byrne also rocked up. Six foot seven inches of him. Jed Spence, who came on as sub the other day and did a really nice job. And Jason Steele, who's a training goalkeeper, who's not on the official roster, was also there. But there you go. And Tuchel threw out that first pitch. Apparently did a very nice job. And, well, I'm going to throw in a stereotype here, right? He's German, so it was an efficient, precise pitch, apparently. Kane said he got a strike, so fair play to him. Harry Kane himself apparently has thrown out a first pitch at Yankees and Cub games, and he said it's not easy. It's actually, and he said it was the first time I've been up on a mound in 12 years. You forget how far away it actually is. So they were up there, and there's a nice picture here of Tuchel wearing, rocking that Royals jersey with the number 26 on it. And they were a good luck omen, right? Because the Royals had a pretty handy win over the Cardinals, despite the injury to Bobby Witt. Talking of injuries in the World Cup, for those of you of a Canadian disposition, and I think we've all been following their fortunes as well, they won 6-0 over Qatar, but man, talk about a game that was marred by just the most awful injury. And it happens, but Shmuel Kone went down. And it was one of those where they did not show the replay of the foul or any of that stuff. And so when they don't show the replay, you know it's a bad one. And then when the players form a human shield around him as the medical staff get to work on him, you also know it's a bad one. And so we hope he recovers quickly. They went on to win 6-0. They're into the second round. And they are going to carry on that mission for him. But that was a really tough one. US, of course, in action later today, everybody, playing the Australians. It's a 2 o'clock kickoff. I know a lot of you out there will actually be tuned in, whether you're a footy fan proper or whether you're just curious about the World Cup and are following the US fortunes because you're a general fan of sports. At 2 o'clock today, that game kicks off. Be a tougher game, I think, than their game last Friday was. However, if they play the same way, I think they should come out on top in this game. But it'll be an interesting one to watch to see how they respond and if they can follow up their impressive performance last week with a similar kind of performance this afternoon. And I know a lot of people will be taking in that game here on a Juneteenth holiday. For a lot of people, you could kind of get the idea that it was Juneteenth today just because if you were out and about this early, because you did have stuff to do, the roads were a lot quieter than they normally are on a Friday morning, hence it being, a Juneteenth holiday. And so hope you're enjoying it and remembering the reason that we are doing it. Moving on just a little bit, although always happy, as you know, over the years, to talk about footy here on the programme. We did see this news, and David's had it on as well this morning, that Gail Blomenkamp is going to retire from the Fire District. And, I mean, that's a loss to us. And he's, you know, over the years, we've had Gail on from time to time to talk about things that the Fire District, he's the assistant fire chief. He's been there for 35 years, so he's been doing it longer than I've been doing this. And I know we've had Gail on from time to time when things have happened. And he's sort of been a very good spokesman, always open to coming on the program with us over the years. And I wish him happy retirement. He retired on Wednesday, apparently, after 23 years with the department. So good luck to him in his retirement. Apparently, he's struggling a little bit with a dicky hip. He had a hip replacement, and he's still sort of dealing with the aftermath of that. So all the best to him with recovering from that, and I hope he gets over it and manages to get back to full strength. Anyway, is that how you say it? Do you say happy retirement? Do you say good luck with retirement? But anyway, best wishes. There you go. That's what we'll wish him. Best wishes to Gail on his retirement after such a long and excellent service there with the Boone County Fire District. And it was always good to be able to have him on the program over the years, although it's been a while, at least on this program, but I know over the years he'd been on with us. So, yeah, good luck and best wishes to him in his retirement. And we'll miss his familiar voice. He certainly is in a good role there too, as he kind of became the de facto spokesperson for the department, because he does have this sort of calming, calm demeanor and calm voice, which I think is comforting to a lot of people who are in an emergency situation. And he was always to do, always had that. And I think that was a definite plus for somebody in his position. So anyway, yeah, best wishes to him. 573-442-8255 is the number to call if you'd like to get in on the program as we go along here on this Friday edition of the program. A few other things to get to here as well as we go along. Now, I mentioned earlier that there is this warning about water discoloration being possible in central Colombia next week, because the city will be doing this unidirectional flushing of the water distribution system in central Colombia. This will be on Monday. So some customers, they say, might notice cloudy or discolored water during the project. This will happen between 7:30 a.m. and 3:30 p.m. on Monday. It's going to take about 3 weeks to complete. The affected area, they say, is east of East Stadium Boulevard, between I-70 and West Stadium Boulevard. Unidirectional flushing means water is forced through a water pipe at high enough velocity that mineral deposits are removed from the inner surface of the water mains. So customers, as a consequence, might notice discoloration, they say, in their water due to the use of calcium bicarbonate. It's a harmless chemical that's used as a water softener. According to the release, the city says it's not harmful to consume and it does not pose a health hazard. So just be ready for that. If you are in that general area, you might see some discoloration. Not like the discoloration in Washington, D.C., where if you know, you paint the reflecting pool dark blue, the sun comes out, the darker blue means that the water gets warm, and you know what? Photosynthesis takes place and you get algae. And apparently there's a conspiracy theory out there that Antifa, whatever they are, dumped green dye into the reflecting pool to mess with our president's desire to have a very blue pool. Well, if this administration relied on science or believed in science anymore, they'd know that if it's darker inside your pool in the summer, it's going to get warmer in that water. And what loves warm water? Algae. So, science, as the great Magnus Pike once said in a very famous song. Anyway, that's completely by the by. Water discoloration, I guess. 573-442-8255 is the number to call. Traffic will be back up in future since MU Health eliminated Juneteenth and Veterans Day as holidays this week, along with the jobs eliminated. Did they? I know MU's got very, very touchy, you know, and Moon Choi is playing it safe by not wanting to do any of this DEI stuff at all, which is very sad. And I mean, part of me thinks MU should have been stronger and fought this administration, but I get why you wouldn't want to take on the might of the federal government when they're in this very regressive stage. I did not know they'd eliminated Juneteenth and they eliminated Veterans Day as a holiday. Crikey, did not know that. I guess I must have missed that somewhere along the way. But yeah, that's a little distressing. On the same topic, by the way, as ignoring science and hiring, well, I don't want to be too uncharitable, but I don't think he would have any qualms about being uncharitable. Did you see that our Secretary of the War Department, the great Pete Hegseth, made flu vaccines optional. And now there's been a huge breakout of influenza in Texas among armed service members. What do you expect, right? It's the same kind of thing, though, along the lines of, if you paint a fairly shallow pool a dark color in the summer, the sun gets in there and photosynthesis takes place and turns the pool green because of the growth of algae. Well, then when the Secretary of War ends mandatory flu vaccines for recruits, then you get this story that nearly 160 are sick with flu at a U.S. Air Force base in Texas. I mean, I'm laughing. It's not really funny. It's pretty scary, the lengths to which they are going to just deny science. And then guess what? Science is factually based, and so it'll just continue to happen. Whether it be photosynthesis or outbreaks of flu, that bug is right there. The science is right there, and it just happens. It doesn't care about your political affiliation. And so, honestly, it is a just yet another head shaker, right, in the long, long list of head shakers. We are coming back with more of the morning meeting right after this, here on this Juneteenth on News Talk 98.9 FM and 1400 AM KFRU.
1: Missouri Net News, I'm Matt Pilger. A Jackson County judge on Thursday upheld Missouri's voter-approved Reproductive Freedom Amendment, striking down several abortion restrictions. The ruling blocks statewide abortion bans and allows broader access to procedures. There's likely to be a lot of competition if Missouri's governor signs legislation creating innovation zones. A centerpiece of the legislation is an incentive plan for converting offices to residential spaces. John Berglund is founder of River City Asset Advisors and made these comments to KMOX.
2: There's a lot of work that can be done with how your permitting is done.
1: When Kansas City Police Department put out the call for help providing security for World Cup matches, they received a huge response from federal, state, and local officers. The effort includes help from Central Missouri, where Mexico Public Safety Chief Bryce Mesko says,
3: hopefully they have enough fresh horses coming in and out.
1: This is Missouri Next.
4: Black vultures are becoming more of a problem across Missouri. I'm Chris Chin, director of the Missouri Department of Agriculture. Black vultures are more aggressive than turkey vultures and have been known to kill livestock. The Missouri Department of Agriculture has partnered with Missouri Farm Bureau and USDA Wildlife Services to raise awareness about the black vulture issue for livestock owners. One of the many questions we get is, how do I tell the difference between the black vulture and the turkey vulture? Turkey vultures have red heads, while black vultures have black heads. Both of the birds have featherless heads. A juvenile turkey vulture will have a gray head, so you need to look very closely. The turkey vulture has a larger wingspan, and they hold their wings upward in a shallow V shape. When viewed from below, the lower half of the wings appears silver or grayish white in color. Black vultures hold their wings more horizontal than turkey vultures. When viewed from below, their wings have white patches at the end. You can find more information about black vultures at blackvultures.agriculture.mo.gov.
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14: 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There's a term for that, social offloading. And experts we talked to warned that this habit could be stunting emotional growth, leaving an already isolated generation who came of age during the pandemic even less prepared for the messiness of human interaction. Sure, AI can help you polish whatever it is you're looking to say, but that's not very human, right? 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They are keen to help. 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

0: 9:41, the morning meeting here on News Talk 98.9 FM and 1400 AM KFRU here on this Friday, this Juneteenth holiday. How's the weather looking? Well, not too bad, really, for the rest of this Friday. Mostly sunny, high in the low 80s today. Tonight, mostly clear skies. We'll drop back to around 65 or so for a low. And then tomorrow, partly cloudy, but the same really as today, with a high in the mid-80s. It's sunny at 72 at the moment here at News Talk 98.9 FM and 1400 AM KFRU. As I was saying at the beginning of the program here, this is a really weird day. I've been doing this show for a long time, and I guess I thought there would never be a moment where two of the stories in the news today would be about the mayors of my two beloved cities in my life, my city of birth and where I'm from, and my beloved city that has adopted me and where I've lived since the mid-1980s. But yes, the mayors of Manchester in the UK and Columbia, Missouri are both in the news today for very different reasons, or you have to say, but it's still a bit of a rare one. A lot of a rare one, in fact. Let's start close to home here, shall we? And of course, the news today, and you might have got the alert yesterday that there was an accident that shut down university at college. Well, the accident involved Mayor Buffalo. And the good news, first of all, is that the mayor is okay. She was involved in this accident after somebody, they were going west on university yesterday afternoon, and as they approached the intersection with college, which, let's face it, at various and sundry times is a somewhat dicey one, a car traveling south on college ran the red light and ran the mayor's car into a bus which was turning north on college. The irony, of course, that one city official, i.e. the mayor, hits a city transportation vehicle is not lost on anybody, least of all, I think, the mayor. The main thing about this is that everybody's okay, which is really the best part of the news. The mayor tells me, though, that she thinks her car is totaled, and I'm looking at the picture of the accident scene here, and yeah, I would say that's probably the case, which is even more to the point. I'm glad she is okay. I think she said, told me her brother's in town, and her brother was in the car with the mayor, but she's okay, just a bit shaken up. So we send our best wishes to the mayor, and we're thankful nobody was injured in this. But red light run, that's a dodgy one. It's another sort of count to three intersection, that one. My son asked me, the driver, 18-year-old, what I meant by that, because I was talking about it when we were at the intersection of Stadium and College Park, right at the bottom of the hill there. And I know a lot of you are very familiar with that particular intersection. And I told Liam the other day, I said, oh, for me, this is a 3-2-1 intersection. He said, what do you mean? I said, when the light turns green, I do a 3-2-1. Look, then go. Because that is a notorious red light running intersection with people barreling down the hill on either side. And I guess you could sort of say the same for university at college. I don't want to cast negative aspersions on young drivers. After all, I have one. And so far, so good, touch wood. But people are distracted. There tends to be a lot of students driving in that area, although I have no idea who it was who ran the red light. So I should probably stop there because at that point, it is all speculation. But big picture, glad the mayor is okay. So that's the mayor of my adopted, beloved hometown here in Columbia, Mo. The mayor of my beloved native hometown city, Andy Burnham, is in the national news today. I was a bit surprised he made this, but Andy Burnham ran in what's in the Makerfield by-election. It's a long story, but basically he got himself elected to Parliament, where now he's well-placed to issue a leadership challenge to Keir Starmer, whose role as Prime Minister has been, shall we say, up and down, bumpy, more down than up. And people thirsting for new leadership from the left. And they'll get it with Andy Burnham. The big drawback here, and my mum has pointed this out, is that the people of Manchester, generally speaking, Andy Burnham has been a very popular mayor. Very popular. By all accounts, good bloke, and just has done some great things for the city. And I think a lot of Mancunians were a bit torn when he said, yeah, I'm going to run for the Makerfield. Ashton and Makerfield is a vicinity of Manchester. It's part of the urban conurbation, if you like. And so he ran there, you know, basically to see off the horrible forces of Reform and Restore UK, the right wing and far, far right wing Nazi leaning Restore UK. And he beat them convincingly, which again, I think is evidence of his popularity in the general area of Manchester. So Andy Burnham will be leaving his mayoral position. I think my mum will be glad that he won the election, but she will be upset, as a lot of other Mancunians will, about the fact that they're going to be losing him as mayor of Greater Manchester. But he is going to go to London, to Westminster, and looks like, I would imagine, I'd be very surprised if he did not end up becoming Prime Minister of the UK before too long. He's non-committal on that, but you know that's what he's in there to do. This particular election was so big, like I said, it made the national news today here on ABC that you're hearing on KFRU. But I know John Oliver on his HBO show Sunday night did his deep dive segment into this whole election to explain the dynamics that were at work in Ashton and Makerfield. And so I thought that was kind of cool, too, that John Oliver took the time to explain what was going on there and why it was such a big deal, this particular what we call a by-election in England. Anyway, the mayor said the result represents Labour's, quote, final chance to change. But he soundly beat Reform UK and Restore Britain. That's the immediate good news for Andy Burnham. And it also means that hope is not lost for my home, my city of my birth. And that is a big relief. And a very comforting thought here when we need all the comforting thoughts that we can get. Anyway, well done to Andy Burnham on Mayor of Manchester, and get better soon. Well, she doesn't really need to get, but she's a bit shaken up. Glad that our mayor, Barbara Buffalo, is okay after the, well, it's a bit more than a fender bender. It was more like a fender crusher, to be quite honest, but she's going to be okay as well. Back with more of the morning meeting after this on KFRU.
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3: We live to embarrass our kids with bad jokes and puns.
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3: Why do some couples go to the gym?
4: Because they want their relationship to work out.
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4: An impasta.
3: What rhymes with orange?
4: No, it doesn't.
3: I heard a rumor about butter, but I'm not going to spread it.
4: Why is Peter Pan always flying?
3: Because he never lands.
4: What did Tennessee?
3: The same thing that Arkansas.
4: How do celebrities stay cool?
3: Because they have so many fans.
4: My son asked me to put his shoes on.
3: I don't think they'll fit you.
4: When does a joke become a dad joke?
3: When it becomes apparent.
4: Seriously, though, being a dad is no joke.
3: And we want to thank you for all that you do for your kids and your community.
4: Happy Father's Day from Chapman Heating, Cooling, and Plumbing.
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0: 9:51, the morning meeting here on News Talk 98.9 FM and 1400 AM KFRU. Still to come, a look at the forecast in full in the next hour. It's going to be pretty nice today. We should see a lot more sun, high in the low 80s, dropping down into the mid 60s for a low tonight. Mid 80s by 85 or so for a high temperature on Saturday. At the moment, we've got sunny skies, 72 at News Talk 98.9 FM and 1400 AM KFRU. Was talking about our respective mayors. Well, our mayor, Barbara Buffalo, okay, after a car crash yesterday, glad about that. And Andy Burnham, who was slash is the mayor of my native city of Manchester, who just won this Makerfield by-election. He'll be going to London as an MP, is expected to challenge for the Labour leadership, which if he was to win it, he would become Prime Minister. Andy Burnham as well, by the way, man of the people and all that kind of stuff, is a big soccer fan, big footy fan, even though he supports Everton. Hey, you know, that's all right. I've got to get used to those blue and white colours anyway, because they're the same colours as St. Louis University, of course, where the boy is going. So I kind of got to get used to that blue and white stuff. But anyway, he had expressed at various times not only concern about ticket prices for the domestic soccer games in the Premier League in England, but also the World Cup stuff. And on that, we were talking with Vahe yesterday. This game tomorrow, I've already talked about, the next game in Kansas City. And some of you might be lucky enough to be going, Ecuador versus Curaçao. Curaçao, one of the best moments of the World Cup so far after getting to 1-1 against the Germans, even though it didn't last that long. So just out of curiosity, here I was thinking, well, right when we get up on the game, some of these tickets might become available at a decent price. Oh, how naive I am. So I'm looking at the secondary market right now. The cheapest ticket for the Ecuador Curaçao game for tomorrow at Arrowhead is $385. And it's up in the upper bowl right at the top. So you'll be in the full sun on an 85 degree day as well. $385. That's the cheapest ticket for tomorrow. There are two of them. So what's that? $750 there or thereabouts. $800. And then when you add the fees to it, you're still close to $1,000 for two tickets for this game tomorrow, which no disrespect at all to Curaçao or Ecuador. Ecuador, pretty tidy team. Curaçao, you know, the smallest team out there. But, oh, hang on a minute. Here's a $371 ticket. What a bargain. I mean, it's outrageous. It really is. And, you know, I'd think about doing that if England were actually playing yet in Kansas City. I might think about it for a minute or two. Who knows? I might take the plunge if it was an England game for that price. But I'm sorry, for this game, it's, I know you've heard me moan about it and moan about it and moan about it, but it's pretty disgusting. And they are continuing to price out the actual fan. 573-442-8255. Someone says, Simon, at Shortwave Coffee on South 9th, actually had a customer stopping from Australia on the way to Kansas City. And they've got their tip jars out. One of their pint glass tip jars, one says USA on it, one says Australia on it. Let's just say, if you were going by the tip jars, the US are going to shut out Australia in the game this afternoon. So thanks for the heads up on that. I'm sure that's a highly scientific way of tipping how that game is going to go later on today. So I really appreciate you letting me know about that. That is pretty funny. And a good picture as well. An empty pint glass for the tips for Australia. Looks like the tips were pretty good today for the US. Since city holiday, no need to pay at parking meters downtown, correct? I believe you are correct. I believe you are correct, listener. I don't think that you are charged at parking meters downtown on a city holiday, which today is for Juneteenth. So I think your assumption is correct that you would not be charged for that today. So you should be able to park downtown if you're headed to watch a match, one of the matches of the US game this afternoon in the downtown area. We watched England's game at a hostelry in the downtown area the other day. I think you'll be just fine parking on the street. And yeah, you'll be absolutely fine. I think. There's a completely adamant response or correct response. I think you're fine. No, I'm pretty sure that, yeah, with it being a holiday today, Juneteenth, city observed holiday, you're going to be fine. Of course, that means, of course, no US mail today either because of the Juneteenth holiday. So just remember that as well as you go about your business today. It is coming up on time for a national and world news update. And we're back with more of the morning meeting after that on News Talk 98.9 FM and 1400 AM KFRU, the voice of Columbia.
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3: Why do bees have sticky hair?
4: Because they use a honeycomb.
3: Why do some couples go to the gym?
4: Because they want their relationship to work out.
3: What do you call a fake noodle?
4: An impasta.
3: What rhymes with orange?
4: No, it doesn't.
3: I heard a rumor about butter, but I'm not going to spread it.
4: Why is Peter Pan always flying?
3: Because he never lands.
4: What did Tennessee?
3: The same thing that Arkansas.
4: How do celebrities stay cool?
3: Because they have so many fans.
4: My son asked me to put his shoes on.
3: I don't think they'll fit you.
4: When does a joke become a dad joke?
3: When it becomes apparent.
4: Seriously, though, being a dad is no joke.
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4: Happy Father's Day from Chapman Heating, Cooling, and Plumbing.
0: More of the morning meeting on the way for this Juneteenth Friday. In the meantime, it is 10 o'clock. 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
6: From ABC News, I'm Chuck Severson. Hezbollah and Israel have agreed to a ceasefire mediated by Qatar, the U.S., and Iran, says a diplomat with knowledge of the situation to ABC News. But a spokesperson for the Israeli military says they've not gotten any instructions, so they're continuing operations. Israel's military struck targets throughout southern Lebanon. This says the U.S.-Iran talks scheduled for today in Switzerland are postponed. Some of President Trump's fellow Republicans in Congress openly criticizing the initial deal. Iran already profiting by being allowed again to sell oil. New problems with the reflecting pool in Washington in front of the Lincoln Memorial. President Trump initially saying it would cost about $1.5 million to drain the pool, repair leaks, install filtration, and paint the bottom.
7: The companies that did the work were awarded no-bid contracts worth about $15 million, despite having virtually no federal experience doing federal contracts.
6: ABC's Jonathan Carl says about $15 million later, the blue paint sealant on the floor is peeling, flaking off, and there's green algae.
7: In a late-night social media post on Wednesday, the Trump administration said the water was now, quote, crystal clear. It may be eventually, but it's anything but clear now.
6: What is clear is Italian officials are ticked off after President Trump told an Italian TV interviewer that Premier Giorgia Meloni begged him to take a photo with her at this week's G7 summit.
8: That he did it because he, quote, felt sorry for her.
9: Le dichiarazioni di Donald Trump.
8: Giorgia Meloni responded with this video.
10: Donald Trump's statements are completely fabricated.
8: Heard through an interpreter, Meloni says she's astounded.
10: I don't know why the President of the United States behaves this way towards his allies.
8: She added she and her country never beg. Citing the slight, Italy's foreign minister says he's called off a planned trip to the U.S. next week.
6: ABC's Stephen Portnoy in Washington. 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
6: The uncle of a 14-year-old girl found dead in a rural area of South Dakota 5 days after she went missing has now been charged in her death. Mark Milk, also accused of taking a minor across state lines for criminal sexual activity and cocaine charges. Milk was serving life in prison for a 1993 homicide when then-South Dakota Governor Kristi Noem granted him clemency in 2023. Brendan Sorsby has dropped his lawsuit against the NCAA that will make the Texas Tech quarterback ineligible again and end his college career because of gambling. It's no joke. The first case of the Los Angeles County District Attorney's new business tax fraud unit is against a comedian, Carlos Mencia, for allegedly not paying personal or business taxes from 2019 to 2024.
13: I am guessing that Mr. Mencia thought that taxes were maybe a laughing matter, but they're not a laughing matter. It's a matter of fairness.
6: The labor union behind a controversial one-time 5% tax on California billionaires has significantly scaled back its proposal to 2% a day after it qualified for the November ballot, but Governor Gavin Newsom still not on board. 1,200-year-old Major Oak in Sherwood Forest, linked to the legend of Robin Hood, is believed to have died. Royal Society in charge of such things says that the tree failed to sprout leaves this spring. Visitors to the forest over the years have compressed the soil around it, hindering rain from reaching the roots. Chuck Sievertson, ABC News.
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14: With a look at KFRU News, I'm David Gaines. The FBI Kansas City Division announced Thursday it's offering a reward of up to $5,000 for information leading to the arrest of a man accused of taking part in an armed robbery of the Isle of Capri Casino in Boonville earlier this year. Hollis Van Leer Jr. is wanted for his alleged involvement in the robbery. The State Highway Patrol and the Cooper County Sheriff's Office are also assisting in the case. The March 25th robbery happened when two masked men with firearms entered the casino wearing sunglasses and black clothing, jumped over a cage desk into a restricted area, and stole a large sum of cash from a drawer. Investigators say that Van Leer may have ties to Chicago and Normal, Illinois. He should be considered armed and dangerous. Columbia Mayor Barbara Buffalo is okay following a crash that involved another vehicle and a GoComo bus. Boone County Joint Communications sent an alert just after 4 p.m. yesterday, asking drivers to avoid the area of University Avenue and College Avenue due to the crash. It led to a closure of the intersection as the scene was cleared. Buffalo told KOMU 8 that she was okay following the crash and was just mostly shaken up.
9: She said a vehicle struck her car in the intersection and that caused her vehicle to hit the city bus. Damage to the vehicles are being assessed. There were no injuries. The Bolivar Street Bridge over U.S. 50 in Jefferson City reopened to traffic Thursday, almost 2 months ahead of schedule. The bridge has been closed since early April for road and sidewalk upgrades. The project was expected to be completed by mid-August. The work included replacing the driving surface and adding a protective coating on the substructure of the bridge. Crews also removed the non-continuous sidewalk on the north side and widened the south sidewalk. The project was the last of a multi-bridge project, including driving surface repairs and overlays for 11 bridges throughout Jefferson City. News now from Missouri Net.
15: Missouri Net News, I'm Matt Pilger. A Jackson County judge on Thursday upheld Missouri's voter-approved Reproductive Freedom Amendment, striking down several abortion restrictions. The ruling blocks statewide abortion bans and allows broader access to procedures, including medication abortions. The decision reinforces the results of the 2024 vote that narrowly approved the constitutional amendment. The case is expected to move to the Missouri Supreme Court as the state challenges the ruling. An Eastern Missouri judge has sentenced a man to death for killing and injuring police officers. Elisa Nelson reports.
16: Kenneth Simpson has been given the death penalty for killing Herman Police Detective Sergeant Mason Griffith and critically injuring Officer Adam Solentrup in 2023. A Franklin County judge handed down the sentence Thursday after a jury's recommendation and conviction last January of first-degree murder and other felonies. Simpson shot the officers at a Herman convenience store, followed by a 12-hour standoff with law enforcement. Missouri Attorney General Catherine Hanaway says the sentence holds Simpson accountable but cannot replace the tragic loss of life.
15: And more details are emerging from East Central Missouri following the announcement that Amazon plans a $10 billion data center campus in Montgomery City. County Commissioner Ryan Poston says it will bring 400 full-time jobs and says there is some confusion about projects like this.
17: A data center is different than a crypto data center, too. A crypto one is where there's not many jobs. It's just little scanners in there scanning, collecting data on little old buildings there. That's not the job. This is a totally different thing that I think a lot of people get misinformed about.
15: Amazon says it will invest more than $7 million in community support. Two sisters who attended Willard Public Schools were two of the three family members killed this week by strong floodwaters at Lake Springfield in southwest Missouri. The bodies have been recovered of 17-year-old Sophie Stani, an incoming junior, and her 19-year-old sister, Andrea, a recent graduate. State and federal officials are reviewing storm damage across Missouri after weeks of severe weather. The review follows days of flash flooding, tornadoes, and strong winds that caused significant damage starting June 4th. Federal, state, and local officers are teaming up with Kansas City Police to handle security for the World Cup. The effort includes help from Mid-Missouri, where Mexico Public Safety Chief Bryce Mesco says six of his officers will be assisting with various assignments.
18: There's a couple that are at some games, and I think there's a couple of hotel assignments, too. It's whatever matched the schedule and whatever KCPD needed.
15: Be sure to follow Missouri Net on Instagram, Facebook, and X.
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20: 83 for the day today. Plenty of sunshine and calm winds out of the west, about 2 to 5 miles an hour. Mostly cloudy overnight tonight. Maybe an isolated shower chance and temperatures in the 60s. 80s for the day on Saturday with a mix of sun and clouds. We do have shower and storm chances for the day on Sunday. Still seeing highs in the 80s. Heavy rain and flash flooding are possible.
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0: back on the morning meeting here on News Talk 98.9 FM and 1400 AM KFRU here on this Juneteenth edition of the programme. Juneteenth holiday, of course, today, and then, of course, going into a Father's Day weekend as well. 573-442-8255. You can text or you can call if you'd like to get in on the programme, depending what you're up to out and about this morning here on the morning meeting. Got a few things that still to get to also, including a look at the Father's Day weekend forecast. And we'll see what we've got in store. It looks okay. Of course, yesterday we were talking about isolated showers, and boy, it was a long isolated shower is what we ended up with, of course. By the time I got out of here, it rained, and then it rained for at least another couple of hours or so. And it is, of course, as I mentioned, a Father's Day weekend. A lot of you are up on that. Apparently, there's a survey today from the National Retail Federation, and they say that spending on Father's Day is supposed to hit a record this year, with the average person shelling out more than $225 on the old man. The top things that are being purchased: greeting cards, clothes, a special outing, and gift cards. Father's Day spending expected to reach $27.9 billion this year. The previous record of $24 billion was set last year. Overall, 77% of people plan to celebrate Father's Day this year, and they expect to spend about $226 on average. That was up from the previous record of $199 last year. The top people that will buy gifts for are a father, a stepfather, husband, son, brother, friend, or grandfather. Most popular gifts people are buying: greeting cards. Good news for our Claire. Clothing, a special outing, gift cards, and personal care items. All right, but I've already told you, and I'll tell you again in a bit. Songbird Station's a good place to go and find something unique if you're looking for that something for your old man. It is coming up on 10:14, and we're back with more of the morning meeting after this on News Talk 98.9 FM and 1400 AM KFRU.
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4: Why is Peter Pan always flying?
3: Because he never lands.
4: What did Tennessee?
3: The same thing that Arkansas.
4: How do celebrities stay cool?
3: Because they have so many fans.
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3: I don't think they'll fit you.
4: When does a joke become a dad joke?
3: When it becomes apparent.
4: Seriously, though, being a dad is no joke.
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4: Happy Father's Day from Chapman Heating, Cooling, and Plumbing.

10:18, and we're back on the morning meeting on News Talk 98.9 FM and 1400 AM KFRU. Coming up in just a little bit, we'll have that full look at the forecast for you. So make sure you're around for that as we go into a Father's Day weekend. Pretty important look at the forecast, I would imagine, for a lot of you, especially if you've got outdoor plans, of course. As we go on through the rest of the day today, 83 degrees for a high, mostly clear tonight, with a low in the mid-60s, and then tomorrow partly cloudy, high in the mid-80s. It's we're up to 75, actually, right now, here at News Talk, 98.9 FM and 1400 AM KFRU. And you might remember that I was bragging on the younger one a couple of weeks ago because he had this project that he had to do for his social studies class, and it involved taking a topic and doing a presentation on it and then sort of doing some lobbying hand in hand with the issue that the kids in the class picked. And he picked healthcare and the state of healthcare in the US, and got his sent his piece to the Missourian, and they were very graciously published it on their opinion page. So I bragged on him a bit. Little did I know that a few days later, I'm living what he's talking about. And so, as some of you remember, a few weeks ago, I had a bit of drama one Tuesday morning, and the drama's okay. But I knew that the bills were coming due for said drama. And here they are. So, two things come out of this for me. First of all, I'm glad I have a job that offers health insurance. And even though, yeah, we're paying a chunk, I'm paying a chunk

0: for my Jenna's on a different plan, her own worker plan. But if you've got health insurance, right, you're paying a chunk anyway, and it goes up every year. Not only am I grateful for this job over the years because it's better than having a real job, but also it's offered health insurance for me unlike many people, an affordable rate, even though it's still, you know, a significant chunk every month. But you can see why so many people just are not able to afford it at all. And people who cannot afford it at all, and there's millions of them across the country, and, you know, the continued ridiculous war on the Affordable Care Act, which was only one step in the right direction, has meant that there are even more people now who do not have any kind of health insurance, and they're just winging it. Winging it, of course, until they have a bit of drama, like I did, and then the bills come due. And you can see why the number one source of bankruptcy here in the country is medical debt. When you get this stuff. Now, this is not a knock on any of the services that I received that day. Everybody was great. From the, it took an ambulance. I know, I hate the drama, hate it. Right through to the medical crew. And of course, if you take the ambulance, you end up in the ER. And so if you want to know, I guess I'm violating my own HIPAA once again here, but what the heck, doesn't really matter. An ambulance trip of about 2.5 miles. And so these are all the prices that they bill the provider, right? And then we get into all the other technical stuff as if you have health insurance, how they go about sort of adjusting prices and stuff. I'll never get it. But about 2.5 mile ride in the ambulance, the provider gets billed $2,510. Paling in comparison to the fact that once you rock up at the ER, and you always hear them say, right, if you have a medical issue that is not an emergency, and they deem that mine sort of was, hence the drama, but I'm fine now. Don't go to the ER if it's not something that's serious. And here's why. For the emergency services, it says here, the provider was billed, and I hope you're sitting down to this, $6,496. Jeez. And remember, I got there about 5:45 in the morning, and I was discharged by about 1 in the afternoon. $6,496. And then, of course, you get all the individual bills for diagnostic services. Then you get individually billed, of course, by the different doctors that saw you that particular morning. Now, of course, that's what they bill the provider. But then there's this column here, amount saved, which was significant, amount allowed, and your plan paid. Which means in the end, because I've got a half decent medical plan here, thanks to the company, that, you know, I'll still owe a significant amount, but I will not be going bankrupt, unlike millions of other people in this country who have to face that decision. It's an absolute nightmare. And of course, when you look at the big picture here, how much money did we just spend on a absolutely nonsensical, ridiculous attack on Iran? And I know it's simplifying it a bit, but when you look at the amount of money that they pump into that, and now the amount of money that it's costing the taxpayer to, finger quote, settle it, it would have been a good start towards a single payer system or some form thereof. We are going to get there. It has to happen. I mean, it is unsustainable. Now, I know that people have been saying that the US system of healthcare and how we pay for it has been unsustainable for a while. It's true. But at some point, even though every year something happens where you think, well, this, we're at breaking point now, and then we continue down this road, and we're still on that road. But at some point, push will come to shove. The breaking point will finally be reached, and we will get there. Don't know what it'll look like. Medicaid for all, probably, somewhere, something like that is what it would look like. But Medicare for all. And it has to happen. at least in some very basic form, to cover people at the base level for things like this. Because if this had happened to me and I had no medical insurance, I'd have been, well, you know what, it up the proverbial creek without the proverbial paddle. And like I said, millions of people every year, this is what happens to them. You can be super healthy. I mean, I try. And yet sometimes you've got just an issue that is either genetic or something you're just having to deal with that is really sort of unrelated to the fact that you try to get exercise and do the right thing all the time. And so, you know, it can happen. And you are really, really rolling the dice if you don't have any kind of insurance. But for a lot of people, they just can't afford it. And they know that they're rolling the dice, but they have to roll the dice because they've got no other option. And that's just where we are. And it should not be the case. It really shouldn't. And again, I just want to reiterate, this is not a knock on the care I received, which was excellent. But geez, it just makes you wonder. Now, by the way, here's another HIPAA violation for myself coming up. I am being monitored. Last time this happened to me, I was monitored. It was quite a few years ago. So I was monitored by one of these Holter monitors. You know, monitoring your ticker is what's going on. And it was what they call a Holter monitor. And oh, it was a nightmare. It was, and I'm sure a lot of you, either yourself or family members, have had the Holter monitor to monitor your ticker. And that was sort of this box that you had to sling over your shoulder and wear for, you know, like a month. So it's constantly monitoring the ticker and seeing what it's doing. Well, fortunately, at least that technology has changed because I'm being monitored again now. So if you're feeling static or there's static on your signal and you're listening to me at home going, what is that buzzing? I'm just joking, by the way. The way they monitor your ticker these days has evolved with the times and the technology. And it is kind of cool technology. The only problem is I can't swim because it's this sticker thing. I've got this sticker on me. Which I'm supposed to wear for a month, or, well, I change it out every week. And it's, they give you a completely separate iPhone, which is monitoring the ticker. This ticker thing I've got is talking to the iPhone the whole time. So it is kind of mind-blowing technology. God knows what they're going to bill for this, right? The provider. I guess I'm going to find out here in due course. But once again, it goes to the original point, right? That even if you did not have a bit of drama, but they still wanted to say, not sure about your ticker here. You've got an unusual pattern or you had a bit of an episode. We want to monitor it. What would that be costing you if you don't have any form of insurance? Your smartwatch is not going to cut it. So there's that again. And like I said, I guess I'm going to find out here in due course what they finger quote bill the provider for that. It is a labyrinth in process. I realize that doctors and medical professionals hate it too, because so much of their time or their staff's time is spent dealing with this stuff and billing providers and all that kind of stuff. It's a nightmare for them as well. And there is a simpler way out there. And that, as I said, I think we will get there. Whether I'll still be around when we do get there, I don't know. What is the more likely thing to happen? England win the World Cup again in my lifetime, or we get to some kind of single-payer system? Both fairly doubtful propositions, I would say, at this point in my life anyway. But you never know. You never know. Back after this, on the morning meeting on News Talk, 98.9 FM and 1400 AM KFRU.
1: Missouri Net News, I'm Matt Pilger. An Uber driver was among five people shot Tuesday in a series of interstate shootings in Kansas City. The Kansas City Star reports the driver was injured while taking passengers to a World Cup match. Two other injured victims were shot in police standoffs while officers searched for the suspect, who is still on the run. An Eastern Missouri judge has sentenced a man to death for killing and injuring police officers. Elisa Nelson has details.
2: Kenneth Simpson has been given the death penalty for killing Herman Police Detective Sergeant Mason Griffith and critically injuring Officer Adam Solentrup.
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0: 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It looks like we'll get to meet another new weathercaster here in a few minutes over from KOMU, Tristan. So we'll see if that happens. In the meantime, 83 for a high today on this Juneteenth afternoon. That's where we'll end up high temperature-wise. Mostly clear tonight, low in the mid-60s tomorrow. Partly cloudy, high around 85. It's already got quite warm, actually. It's sunny at 75 at News Talk, 98.9 FM and 1400 AM KFRU. So let's move on just a little bit here as we continue this Juneteenth edition of the program. 573-442-8255 if you'd like to get in on the program this morning. And we've got a few other things that we can get to or touch on at least as we go along through the rest of this program. And of course, it's as we mentioned earlier, it is a Father's Day weekend. And I think a lot of you will be looking to get out and do something with that. We talked a bit about what people are spending as far as Father's Day. This is another interesting story because apparently there's a thread online where dads and their kids are anonymously revealing their best, quote, don't tell your mother about this moments. I don't think I've got many of those, and I'm being honest about that. I really am. So this thread, some of these are like this. From one father, while building an outdoor playset for my five-year-old, I drilled a screw completely through a board and into my shoe, barely stopping just as it broke the skin. I dropped a string of profanity right in front of him. We're sworn to secrecy to this day. A dad confronted his 11-year-old daughter over a plastic baggie with a dried plant material that he found in her desk, but it was just catnip. The dad and the daughter agreed this, quote, serious talk would remain between them. From another dad, my 4-year-old son randomly walked in the kitchen at 3 a.m. and saw me eating ice cream. So I got him a bowl and we were whispering like nerds. I said, don't tell mom. From a kid, I was with my dad and we thought it was a good idea to start a small fire on a wooden porch. We thought we'd put it out, but the wind must have kicked up because we came outside the next day and there was a giant hole burned in the porch. My dad just told me, hey, don't tell your mom, I'll get it fixed. A dad said he was up late playing a Zelda game and woke up his 8-year-old son on a school night and snuck him downstairs so he could see that he'd found a secret passage so they could see where it went together. Well, I don't play any of the video games, so that was definitely not one that for me, that's for sure. A kid said his dad let him up on the roof when they were putting new shingles on. He was only about 4 at the time, and mom would not have approved. From another dad, I took both kids out at around the age of 13 to show them how to drive. Just in big empty parking lots or in the neighborhood, but they loved it, and I enjoyed a little secret with them for a while. Nah, didn't do that. A dad said he was off on Fridays, but his wife worked, so he'd take his 4-year-old daughter out for breakfast, and then they'd go on a, quote, small adventure at a random place and keep it to themselves so mom didn't get fear of missing out. Those are just some of them. There are some more pretty funny ones. Now, I can honestly say I don't think... I'm sure there must have been one or two times maybe I bought something for the model railway and said, don't tell mom. But then mom finds out anyway. So, and she's pretty cool with it, although insists on calling it a train set just to wind me up like my mother. So nothing too drastic here as we go into Father's Day weekend. But that's kind of a funny bit. Let's see here. Still to come, we have got a look at, we've been talking about Father.
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4: Because he never lands.
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4: Because they have so many fans.
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5: When does a joke become a dad joke?
4: When it becomes apparent.
5: Seriously, though, being a dad is no joke.
4: And we want to thank you for all that you do for your kids and your community.
5: Happy Father's Day from Chapman Heating, Cooling, and Plumbing.
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7: Did you know that almost half the vegetables and more than three quarters of the fruit that we eat in this country come from just one state, California? Yeah, it's true. And according to a new report by the Environmental Working Group, a health advocacy organization, a lot of this produce is tainted with PFAS, which are sometimes referred to as forever chemicals. Why? Well, the EPA says pesticides keep America's food supply safe, abundant, and affordable. And of course, these chemicals are used in every state, not just California. Now, if you are worried, though, about how much you're consuming, the best thing to do is to buy organic produce, if and when you can. Organic or not, you should rinse all fruits and vegetables under running water. Don't use any soap. And as one epidemiologist told us, use a brush on sturdier items like carrots, potatoes, and cucumbers. I'm Dr. Sanjay Gupta, helping you live a better life.
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0: 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And so, really, I think if you've got outdoor plans with Dad, we're going to find out how it's going to look by the time Sunday rolls around. And we're going to do that with somebody from KOMU's meteorology department. And today that would be Tristan Magnusson. Tristan, nice to meet you. How are you?
1: I'm good. How are you?
0: Good. And it's been good the last couple of days getting to meet some new weathercasters here on the program. And as people know on this program, Tristan, we have to go through a little bit of a questionnaire for you. So question one is easy. Where are you from?
1: I'm originally from Kansas City, so.
0: So you two are a native Missourian, and you know, of all the people that we have doing the weather for us, or the meteorologists, or the meteorologists to be, a lot of times if they're from Missouri, as you are, it's some event or just the fact that they've grown up with the crazy weather that this state offers that has led to their interest in meteorology. Is that the case for you?
1: Oh, yeah. I've been growing up with tornadoes my whole life, and that's what got me interested in it. It's always wanted to know how they formed, and now that I do, I'm here to tell the people, hey, here's how they form, and if they are forming, get to your safe space.
0: Yeah. I hope you're not going to be telling us that, though, over the next few days, right? It doesn't look like it from your forecast.
1: Nope.
0: Okay. That's good. Because I think there's so much going on in the state, right? In your neck of the woods, of course, there's the next World Cup game over at, well, the Kansas City Stadium, as it's being called at the moment. That's tomorrow night. We'll get to that in a minute. How about the rest of this Juneteenth, though? It's looking pretty good, actually, Tristan, isn't it?
1: Well, yeah, we're going to continue to see that sunshine all day long today, rising all the way up into the low to middle 80s by the afternoon. While tonight some clouds will start to build in, maybe an isolated shower or two overnight, but as you're heading out the door for Saturday, should be cleared on out, and that sky will continue to stay clear for Saturday as well, rising all the way up into the middle 80s by the afternoon.
0: All right, Tristan, before we get to tomorrow evening's forecast for those people who are heading over for the World Cup game, yesterday the forecast was for isolated showers, and when I left here, it was raining, and the isolated shower stuck around for like 2 hours, so it was isolated but stationary, or at least that's how it felt.
1: Yeah, and over the past 24 hours, we got anywhere from a tenth of an inch to 0.2 inches here in Columbia.
0: Yeah, so it was another fairly significant rainfall, wasn't it? And we've already had so much of that. All right, for those people who are listening and they are headed over for the big Ecuador Curaçao game tomorrow night at the aforementioned Kansas City Stadium, what's it going to be like?
1: Tomorrow night still looking pretty clear, but overnight is when we see these showers and thunderstorms start to build in, and those will continue to stick around for Father's Day. Father's Day plans outside might get rained out for the day, so might want to plan on doing maybe grilling outside tomorrow instead of on Father's Day.
0: All right, so are you saying it's a washout day or just a chance that you might get affected by rain, or is it just going to be a complete washout deal?
1: I'm thinking it'll be more of a washout. Yeah, we've issued a first alert weather day for localized flash flooding due to some heavier pockets of rain that could form along with these storms.
0: Oh boy. All right. Well, at least we're giving people plenty of advance notice, right, Tristan, on that one?
1: Yep.
0: All right. And then it looks kind of fairly cool, right? At least for the beginning of the week next week.
1: Yeah, for the beginning of the week, we're dropping down into the upper 70s, up to 77 for Monday, 79 for Tuesday. But as we're entering late next week, we're jumping back up into those lower 80s for temperatures.
0: All right, so not too bad, really, but just be aware of that forecast. And so you're saying just keep an eye on the forecast, right, for Father's Day itself? Because it might, yep. It sounds from what you're saying, it could get a little bumpy, maybe.
1: Could get a little bumpy with some flash flooding, but overall the severe risk will stay pretty low as these showers and storms will pass on through on Sunday.
0: All right, well, that's the good part of it. All right, today, 83 for a high. That's where your forecast stands at the moment. Is that where you think we will end up?
1: Yeah, I think we'll end right around there, sticking in those low to mid-80s.
0: Not too bad at all. Tristan, nice to meet you. Thanks for calling in on Juneteenth holiday. We appreciate it.
1: Yep, thank you.
0: All right, appreciate it. And there you go. So look out. That's the outlook for the forecast. Tristan Magnusson there with that look at the forecast for us here for the rest of this Juneteenth holiday. So it looks like it might be, according to Tristan anyway, a bit touch and go for Father's Day itself. His advice, of course, as you just heard, was if you did plan on having something outdoors, like an outdoor barbecue or something like that, might want to do it tomorrow or tomorrow evening. But for those of you who are making the journey across to Kansas City for that Ecuador Curaçao game, looks like it'll be all right for the game itself. And I think the Royals are playing the Cardinals again today, right? I don't think they have games, though, on days when there's a World Cup game. That would obviously lead to a lot of problems. And let's hope that tomorrow night over at Arrowhead / Kansas City Stadium, it's better as far as ingress and egress to the stadium itself. And we talked about that a bit with Vahe yesterday. Hopefully they cleared up or have worked on some of the issues, certainly getting into the stadium in good time for that game tomorrow. It is 10:53. We're back with the remaining minutes of this Juneteenth edition of the Morning Meeting right after this here on News Talk 98.9 FM and 1400 AM KFRU.
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0: 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As we just heard there from Tristan today, 83 degrees there or thereabouts for a high temperature, 85 for a high tomorrow. But then we do have a chance of the showers and storms back into the forecast on Sunday, Father's Day, of course. And so he was recommending that if you did have any sort of outdoor plans for Father's Day itself, you might want to move those to tomorrow if you are able to do that. It's sunny at 77 at the moment at News Talk 98.9 FM and 1400 AM KFRU. Just quickly, by the way, back to the whole healthcare thing that I was talking about just a little while ago. In light of these layoffs that MU Healthcare have made, we talked about it a bit yesterday. They actually went on to say yesterday that financial challenges was one of the reasons behind those layoffs and changes to health programs. Well, that's true. I mean, a lot of the people who can't afford it, they end up having to write off this medical care. And that's what, as a listener has pointed out, as one of the problems. And I'll tell you again that I think when you have a reliable single payer system, at least in part, and you could have it exist with a private system for those who are able to run with it, that would help in a lot of ways with that particular problem as well. Rick Ransom, who's MU Healthcare CEO, you've heard him on David's newscast today, said that the reductions are part of this broader effort to address financial concerns while trying to protect patient care services. And it's something, of course, that's been going on just up the hill from us here at Boone as well. And it's one of the reasons, of course, that we've lost all these rural healthcare centres over the years as at the same time. Financial stewardship is always important. That's a direct quote from MU Healthcare spokesperson Eric Mays. And he went on to say, well, MU Healthcare is not losing money. Our current operating margin is not sufficient to support the level of ongoing investment needed in our people, facilities, technology, and patient care programs. So that's where we are with the local scene, or at least the snapshot of the local medical scene anyway, as it stands at the moment. And no real surprise, actually, right? It is not particularly pretty. Hope you have a good rest of your Juneteenth holiday. Please make sure you come back and join us on Monday. It'll be another MoDot Monday. Trent and Kirsten will be here. It's 11 o'clock here at News Talk 98.9 FM and 1400 AM KFRU.
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2: From ABC News, I'm Wayne Cabot. Israel now confirming a ceasefire with Hezbollah. But ABC News senior White House correspondent Selena Wang reports,
3: there's still a lot of questions about the ceasefire, and we still have yet to hear any public announcements from Hezbollah. And it's unclear how long the ceasefire would last, but it does come after the White House scrapped Vice President J.D. Vance's trip at the 11th hour. He was supposed to go to Switzerland for the next round of talks for this U.S.-Iran framework deal. But we're already seeing that deal is coming up against some major challenges just shortly after it was signed.
2: Israel hit Lebanon hard before word of the ceasefire, the Lebanese Ministry of Public Health saying strikes killed 47 people. ABC's Rebecca Jarvis reports that with peace talks postponed there, watch the pump prices here.
4: Prices go up like a rocket, but they come down like a feather. And with these talks stalled now, it throws another wrench in. Prices of oil are started above $120 a barrel in the midst of this war. They are down this morning to about $77 a barrel.
2: Political shakeup in the UK. The Prime Minister, main rival, winning the election to lead the Labour Party and challenge his seat. It won't be easy, says ABC News Chief International Correspondent James Longman.
5: Keir Starmer just this morning said he is not going to stand aside because the majority that Andy Burnham got last night was so huge. The suggestion is that Keir Starmer would have just handed over power. That is not going to happen. Keir Starmer says he's going to fight, and the UK, the US's closest ally, is on track to see yet more political chaos and possibly the seventh prime minister in just 10 years.
2: ABC's Sam Champion now on a dying tropical storm.
6: Now this threat of the flooding rain moves a little bit east. So we're talking Hattiesburg, Mobile, all the way to Enterprise. But the areas that flooded yesterday will still get some heavy rain during the day today. And the heat that's here is just going to make cleanup a mess.
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2: Markets closed today for Juneteenth. This holiday weekend, TSA agents are warning American travelers prepare for possible long lines as the summer travel season continues. ABC's Stephanie Ramos has details.
3: The TSA is warning travelers for major crowds over the Juneteenth holiday. They're asking them to prepare for those crowds, especially Sunday, June 21st, as they could see about 3 million people pass through airport security nationwide. And for comparison, that is on par with some of the busiest Thanksgiving travel days. Officials say they're staffed and ready, but are urging travelers to arrive at the airport early.
2: The South Texas Highway, where a small private jet crash landed earlier this week, has been reopened. Debris from the wreckage, now moved to a hangar, may provide clues about why the plane went down.
9: Beyond physical evidence, investigators with the National Transportation Safety Board have reams of video provided by dash-mounted and security cameras.
10: We also have good information from the cockpit voice recorder, flight data recorder, and other electronic recording devices.
9: Mitchell Gallo of the NTSB says that in the next few weeks, the agency plans to issue a preliminary report on the accident that killed one person and injured five. Jim Ryan, ABC News.
2: The iPod making a comeback? eBay searches for the iPod Classic and iPod Nano are up 25%. Gen Z apparently driving that surge. There hasn't been a new iPod in 7 years. I'm Wayne Cabot, ABC News.
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9: What rhymes with orange?
10: No, it doesn't.
9: I heard a rumor about butter, but I'm not going to spread it.
10: Why is Peter Pan always flying?
9: Because he never lands.
10: What did Tennessee?
9: The same thing that Arkansas.
10: How do celebrities stay cool?
9: Because they have so many fans.
10: My son asked me to put his shoes on.
9: I don't think they'll fit you.
10: When does a joke become a dad joke?
9: When it becomes apparent.
10: Seriously, though, being a dad is no joke.
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1: 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Let me know. 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His birth certificate, his college records, his relationship to Frank Marshall Davis, his relationship to Jeremiah Wright. Is any of that discussed? 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
12: Happy Father's Day from Chapman Heating, Cooling, and Plumbing.
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15: Good morning, sir. Happy Juneteenth.
14: Hey, Dave, thank you very much. A very happy Juneteenth to you. It's not a real word, is it?
15: Well, we could handle that. We could make it Friday.
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15: F-R-Y, you know, yeah, well, the Rosenbergs and all that, we'll just throw a couple of commies on the barbecue, celebrate an early summer, and just keep doing that, we might get somewhere.
14: If we named it for the date on which Julius and Ethel Rosenberg were executed by electric chair in Sing Sing, and we called it Friday, F-R-Y Day, then we should all get the day off for that, shouldn't we, Dave?
15: We should get the whole weekend off.
14: You're right. I think we do, actually. That is great. Yeah, we were looking at their Wikipedia page today. I'm like, wow, what a coincidence. Both members of a married couple died on the same day.
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18: ABC News, I'm Wayne Cabot. New this afternoon, the Justice Department says it will defy a federal judge's order for Todd Blanche, the acting attorney general, to sign a statement that verifies President Trump's $1.8 billion anti-weaponization fund will not be resurrected. The DOJ saying such declarations are unnecessary. A ceasefire began today between Israel and Hezbollah in Lebanon, but can it hold? ABC's Britt Clenett in Jerusalem.
19: The White House insists there's now a ceasefire, but Israel's far-right ultra-nationalists have come out with some very strong words, including one of them saying that all of Lebanon must burn.
18: Talks are off between the U.S. and Iran, with Vice President Vance being called away from today's scheduled session in Switzerland. Flash flood warnings across parts of Texas and Georgia. 2 to 3 inches of rain per hour. Level 3 of 5 risk tomorrow for severe storms across the Central Plains.
20: Missouri Net News. I'm Sue Danielson. Attorney General Catherine Hanaway says her office will appeal a judge's ruling on an abortion amendment. Matt Pilger reports.
21: The ruling expands access, including medication abortions, reinforcing the outcome of Missouri's 2024 vote.
20: The FBI is offering a $5,000 reward in the robbery of a mid-Missouri casino. Investigators are looking for Hollis Van Leer Jr. in connection with a March 25th robbery at the Isle of Capri Casino. Police in Blue Springs near Kansas City say a suspected burglar was shot and killed by a homeowner early this morning. Developers are waiting to hear if Governor Mike Keogh will sign a bill creating innovation zones. St. Louis developer John Berglund is among them.
22: I think there is a real advantage there for these small towns that may have a master plan.
20: He says a key to success will be cooperation among all stakeholders. And a large part of central and northwest Missouri will be under a flood watch Saturday night through Sunday night. Missouri Net News.
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8: You know, the illegal alien head of the terror plot against the White House was arrested in Nebraska because Democrats shipped illegal aliens all over America to the middle of the country and the heartland, because they're just not on our side at all. Aren't they amazing? All right, let's go back to the telephones, Michael. Let's go to Blaze calling from Bogota, Colombia. Blaze, you're on the Chris Plant Show. Blaze, Bogota, Colombia. You know, sometimes the phones, they take a little longer to get to you when you're in Bogota, Colombia. And we've spoken to Blaze before. Hey, Blaze. And something terrible happened. I think maybe the Democrats have sabotaged that. Let's go to John calling from the once great state of Maryland. John, you're on the Chris Plant Show.
9: Hey, thanks, Chris.
8: Hey, John.
9: So just a couple of quick points. Can you hear me?
8: I can hear you. You seem a little low. Your audio seems a little low.
9: All right, I'll get a little closer to the phone. So just a couple of quick points. You may remember when Trump first came back into the White House, he talked about Greenland and the importance of getting to Greenland.
8: Yeah.
9: And he said, maybe I'll just take it. Right. And everybody freaked out to include all of NATO and the Europeans.
8: Right.
9: But we ended up in a great place with Greenland.
8: Uh-huh.
9: Remember how many times we heard that Trump was going to do something different about immigration and he was going to, you know, reverse the decision to export and remove all the illegals. And then we find out, no, that's not true. It'd be nice to see if people would give a little bit of patience and a little bit of trust to Trump.
8: Yeah.
9: I think he's proven that he's earned that.
8: Yeah.
9: I don't think anybody really expects, probably including the Trump administration, that the Iranians are going to comply with whatever they say they're going to do. We know them to be liars.
8: Right.
9: You know, we've been at war with them for 47 years. And
8: right.
9: Let's be honest, he's the first president to take the war to them.
8: Yeah.
9: And by any stretch of the imagination, Iran is weaker today than they were before this conflict kicked off. When was it? February 28th.
8: Uh-huh.
9: The Iranian military establishment has been dismantled. We saw that. We know that to be true because even though Hezbollah pops off every now and again, they're nothing like they were back in, 2006?
8: Mm-hmm.
9: Hamas has basically been dismantled. The Houthis have been neutered. So, I mean, you know, Trump is doing a great job. And remember, even though he's got a Republican-controlled House and a Republican-controlled Senate, how many votes have we had by the Republicans to do the War Powers Resolution?
8: Right. Yeah, to try to hobble and kneecap President Trump and the Trump administration and, of course, the United States of America. And that's what the Democrat Party is doing. The Republicans can be inept. The Democrats can be evil and sinister and on the side.
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11: From ABC News, I'm Wayne Cabot. President Trump today celebrating the freer flow of goods as it was before he began his war with Iran.
12: Those ships are flowing out of the Hormuz Strait like nobody's ever seen before, actually. There were a lot of them, about 700 of them, and they're pouring out. The oil is all over the place.
11: ABC Chief Business Correspondent Rebecca Jarvis says cheaper crude won't mean fast relief, even as gas prices dip below $4.
13: But keep in mind, there's still a lot up in the air here. Supply chains, they don't come back instantly. If you're a farmer who paid more for gas and fertilizer, or you're a grocer who's seen higher transit costs, they're going to pass those off, and they are likely to stay higher through most of the summer.
11: 47 people were killed this morning in Lebanon, along with 4 Israeli soldiers. Hours later, Israel and Hezbollah declared a ceasefire. The White House called Vice President Vance back from scheduled peace talks with Iran today. President Trump saying Vance will make that trip soon. Acting Attorney General Todd Blanche today refusing a judge's order to sign a statement that verifies President Trump will not resurrect his $1.8 billion fund to compensate Americans. Millions now on alert for rising flood waters as remnants of Tropical Storm Arthur drench the Gulf Coast. ABC's Morgan Norwood is near a flooded road in Robertsdale, Alabama.
14: For the past couple of hours, we have watched as truck after truck tries to make its way through. Thankfully, they've been able to get through. We've watched as other folks have used golf carts. Others not even risking it. They just, you know, roll up their sleeves and roll up their pants legs, and then they just trudge through it. You know, for others, I've even seen them using a kayak to pedal across. So this is definitely concerning. It's been frustrating for folks who live here.
11: Strong storms tomorrow, possible twisters for Kansas, Nebraska, Colorado. Director James Burroughs, who gave us Cheers, Mary Tyler Moore, Will and Grace, and others, has died at 85. 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
11: The president got his first look today at the newest presidential aircraft, a converted 747 gifted to him by the Emir of Qatar. ABC News national correspondent Stephen Portnoy has more from Washington.
17: Inside a massive hangar at Joint Base Andrews, the president toured the gleaming jumbo jet that, when he's on it, will be known as Air Force One.
12: This plane was transformed into a flying White House at a level of luxury that nobody's ever seen before.
17: It's the first presidential aircraft to be painted in Trump's preferred color scheme.
12: We like the baby blue, but it was time for a change.
17: The new plane, a $400 million gift from Qatar, has been described as a stopgap until two new Boeing planes are delivered, expected in 2028. Stephen Portnoy, ABC News, Washington.
11: And right now in Seattle, the men's national team taking on Australia, USA up 2-0. After Team USA's 4-1 win over Paraguay to open the World Cup, ABC's Christian Cordero outside Seattle Stadium.
18: Whoever wins today inevitably controls the fate going into the third and crucial final match. Up 2-0, they call it the most dangerous lead in soccer because it makes you think that you can kind of sit on your heels a little bit and we have a little bit of a cushion. But momentum can switch just like that, and one goal would do that for Australia.
11: Off the pitch today, star USA player Christian Pulisic with a leg injury. eBay searches for the iPod are up 25%. They haven't made one in 6 years. Wayne Cabot, ABC News.
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19: Hey, thanks for being with us here on Show Me Today, The Voice of Missouri. Before highways crisscrossed Missouri and before most rural routes were paved, getting from one town to another, oh boy, that could be tough. I mean, you got mud in the spring, dust in the summer. It could take hours. There was a push nationwide known as the Good Roads Movement, a campaign that eventually reshaped transportation. And to learn more about this, is Doug Jennings joining us from the State Historical Society of Missouri. Just to find out more about how this movement started. And honestly, I had never heard, Doug, until we're sitting down for the Good Roads Movement. I didn't know that this even existed. So for listeners who have never heard it like myself, what exactly was it and what problems were they trying to solve in everyday life?
20: Yeah, I mean, it's definitely a niche subject within within history, but it was a really consequential one nonetheless. So what it was basically a group of reformers, and this spanned a bunch of a wide range of people, from politicians and businessmen and lawyers and farmers, industrialists, all of that, to basically make the nation's roads better. And they really did have their work cut out for them. There was this, the USDA was one of the agencies pushing for better roads in the nation, and they did this study at the end of the 1880s. And I wrote this quote down so that way I'd have it. They found that American roads were deficient in every necessary qualification. That meant they were unpaved, they had potholes, they were lumpy, and mostly just dirt.
19: So we're talking the late 1880s when this study was done. When did this good road movement kick in, or good roads movement? When did this kick in?
20: Yeah, definitely in the 1890s is when you start seeing lots of groups of people, and primarily in the nation's cities, coming together and forming various good roads associations. And then they begin pushing for road improvements, basically.
19: Yeah. And what kind of history and groups were there in Missouri?
20: Yeah, well, what's really fascinating in Missouri, and you see this elsewhere too, was that one of the first groups pushing for good roads were actually bicyclists. So the late 1890s, turn of the 20th century, saw this huge bicycle craze, in part because bikes were getting a little safer and a little cheaper to purchase. So lots of people were buying them. I'm not sure how accurate this estimate is, but someone estimated in the turn of the century, St. Louis, something like 50,000 people were out riding bikes. And they formed this group called the League of American Wheelmen, and they published this journal called Good Roads that had a circulation of something like a million around that time. And they were really pushing for good roads. And you can understand why if you're trying to bike around St. Louis and most of the streets are still kind of are dirt or cobblestone or something. It's really not all that easy to get around.
19: Yeah.
20: So it was really bicyclists. It kind of helped to kickstart this whole thing.
19: I wonder what those people would think about with their good roads movement, knowing that the Katy Trail is now here in Missouri.
20: Yeah, I mean, they almost certainly would have loved it.
19: Yeah,
20: they would have been big advocates for turning old rails into trails. Definitely. Yeah.
19: Doug Jennings is joining us. He's with the State Historical Society of Missouri, and we're talking about the good roads movement. Well, we had the Pony Express originate in St. Joe. What about mail delivery and things like that? How did that fit into the good roads movement?
20: Yeah, so this is actually like a really crucial piece of the puzzle. So rural free delivery is becoming increasingly prominent also around this time, 1890s, early 20th century. And it's allowing rural people to get mail delivered to them, often, you know, for the first time, and it sort of opens the world up to them. But as you might expect, rural free delivery depends upon quality, dependable roads. And that really just wasn't the case in Missouri or in a lot of places. And one of the things that helped sort of kickstart actually getting some work done was the threat of losing rural mail routes. And in 1906, one of those mail routes was actually closed down, and there were threats of more. So around 1906, 1907, the government, the state government, begins to start making some real concrete plans toward improving the state's roads.
19: Did the state have a campaign or a slogan that said "Get Missouri out of the mud"?
20: Yeah, it definitely did. So between, you know, this threat of rural free delivery ending, and then the late 1910s, there's all sorts of organizing going on. The Democratic governors and also Republican governors. I do want to emphasize that this was a sort of bipartisan issue in the state. Had been forming highway commissions. They'd been elevating experts within the state government to begin studying Missouri's roads, making some state funding available to counties, because at this point it was counties were responsible for road construction, for the financing and providing the labor. Around this time, the state starts chipping in a little bit more money, trying to help these county governments out. But despite all of this, there still just really wasn't that much getting done because counties basically were just way too poor, and there wasn't enough road building expertise to go around. So, yeah, Democratic Governor Frederick Gardner, he launches this campaign. It's an initiative petition campaign. It's a $60 million bond issue. The slogan, I believe coined by John Malang, who is a highway superintendent in the state, was to lift Missouri out of the mud. And it's a great slogan. And it sort of encapsulates everything that these road reformers wanted to do. Yeah, so this would the $60 million would go toward helping counties basically start building and improving their roads.
19: We're celebrating the 100th anniversary of the Mother Road Route 66, but there was the Centennial Road Law of 1921, which was a big milestone. Was that part of the helping of the funding and the building of these roads?
20: Oh, big time. Yeah. So before you even get to the Centennial Road Law, the passage of the amendment for the $60 million bond, that actually barely squeaks through. I think it's something like 52% of the state voted in favor of it. And almost all of that came from the urban areas in the state, and St. Louis, Kansas City, and Springfield and Joplin in particular. All of the outlying counties, they were really suspicious of it, because they thought, well, we're going to get all this money and no one's actually going to build any rural roads. It's all going to go to service the cities and the you know, the rich people with their fancy cars and all of that. It's not actually going to help us. So there was this this really big rural-urban split. The amendment squeaks by, though, and then the government's got to figure out, okay, so what are we going to do now with this $60 million? We've got to come up with a plan. So the Centennial Road Law becomes that plan. And just like in the campaign to lift Missouri out of the mud and pass the $60 million bond issue, there's also a lot of fighting in the General Assembly between these rural and urban interests over how they're going to split up the $60 million. And they're hoping that it would sort of go quick, but it ended up being like a very long, drawn-out debate between the so-called hard roaders. These were people who wanted to have like a fully state-funded highway system of paved roads that connected everything in the state. And then the sort of, they called them the dirt roaders. They basically just wanted to focus on building county farm to market roads. So there's a lot of like political jockeying back and forth. And eventually, maybe surprising given today's climate, they settle on something. They settle on a compromise and they decide to split the money down the middle. Basically, I think urban interests got a couple million dollars more. So that there would be a sort of statewide system of hard paved roads, but then about $30 million would also go toward building rural county farm to market roads. So it's really like one of the most important pieces of legislation in the early 20th century in the state of Missouri. Anyway, it divvies up this money. Lots of roads start getting built. I think within a few years, it's something like 7,500 miles of improved roads in the state, which is quite a bit. But the other thing it does is it creates basically a state highway commission that took over responsibility for road improvements and construction from the counties and lodged it at the state level and put people in charge who knew about road construction, who were highway experts, who were road building experts, and put the power in their hands. So it's a really crucial law that I'm not sure a whole lot of people really know about. And of course, they called it the Centennial Road Law because it was passed 100 years after the founding of the state.
19: Yeah. You know, Doug, I'm sure someone driving, listening to Show Me Today now, hitting a pothole or sitting in construction wouldn't agree with me. But it's really fascinating when you're talking about the Good Roads Movement and the history of roads in Missouri, how far we've come in a relatively short amount of time. You're talking just a little more than 100 years. Mm-hmm. And so much advancement has been made. It's really quite fascinating when you think about it in those terms.
20: Yeah, I mean, I think, yeah, people were so, we've been, you know, living in this like high-tech modern era, but it's, we really need to put it in context. We really haven't been living this sort of life for very long. It wasn't all that long ago that people were not driving cars, that people were still relying on horses to get around or buggies to get around, and people lived in a community and stayed in that community. They didn't travel very much, and now the whole world is just sort of open. People talk about with the expansion of the automobile and all these roads that our perceptions of time and space changed, you know, sometime around the early to mid 20th century. And I think that's really true. We conceptualize space much differently, the time it takes to move across space much differently. It's a profound transformation of our mental psyches.
19: Did they mark anywhere the first road or the oldest road in Missouri? Did they think about that? Is there a marker anywhere where historians we can go and look and say, hey, this is the first road that's
20: That's a good question. I should have looked that up before. I really don't know that, but I bet someone has a marker.
0: Yeah, there's probably a sign somewhere. Yeah, Doug Jennings with the State Historical Society of Missouri. Good roads movement. Great history lesson for us. What's your website? Where can people go and learn more?
20: Yeah, well, I really want to encourage people to go to the State Historical Society's website. That's shsmo.org. And there you can find the Missouri Encyclopedia, which has an article I wrote about the Good Roads Movement. But you can also learn all about the services that the Society offers. We have a research library of archival collections and manuscripts. We have newspapers dating back to the early 19th century. Lots of people come in and do genealogical research or professional historical research. And you can find out about all of that stuff at shsmo.org.
0: Yeah, fascinating stuff. Great research. Thank you, Doug.
20: Yeah, thanks, Bill.
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5: This is Show Me Today, the voice of Missouri. Our car expert David Finkelstein is along. If you've noticed, it takes longer to get your vehicle in the shop these days. You're not imagining it. At the same time, many Americans are hanging on to their vehicles longer than ever because of the high prices for new and used cars. And then when it comes to routine maintenance, what do we really need to take care of? And that's why we've got David with us. He's going to help answer and shed some light on these topics. David, it's great to have you. What new cars have you driven lately?
6: Oh, gosh. I've got a special edition Toyota Corolla I've been testing. I also tested a Jeep Wrangler. Now, wait a minute, a Wrangler, like there's only, a million of them on the road out there at any given time. But this is a throwback to the 1941 Willys, the original Jeep. It uses that original type color, the wheels, the exterior badging as far as decals, very similar to the original Jeep, although this is a four-door. I'm putting together a review on that, so it will be posted real soon. And just today, we posted a new review of a Toyota Prius, a special edition Prius. That's, of course, Toyota's hybrid. And it's referred to as the Nightshade. It's just a trim package, but a lot of new stuff out there to test.
5: Yeah. All right. So when you say you post, tell people where you post and where they can read your auto reviews.
6: Here in St. Louis area, and most of Missouri, of course, you can find it in publications with mycnews.com. It's community news publishing, but they do offer their publications in a lot of stores around the area. But again, you can go to the website, mycnews.com. And it's based out of Cherry Road Publishing. That's offices are located in New Jersey. And likely is the case, you find the column around the country.
5: All right, dealer service departments are busier than ever. What's driving the demand for repairs and maintenance right now?
6: Great question, and it really depends on the car company in general. In other words, right now, for instance, Hyundai and Kia dealers, they're doing amazing with their sales figures. They're like popping the champagne corks back at headquarters, because every month it seems like they're increasing these numbers with consumers. Well, the fact of the matter is they're sort of setting the stage for

0: created a new problem, and that is when these people need service in those vehicles, regardless if it's a warranty claim or if it's something that they're going to pay out of pocket. But the service departments are getting overwhelmed. So a number of these car companies, including Ford Motor Company, with all of their recalls, hardly a week goes by and there's not another recall with Ford. Even today, another recall was posted. But the fact is, you as a consumer may have to take your vehicle in and find that it could take weeks before there's an appointment available. To help address some of these problems, the manufacturers are assisting some of the dealers around the country with mobile service. Nothing new. We've seen this in the past, but now it seems like it's getting more common than ever. Even Hyundai just announced, well, they're going to really ramp up their service where they can go to your work location, your home, do some minor repairs, do some minor work on the car, minor recalls. Maybe if it's just an electronic update. The problem we see, though, Bill, in some communities around the country, there's ordinances. You go to an upscale area of the country. I mean, can you imagine trying to do some work on your car in the area of Beverly Hills, for example, you know, a high zip code area with a lot of affluent people? I guarantee you the police are going to stop by and they're going to warn you to get out of there and knock it off. So that's a drawback. People have to take that into consideration. It also opens up other issues. You're out there changing tires, you're rotating tires, maybe doing some minor brake work on a vehicle at someone's residence. Well, you know, the mechanic could be doing this work with a mobile unit, but then they discover other things. Oh, gosh, there's a brokenness or something else that's out of alignment or ready to fail. A wheel or chassis component is just looking suspect. So this is an area it's a little gray area, but we're seeing this more and more common. You call the dealer, want to make an appointment. Depending on the service required, they may give you that option.
1: David, I can't even imagine delivering newspapers in Beverly Hills. So,
0: well, that's a great point. Yeah, that's well taken.
1: Yeah, I don't think I'll have to worry about that. But what kinds of repair? You're talking about some minor repairs, but do dealerships charge extra for coming out and seeing you as opposed to you dropping it off?
0: Great question. If it's a safety recall, no, they're not going to charge. Yeah. But yes, other things, even like some oil changes can be done maybe at your home or your residence. But Bill, we run into situations, particularly here in the Midwest, you know, the weather doesn't cooperate. You know, the mechanic could be out there, then all of a sudden, 20 minutes into whatever repair is going on, we get a hailstorm, or then when it's 10 below zero, they're going to send somebody out to do some of these repairs and try to get the car back on the road and fix it while it's at a person's office or work location. All that has to be taken into consideration. So it's a gray area, but it's sort of an escape goat for the car companies. It's an exit ramp where they can accommodate consumers rather than have them wait for weeks and weeks in order to get their car in.
1: David Finkelstein is our new car expert, and he's joining us here on Show Me Today. We're talking about mobile services from dealerships to repair your car. The price now of new and used cars remains high. What is the key to getting 200,000 miles or more out of a modern vehicle without facing major repair bills?
0: Yeah, of course, it's going to be maintenance, and we need to look at maintenance under the microscope, because there's maintenance that, you know, the home mechanic, the backyard person that tinkers with vehicles, which is fine, but you're limited on what you can do, particularly on the newer vehicles. It gets so complicated on working some of these newer cars. So the fact is, yeah, making sure maintenance is done properly, make sure maintenance is done according to the outline, the schedule that comes with the paperwork you're handed when you purchase that vehicle. And if you aren't sure, you know, the Auto Club offers some tips on their website, other websites as well, on professionals out here that have posted information for consumers to use as a guide for doing proper maintenance.
1: I want to talk about, because I would consider this maintenance, getting alignments on your tires and getting that checked. Does that need to be done every year?
0: Great question, Bill. You know, we've never touched on that topic with all the interviews we shared with the audience. But the fact is, wheel alignment is kind of critical. And, you know, the fact is, even if you've never had alignment done on your car and it's 5, 6, 8 years old, well, as we hit potholes and curbs out on the road, plus metal fatigue sets in with vehicles, chassis, and under car componentry. As a result of that, the alignment isn't as it was when it left the factory. So as a consumer, just be sensitive to how does the car steer? How does it handle? Does it tend to pull to one side of the road or the other? Could be just a tire problem, but in many cases, it's alignment. If your car is vibrating badly at certain speeds, again, this could be tire wear, but on the other hand, it could be an alignment problem. Again, just make a mental note how the car tracks when you're going down the road. The end result, we need to improve the tire patch contact to the road surface. Nothing complicated here. The entire surface of the tire, we need it on the road. If the alignment is off, the tires are going to wear excessively. You're going to notice this if you walk around your car, taking a peek at your tires. They don't look right. By doing so, by having the alignment done, we're going to extend the tire life. And a big dividend, Bill, we don't talk about much, but it's there. You know, if your wheels are aligned properly, well, the fact is you'll likely get better gas mileage. We need to shout that from the mountaintops. If it's a front-wheel drive car, you're probably going to have all four wheels aligned. If it's just a rear-wheel drive car, a conventional vehicle like we've seen for many years, a rear-wheel drive car, generally just the front needs aligned. But four-wheel drive vehicles, it's going to cost more because all four wheels have to be checked and probably aligned.
1: Me driving in Missouri, I do this so often, I could call it a hobby, and that's hitting potholes. If you hit a single pothole or a curb, can that knock a vehicle out of alignment, or does it usually take repeated abuse over time?
0: Yeah, it really depends on circumstances, case by case, Bill, but it depends on the type of tire. It depends on how deep the pothole was. It depends on the speed of when you encounter that pothole. That's why I'm suggesting to the listening audience, be sensitive to the way the car steers, drives, and handles.
1: All right.
0: Anything that doesn't seem right, yeah, it could be a damage or it could be an alignment issue. It should be checked professionally.
1: Yeah, those are great tips. All right, what do we have on the horizon, David?
0: Well, you know, I got a couple of topics I want to share with the audience. I'm going to put this together. We can chat about it next time. Bill, this summer heat's taken its toll on a lot of vehicles out here, so we can discuss that with the audience. What do you expect? Maybe as a consumer, you know, be aware. Some of these components in your vehicle, again, the heat's causing issues. We're going to talk about that. Plus, as crazy as this sounds, yet another law in California is being discussed. If you want to get new tires on your car, there's going to be certain laws and regulations in California that tell the consumers what type of tire you can put on your car legally. Because if it's a tire that doesn't meet EPA standards for good gas mileage, oh boy, they're going to come get you.
1: Oh, so, man. All right. I don't know why anyone would want to live in California. All right.
0: It's pretty alarming. It's pretty eye-opening, to say the least. When I started doing some research on that, it's like, somebody's making this up. They're going to tell you what kind of tires to buy? Yeah, that seems to be the case.
1: I can't have people come to my house in Beverly Hills and change the oil. Now they're telling me what kind of tires I can put on. Forget it. Give me Missouri any day of the week. David Finkelstein, we always appreciate the visit.
0: Good talking to you.
1: This is Show Me Today, the voice of Missouri.
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1: We're back on Show Me Today, the voice of Missouri. America's 250th is just around the corner, and Silver Dollar City is combining some patriotic traditions and family-friendly entertainment. 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
12: Thanks for having me, friend. It is red, white, and blue all over our city streets right now.
1: Yeah. One of the featured attractions is the stately stroll with all 50 American flags. What can visitors expect from this experience?
12: It is just a living history lesson. So if you've been to Silver Dollar City during our pumpkin festival, the Foggy Hollow area, kind of down by the fire district, now has transformed into the stately stroll. And so folks literally take a stroll past all 50 of the U.S. flags, and they each have a plaque letting folks know when that state joined the Union. And so it's just a beautiful way, and it's kind of down in the hollow, and so the breeze will hit those flags and they're all just waving, and you can walk past all 50 and kind of get a history lesson on the fly. But that's a great touch. And then we have just beautiful homemade red, white, and blue bunting draped on all of our buildings across the city, and we're just ready to have a great summer celebrating America in a big way for a big birthday.
1: Yeah, you know, the park has always been known for celebrating American heritage, so how does the summer celebration fit into Silver Dollar City's overall mission and storytelling?
12: Yeah, that's right. So every morning this is our 66th season at Silver Dollar City, but for 40 years or more, every single morning we have an opening ceremony that a lot of folks don't know about. And so 15 minutes before we drop the chain and start our day, we have an opening ceremony on Town Square where we recognize veterans in our crowd with a special patriotic ribbon. Then we invite them to lead the procession of the American flag to our flagpole. We raise the flag, hands go over our hearts, and we all join our guests in saying the Pledge of Allegiance, and then we sing the national anthem together, and then we open the city. And so really, celebrating America goes back to the roots of our park. Like I said, we've been doing that for 40 years or more, still do it every single morning. And so that's just an add-on now to our birthday celebration for America. But across the park, folks are going to see a roaming drum and fife corps dressed in the 1776 era period costumes that are beautiful. And that's to hear Yankee Doodle just buzzing through our city streets with the drum and fife is pretty, pretty cool. And of course, you know, it gets hot in the Ozarks, so we've got plenty of red, white, and blue treats to keep folks cool.
1: Yeah. Well, let's talk about that. I mean, around the patriotic themes, the great food and treats that you have, that's always a big draw for Silver Dollar City.
12: Yeah, some of them are a true nod to our nation's past, and we have Johnny Cakes. If you don't know what that is, I didn't, but I tried one and I love it. It is a corn cake sandwich. So picture two little corn cakes, but it's a BLT, and the tomato on the BLT is a fried green tomato, and it is absolutely delicious. So we have that, and we have red, white, and blue lemonades, lots of fresh berries on top of fruit pizzas and funnel cakes, and just all the things, and layered yogurt parfaits with fresh fruit. So the culinary team really does a bang up job. Also reminding folks, like, we have plenty of ways to keep cool. And a good point I wanted to mention, you know, you think of theme parks and, oh, it doesn't sound very fun on a 96 degree day, but Silver Dollar City really is built down in the hills and hollow. There's a breeze. We have nature's best AC in Marvel Cave, free tours with your ticket, 60 degrees year round. So you can go down there and cool off, and all of our eateries offer free glasses of water for folks. So if you're trotting up and down those hills, and we know that can be a burden sometimes, get a free cold drink.
1: Brandi Clifton, Silver Dollar City, America's 250th birthday, and some big celebrations going on, not just the day of, but through the month of July. Beginning July 11th, guests can stay later. What's going on there?
12: Oh, that's right. That's when we start our extended hours, and we're open to 10 p.m. And wow, there's no different experience than ripping through the Ozark Hills on one of our roller coasters in the pitch black. It's a whole new experience. We'll have nightly dance parties. You know, the sun has gone down. It's a little bit cooler. And that also marks the start of our drone and fireworks spectacular. And what a great way just to end a great day with your family, just to huddle around down in our plaza area and watch that drone show and fireworks show take off. Drone shows, pretty cool. It uses hundreds of drones to create pictures in the sky of a perfect Ozarks night, whether that's a fish bobbing on a pole or grandpa rocking in his rocking chair. Just, it's pretty spectacular to see. But yeah, that'll kick off July 11th and go through August 2nd.
1: Yeah.
12: Lots of great deals at silverdollarcity.com. 2 days for the price of one. There's an unlimited summer ticket for $99. So for just a few dollars more than a one-day ticket, you could come every single day all summer long.
1: All right. Yeah, that sounds good. Anything special going on the 4th, the actual birthday?
12: So we are going to have the Army Band performing in our Echo Hollow Amphitheater. We are so excited about that. And so hop on silverdollarcity.com for all of those show times. And Echo Hollow, what a beautiful venue that is to enjoy some really great music and just enjoy celebrating America's big birthday.
1: Yeah. Boy, that'll be a lot of fun, a lot going on. Did I miss anything? Did we leave anything out?
12: No, I think that's all. But, I mean, what a great time just to come out and just enjoy the simple summers of your childhood and relive that magic with your family, have some great treats, and honor America.
1: Yeah, always great to head down to Branson. Brandi, thank you so much.
12: Awesome. I appreciate you, and I hope to see you at the city soon.
1: Yeah, yep, we'll see you soon. Brandi Clifton from Silver Dollar City. This is Show Me Today, the voice of Missouri.
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1: This is Show Me Today. We've got the World Cup in Kansas City, the largest 4th of July celebration coming up with America 250. Plenty of reasons to celebrate with fireworks. It also means greater chances for danger from these explosives. Cameron Connor is with the State Fire Marshal Tim Bean to address how you and other Missourians can stay safe over the following weeks.
16: The Department of Public Safety has released an report that anticipates that fireworks sales might be through the roof. These family-friend gatherings are going to be larger in anticipation for the World Cup and also, of course, for this 4th of July being America's 250. Joining me now to talk about the safety of all of this is State Fire Marshal Tim Bean. Tim, what are some of the pointers to be mindful during this time?
17: Well, first of all, I'm going to say, you know, happy 250th to America, and glad to be a part of this and celebrations that will be going on across our state. But yes, we got to be mindful during this 4th of July period that we practice and perform good habits and good safe practices dealing with fireworks. And you know, with the increase of people and get-togethers and et cetera, I hope people will take the warning and then heed the warning of practicing fireworks safety.
16: I think it's an important reminder for ways to spot if a firework pyrotechnic shop or distributor might be legal or not by reminding Missourians when that sale is actually allowed to take place, when you can purchase these fireworks.
17: Okay, that's a good question. So officially, our fireworks stands and the, we call them, you know, the tents and the and different venues for to sell fireworks. That kicks off on June the 20th, and they are eligible to sell these fireworks from June 20th to July the 10th across our state. And so those tents, and we see a trend of where people have gone what we call to a like a brick and mortar setting where they set up inside of a building to sell their fireworks during this period of time also. So those facilities like that are also permitted, you know, through our division and most are legit and operate that way also. And also I've noticed Connor is, you know, like I was at Sam's the other day, and I see where they sell a package, you know, of fireworks out of a retail store like that also. So, you know, that goes on across our state also. So that is the period of sales.
16: How about for Missourians and many of the international guests that will be traveling to Kansas City, Missouri area for the World Cup events? Just a reminder that it is not advised, at least to my understanding, you can't really shoot these things off at any public events, right?
17: Well, it is controlled at the local level. And so each municipality, each city, maybe a fire district in a particular area may have a ordinance on the books that prohibits shooting the fireworks. So what we recommend is reach out to your local city hall or the local fire department, fire district, and see if you're allowed to shoot fireworks. But for the venues in the Kansas City region during the FIFA operations, yes, that geographical region, there is fireworks shooting is not permitted.
16: Let's dive into the actual safety of using these things, Tim. You know, whether it's once you light it to make sure to stand at a safe distance, those kind of categories.
17: Yeah, that's a good question. I'll start with saying, please, you know, buy your fireworks from legit stands. You know, if there's somebody selling fireworks out of a pickup truck bed or, you know, some setting like that, probably wouldn't purchase my fireworks through that. I would report that to the local authorities to make sure that they're valid and they are permitted through us. So we'll start with that. But, you know, if you're going to shoot your fireworks, there again, responsibility comes with this because last year there was a number of injuries and deaths associated with fireworks. But, you know, having an open area and a flat surface is a good place to start. And using, like I said, fireworks purchased from a legit stand, and then having, you know, supervision, having somebody, maybe just one person in charge of lighting, and using the right tools in the toolbox to light your fireworks. Having a lighter that has, you know, maybe an extended stem on it so you're not standing over and close to the firework to ignite it. And just getting back and letting the firework do what it does. And if there is a malfunction, like a wick burns out, we highly recommend do not try to relight that firework. Give it a little time and distance. Stay away from it. And then when you kind of feel like it's safe, then that firework needs to be just automatically put in a bucket of water or hose down so that, you know, it doesn't ignite later. It's just some basic safety tips to start off with.
16: You know, we've all had that family friend or just family member that wants to make their fireworks show the best on the block. So maybe they start mixing and matching stuff to have the biggest explosion possible. They think it's a good idea at the time, but it's really not a good idea at all, right?
17: You start mixing and fireworks together, that's just a recipe for disaster. And the unpredictability of where and how it's going to react, you're just putting yourself and your friends and family in jeopardy there of injuries and et cetera. So, yes, we strongly advocate lighting one firework at a time and, you know, enjoying the ambiance and the visuals of what fireworks do, which I thoroughly enjoy. So, yes, we want people to, you know, have a good time and don't take risks and chances.
16: I love that you bring up the point that the point of these celebrations is to go out there to have fun, whether it's your own fireworks or you're going to a public display. But we have to remind people that there is danger to this. And where I'm going with this question is, do you kind of have the data to back what we're talking about today and why it's so important to utilize this safety?
17: Yes. You know, if you don't mind me sharing just some data right quick here, like 358 people, we get this from the Department of Health for injuries and et cetera. So this is 2025 data I'm speaking of here. So 358 people sought medical hospital care related to fireworks. 316 of those people were treated in emergency rooms and released. But there was 42 that were admitted to the hospital from the injury. So, you know, that's some pretty staggering numbers that improper use of fireworks, et cetera, can lead to injuries and, you know, maybe hospitalization. So, yes, we want people to have a great 4th, celebrate the 250th anniversary of our nation. But we want to live, make sure they live to see the next day or without an injury, et cetera.
16: State Fire Marshal Tim Bean, as always, thank you for joining Show Me Today.
17: All right. We appreciate you guys. Thank you.
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25: 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We also are working to connect them to resources in the community that can help them in the journey of their recovery. It is definitely anonymous. We don't classify, we don't label, we don't diagnose. We don't keep case files or records on anyone. We want people to build that trust with us, and we want them to understand that this is not a treatment type of service. This is more about helping them move through that recovery process. And that's what it's really about, is helping the people that were impacted. Our Show Me Hope website. 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There's a button at the top that says Find Help. Also on the main page of that website will show the Disaster Distress Helpline. 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
4: From ABC News, I'm Wayne Cabot. Let's begin with the good stuff. Team USA just made the round of 32 at the World Cup, beating Australia 2-0 in Seattle. Now to Washington, where the Trump administration is refusing a judge's order to put in writing that the $1.8 billion Trump fund is dead.
5: Judge Leone Brinkema, who's already issued an injunction blocking the anti-weaponization fund, has said she would dismiss the lawsuit over it if senior Justice Department officials swear in a declaration that it's truly dead. Instead, the department responds to the judge by saying she can't make the officials do that. Rather than putting forward a sworn declaration in her court, they're pointing to Acting Attorney General Todd Blanche's pledge in a congressional hearing that the fund isn't moving forward.
4: ABC's Stephen Portnoy. More than 1,000 flights now canceled because of weather. The biggest impacts around Dallas, the season's first named tropical storm, fizzling after drenching the Gulf Coast. Tomorrow, many of us are advised to keep an eye on the sky for possible twisters. ABC meteorologist Leslie Lopez.
6: You're looking into areas of, it looks like, the Midwest. We're going to continue to see a high-level threat, 3 out of 5, for destructive wind, large hail, and also tornadoes breaking out. Now, this does not happen till Saturday, so we're preparing ourselves for what's to come as we're heading into, it looks like, Saturday afternoon.
4: Israel and the Iran-backed Hezbollah have agreed to stop their heavy fighting in Lebanon. This a day after a heavy exchange of fire killed 47 people in Lebanon and 4 Israeli soldiers. There is no date set yet for postponed peace talks between the U.S. and Iran.
7: Sometimes you wanna go where everybody knows your name.
4: The director of Cheers and so many classic TV comedies has died. James Burrows said in 2003 he wanted to be remembered so that every night forever you can tune in somewhere and there'll be a show I did. He did so many. Will and Grace, Taxi, Friends, Mary Tyler Moore, Laverne and Shirley. He was 85. This is ABC News.
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4: Mayor Zoran Mamdani says it's time to end horse carriage rides in New York City. On hold now after the death of an 18-year-old tourist who jumped from a runaway horse carriage, hit his head as the horse sprinted through Central Park without the driver. It's believed to be the first person to die in a horse carriage accident since they were introduced in Central Park more than 150 years ago. The California Highway Patrol investigating the deaths in extreme heat of the daughter of an Oscar-winning director and her husband. ABC's Alex Stone reports from California.
27: On Monday night, a California Highway Patrol officer came upon a vehicle along Interstate 5 north of Redding. The car was running, and inside were 84-year-old Judith Sheldon and 86-year-old Wiley Sheldon. Both were dead. Judith was a daughter of 3-time Oscar-winning filmmaker William Wyler, and the Sheldons were well-known arts patrons in San Francisco. They were reportedly on a road trip to Oregon. They allegedly had no water in the car and their air conditioning wasn't working on a day when the temperature reached 109 degrees. The CHP has not said how they died, except that it was medically related. Alex Stone, ABC News.
4: This Sunday is the longest day of the year, and among the traditions on the first day of summer is something called Hike Naked Day. The origins are not clear, but Backpacker.com says it appears to have started with thru-hikers on the Pacific Crest and Appalachian Trail. However it started, hundreds of people now celebrate it. They do wear boots. Wayne Cabot, ABC News.
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9: Our mayor, Barbara Buffalo. Good morning, Mayor.
11: Good morning, David.
9: What on tonight's agenda would you like to emphasize this morning? What notes should we start out on?
11: Well, I think there's two things. One, I want to kind of actually do a throwback to last Monday. You know, we've started these off Monday work sessions. So the second Monday of the month, we typically have a work session on a topic. We're not going to vote on that night. We're giving direction a little bit to the staff. But last Monday, we were talking about advanced metering infrastructure. So these are basically new meters for electric and water. For our utilities. And the amazing thing with these is that, well, first off, amazing. This is like 20-year-old technology. You know, this is something that we should have been doing years and years ago.
9: I don't mean to step on your toes, yeah. But how long have we had the current ones that we have?
11: Longer than that. I mean, the thing, we've updated them, right? We have an annual replacement that, you know, you're on a schedule and we'll look to replace them as they're needed. But This is old. This requires a person to drive by your house to collect the data. That's one shot. Like that's one monthly data they're collecting by driving by your house. So they have to drive by every single meter in our home in order to collect this. And so with advanced metering technology, it's allowing just to make send the signal to one of our utility boxes, you know, on like basically one of our light poles so that we can have more real time data.
9: Yeah.
11: And what that will allow us is, for me, the most important thing I think is to kind of signal to you to let you know, hey, something's off, right? Like if we notice that you're having more water use than normal, that could lead to you checking to make sure you don't have a leak somewhere, right? A leaky toilet,
9: and you know, a heads up can save you a lot of money.
11: Exactly. Rather than waiting till the end of the month, which is then a couple weeks later, and then your bill comes and it's higher than you thought it was going to be. The other thing that I really like about these is that it can help us with potentially going into real-time use rates. So this means right now, we know we've had people on from the utilities before. You know, if everyone gets home from work, like not this week because it's beautiful weather. Most people don't have to have their air conditioning on.
9: Yeah.
11: But let's come August, everyone gets home from work around 5 o'clock and that's when it's peak load, right? That's when it's the hottest it's going to be. They turn on their air conditioning. We get a ton of peak demand for energy. That means we're going out to the grid saying, hey, we need more electricity. And they're like, you and everybody else, Columbia.
9: Yeah.
11: And so they, you know, the prices go up. Whereas if we can have real time use rates, then rather than, yes, you come home, you turn on your air conditioning, but maybe you wait to run the dishwasher or your washing machine until overnight. Right. And if you could schedule that, we could reward you with real time use rates so that electricity is cheaper at 1 a.m. than it is at 5 p.m.
9: Basically encouraging people not to use resources during peak hours.
11: Exactly, exactly. And so like right now, there's no incentive for you to do that, except for you feel...
9: You're a
11: good Samaritan, and yeah, you understand. Exactly. Like, you understand.
9: But not a lot of people do that, though.
11: I do. I would agree. But this also helps that additional incentive for it. So especially as we're seeing more electrification with, you know, cars with plug-ins, as well as just more houses are going to all electric, that will give us a lot more flexibility. So we had a big discussion about that, right? So they're then looking at, you know, they currently have some bonding authority that they could use for the funding for this and a period of time. Like this would take time, but this will probably come back to council for a vote for a contract to start the process for this come August or September. And that will then help us, you know, with it's still, you know, you won't see your meter replaced for another probably couple of years.
9: I was going to read it. What's the fastest this could actually happen?
11: I would say 18 to 24 months to see anything, but then it's going to be a rollout, you know, because we have 48,000 meters, and that's just one. And then we have also water. So, but the investment in our utilities is just so important. And that's something that we've been talking about a lot. And so I'll point out that for tonight on our capital improvement plan during our pre-council, that's one of the things we're talking about is like, what sort of infrastructure do we need to put in place? You'll see on there, which is also on tonight's like kind of introduction, is some of the improvements to like purchasing a property to improve the Perchy Creek Trail. Mm-hmm. You'll also see parts about replacement of bridges on the MKT. So that one's an intro and first read tonight. So we'll really talk about it at the meeting in July. But that's going to cause some sort of commute issues for those that take the trail for commuting. That's probably proposed project would happen December through March. Part one of the bridges would be down, and so the MKT would be a little bit trickier to come from our wetlands into stadium. You're going to have to find a different alternative route for that part.
9: Multiple bridges, I'm guessing. Now, I knew that MKT Trail Bridge number 9 was going to be the first read tonight. Are there other bridges along the trail?
11: So we've already replaced some of them.
9: Okay.
11: So some of those are going, but you know, we had a study done a few years ago because as a reminder, like this is an old railroad, right?
9: Yes.
11: These are the bridges.
9: It's aging structure.
11: Right. These are the bridges from when trains were going over it. So I'm not out there with my clipboard, but you know, we have a consultant, an engineering firm that evaluated the safety of our bridges and kind of gave us our timeline. And so this is one of those.
9: So you'll have the first read tonight, kind of discuss it, but not great detail.
11: We won't discuss it tonight. We might discuss a little bit during pre-council because it is part of our capital improvement plan.
9: Will you set a public hearing for it tonight?
11: Yes, we will be setting the public hearing. That means that our meeting in July, that third Monday in July, will be when we are talking about it.
9: And we'll get back to the agenda, but why are you saying the third Monday in July? There's usually a meeting that happens before
11: there
9: then.
11: There is. And so, you know, for... Let's see. City Hall, the renovated one that was built in 2010.
9: Yes.
11: When it was built.
9: You've been busy.
11: I mean, I technically did work for the city then.
9: Yes,
11: so I guess I can say the royal we.
9: Jack of all trades.
11: When we built the new City Hall, the council chambers, you know, one of the goals was really to make it accessible, to allow streaming, right? So people could watch it online, watch it on television, and really have a good like audio visual. That said, we still built it with the stuff from the old City Hall Council Chambers.
9: And the old City Hall Chambers, they've been around for a while.
11: Yeah. So some
9: like
11: of that,
9: over 100 years.
11: Yeah.
9: Right?
11: So some of that AV equipment, I mean, it wasn't that old, but some of that equipment that's in the back is really ancient. It's not up to speed. We also know we wanted to figure out new ways for technology to make like our conference rooms. So conference room 1A, 1B, which is where we often have our pre-councils. We have to set up a microphone system and we kind of have a Zoom camera that is capturing us so that we can put out the recordings for those who are not able to attend in person. But that's not really accessible. And so we're going to be renovating. So basically after this council meeting, they're going to start renovating the council hall, city hall chambers and the conference rooms 1A and 1B so that we can add those additional AV needs so we can be more accessible to our community.
9: And
11: hopefully we'll make it also just an easier way for people to interact with council if they can't attend. But it's going to take some time. So that's why we had to cancel our first meeting in July. And in fact, all the boards and commissions that have their meetings in those spaces either have found another location to host for these next few weeks, or else they had to cancel because they might have a CNB scene requirement, like planning and zoning. So those breaks are going to happen until, and most of us will start back up that sort of second or third week of July.
9: Those improvements, they begin when? Do they start this week or?
11: I want to say yes.
9: I mean, but get on the other side of tonight's
11: basically,
9: meeting.
11: Basically, yeah, have us have our meeting and then they'll probably start for part of it.
9: You're going to be taking up at a cooperative agreement tonight with the police and fire departments for a radio system.
11: This is awesome.
9: All right. Explain it to me.
11: Okay. So I'm so thankful. We have such good partners with Boone County, right? So you know, a couple years ago, I really appreciate the county talking about, look, we want to invest in upgrading our first responders radios, like the whole radio system, right?
9: Yes.
11: Going to, very important. Right. Going to more of a digital system. Kip's the one who can talk way better on this than I can. But the whole system, this idea is that you want it to be encrypted, right? We don't want people to be able to just like kind of be able to follow along when we're responding to crimes for that person's privacy and safety. And so this system is actually a lot safer, a lot more efficient, but it costs money to get these new radios out. So, you know, the county is investing in their system for like what's going to go out and like how 911 Joint Communications is going to use radio systems. But obviously that means that our police department, our fire department, our airport, you know, everyone has to now upgrade their radios to comply with that new system. And that takes some money. So the county offered up a grant program to help offset that cost.
9: Excellent.
11: And so we have three under consent tonight. We have three agreements with the county to help us with those purchases. Now, obviously, going forward, the city will be responsible for the maintenance and replacement of all of those. But just so thankful for that partnership with the county that help us afford to upgrade to the system so that we can all be on the same sort of radio system.
9: When is that going to be, you know, if everything gets greenlit, officially up and running?
11: Yeah. So, I mean, the county has kind of a timeline. I think their hope, I hear everything from like this fall to next summer.
9: Yeah.
11: I think it really depends on the rollout of this, but this is helping us at least stay ahead of it and purchasing the radio systems that we're going to need.
9: An amendment to the police department's agreement with Axon about, technology purposes. What's the change?
11: So Axon is how that's who does our body-worn cameras and our vehicle. Like, I'm like touching my chest, like, yeah. I'm wearing one.
9: Yeah.
11: For radio friends, and for our vehicle systems. And so as we've added new vehicles, as we've added new staff, we need to add additional, cameras to that system. And so this is our agreement, the amendment to the agreement to add those additional pieces.
9: Few minutes left here. What else do we need to highlight? You know, you got a little bit here on the agenda tonight.
11: Oh, you know, it's not too bad.
9: Yeah, it's not heavy stuff.
11: It's not too heavy, but I know we're getting into it, right? So I think the big thing that we have a discussion on is there's amendments to our UDC, our Unified Development Code, for some allowances related to accessory dwelling units, ADUs.
9: Yeah, let's just say ADUs.
11: I know, but you know, I want to know. We use so many acronyms in government.
9: Exactly.
11: I kind of want to make it better.
9: Yeah, exactly.
11: So ADUs are basically like, you know, the mother-in-law apartments in the backyard, right? Those sort of small structures, they're being built that allow additional housing units on one lot.
9: I feel like you see those popping up at a lot of locations.
11: You do see a few. We don't have a ton.
9: Surrounding towns, too.
11: Yeah. We don't have a ton. The county just allowed theirs, I think just earlier this year, maybe like a month ago or 2 months ago, they allowed it in their permitting process. So for us, we've had them for a couple of years. And we started it out with like, you know, they're not allowed in certain zoning districts. All right. There's certain setback requirements. And so last year, probably around October, November, somebody who builds those a lot in town came to council and said, look, there's some improvements we could make to this to actually get these easier and built and still comply with community character and neighbors' response or neighbors' needs. And so planning and zoning had a lot of hearings and work sessions around this. They came to us with the text amendment changes to the UDC to make those changes. And so that's what's on tonight's agenda. We know we're constantly improving this.
9: Right.
11: We're constantly. So this is not the only time we're going to touch on how to allow more housing units in Columbia, but just really thankful for the work that both staff, the community, and then also our planning and zoning members did to bring this back to us.
9: Mayor, as always, very informative. I appreciate the time with you. We will meet with you here.
11: Let's meet on July 6th. Even
9: I'm
11: I don't
9: looking
11: have a
9: forward
11: meeting.
9: To that. Just kind of a time with the mayor as opposed to spending that time just talking about a meeting agenda. And so we'll do that next time you come in.
11: That sounds good. Thanks,
9: Enjoy
11: David.
9: Enjoy your meeting tonight. That's our mayor, everybody, Barbara Buffalo, helping me wrap up the program on this Monday, June 15th. It's News Talk 98.9 FM and 1400 AM. KFRU.
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17: Because they use a honeycomb.

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1: So, in honor of Father's Day, here's another hearty helping of our favorite dad jokes.
0: Why do bees have sticky hair?
1: Because they use a honeycomb.
0: Why do some couples go to the gym?
1: Because they want their relationship to work out.
0: What do you call a fake noodle?
1: An impasta.
0: What rhymes with orange?
1: No, it doesn't.
0: I heard a rumor about butter, but I'm not going to spread it.
1: Why is Peter Pan always flying?
0: Because he never lands.
1: What did Tennessee?
0: The same thing that Arkansas.
1: How do celebrities stay cool?
0: Because they have so many fans.
1: My son asked me to put his shoes on.
0: I don't think they'll fit you.
1: When does a joke become a dad joke?
0: When it becomes apparent.
1: Seriously, though, being a dad is no joke.
0: And we want to thank you for all that you do for your kids and your community.
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7: I've heard that the World Cup is going on and more developments on the World Cup as Kansas City gets ready to stage its next game tomorrow. It's the Curaçao game. It's the big old Curaçao game tomorrow. And an interesting article today, because royalty are going to be in Kansas City. The Netherlands King Willem Alexander and Queen Maxima will arrive tomorrow to watch Curaçao play Ecuador at the Kansas City Stadium, which of course is Arrowhead Stadium. So royalty for the first time in a long time. Apparently, according to the Star today, it's believed that Saturday's royal visit will be the first time in 100 years that a sitting monarch has stopped in Kansas City. While King Gustav XVI of Sweden made a quick stop in Lindsborg, Kansas in 1976, that's the town that, if you're on I-70, you see a bunch of signs for Lindsborg, and it's always touting its Swedish heritage, as the name would suggest, and it has the Swedish flag on it. He didn't travel through Kansas City, though. When the Liberty Memorial was dedicated in 1926, Queen Anne of Romania was among the dignitaries to attend the ceremony. So there you go, royalty in Kansas City for that game tomorrow. Talking of royalty, sporting royalty, for those of you who were at the Royals-Cardinals game last night, how about this? England coach Thomas Tuchel threw out the first pitch last night at the game. So a bit of an extra treat for those of you who may have been there. And

0: only that, it was Tuchel, and three of the players rocked up, including probably the English player who was best known in the US, and that would be Harry Kane, our striker who scored a couple of goals the other night. Dan Byrne also rocked up, six foot seven inches of him. Jed Spence, who came on as sub the other day and did a really nice job. And Jason Steele, who's a training goalkeeper, who's not on the official roster, was also there. But there you go. And Tuchel, throughout that first pitch, apparently did a very nice job. And, well, I'm going to throw in a stereotype here, right? He's German, so it was an efficient, precise pitch, apparently. Kane said he got a strike, so fair play to him. Harry Kane himself apparently has thrown out a first pitch at Yankees and Cub games, and he said it's not easy. It's actually, and he said it was the first time I've been up on a mound in 12 years. You forget how far away it actually is. So they were up there, and there's a nice picture here of Tuchel wearing that, rocking that Royals jersey with the number 26 on it. And they were a good luck omen, right? Because the Royals had a pretty handy win over the Cardinals, despite the injury to Bobby Witt. Talking of injuries in the World Cup, for those of you of a Canadian disposition, and I think we've all been following their fortunes as well, they won 6-0 over Qatar. But man, talk about a game that was marred by just the most awful injury. And it happens, but Shmuel Kone went down, and it was one of those where they did not show the replay of the foul or any of that stuff. And so when they don't show the replay, you know it's a bad one. And then when the players form a human shield around him as the medical staff get to work on him, you also know it's a bad one. And so we hope he recovers quickly. They went on to win 6-0. They're into the second round, and they are going to carry on that mission for him. But that was a really tough one. US, of course, in action later today, everybody, playing the Australians. It's a 2 o'clock kickoff. I know a lot of you out there will actually be tuned in, whether you're a footy fan proper or whether you're just curious about the World Cup and are following the US fortunes because you're a general fan of sports. At 2 o'clock today, that game kicks off. Be a tougher game, I think, than their game last Friday was. However, if they play the same way, I think they should come out on top in this game, but it'll be an interesting one to watch to see how they respond and if they can follow up their impressive performance last week with a similar kind of performance this afternoon. And I know a lot of people will be taking in that game here on a Juneteenth holiday for a lot of people. You could kind of get the idea that it was Juneteenth today just because if you were out and about this early, because you did have stuff to do, the roads were a lot quieter than they normally are on a Friday morning, hence it being, a Juneteenth holiday. And so hope you're enjoying it and remembering the reason that we are doing it. Moving on just a little bit, although always happy, as you know, over the years, to talk about footy here on the programme. We did see this news, and David's had it on as well this morning, that Gail Blomenkamp is going to retire from the Fire District. And, I mean, that's a loss to us. And he's, you know, over the years, we've had Gail on from time to time to talk about things that the Fire District, he's the Assistant Fire Chief. He's been there for 35 years, so he's been doing it longer than I've been doing this. And I know we've had Gail on from time to time when things have happened. And he's sort of been a very good spokesman, always open to coming on the program with us over the years. And I wish him happy retirement. He retired on Wednesday, apparently, after 23 years with the department. So good luck to him in his retirement. Apparently, he's struggling a little bit with a dicky hip. He had a hip replacement, and he's still sort of dealing with the aftermath of that. So all the best to him with recovering from that. And I hope he gets over it and manages to get back to full strength. Anyway, is that how you say it? Do you say happy retirement? Do you say good luck with retirement? But anyway, best wishes. There you go. That's what we'll wish him. Best wishes to Gail on his retirement after such a long and excellent service there with the Boone County Fire District. And it was always good to be able to have him on the program over the years, although it's been a while, at least on this program, but I know over the years he'd been on with us. So, yeah, good luck and best wishes to him in his retirement. And we'll miss his familiar voice. He certainly is in a good role there too, as he kind of became the de facto spokesperson for the department, because he does have this sort of calming, sort of calm demeanor and calm voice, which I think is comforting to a lot of people who are in an emergency situation. And he was always to do, always had that. And I think that was a definite plus for somebody in his position. So anyway, yeah, best wishes to him. 573-442-8255 is the number to call if you'd like to get in on the program as we go along here on this Friday edition of the program. A few other things to get to here as well as we go along. Now, I mentioned earlier that there is this warning about water discoloration being possible in central Colombia next week, because the city will be doing this unidirectional flushing of the water distribution system in central Colombia. This will be on Monday. So some customers, they say, might notice cloudy or discolored water during the project. This will happen between 7:30 a.m. and 3:30 p.m. on Monday. It's going to take about 3 weeks to complete. The affected area, they say, is east of East Stadium Boulevard, between I-70 and West Stadium Boulevard. Unidirectional flushing means water is forced through a water pipe at high enough velocity that mineral deposits are removed from the inner surface of the water mains. So customers, as a consequence, might notice discoloration, they say, in their water due to the use of calcium bicarbonate. It's a harmless chemical that's used as a water softener. According to the release, the city says it's not harmful to consume and it does not pose a health hazard. So just be ready for that. If you are in that general area, you might see some discoloration. Not like the discoloration in Washington, D.C., where if you know, you paint the reflecting pool dark blue, the sun comes out, the darker blue means that the water gets warm, and you know what? Photosynthesis takes place and you get algae. And apparently there's a conspiracy theory out there that Antifa, whatever they are, dumped green dye into the reflecting pool to mess with our president's desire to have a very blue pool. Well, if this administration relied on science or believed in science anymore, they'd know that if it's darker inside your pool in the summer, it's going to get warmer in that water. And what loves warm water? Algae. So, science, as the great Magnus Pike once said in a very famous song. Anyway, that's completely by the by. Water discoloration, I guess. 573-442-8255 is the number to call. Traffic will be back up in future since MU Health eliminated Juneteenth and Veterans Day as holidays this week, along with the jobs eliminated. Did they? I know MU's got very, very touchy, you know, and Moon Choi is playing it safe by not wanting to do any of this DEI stuff at all, which is very sad. And I mean, part of me thinks MU should have been stronger and fought this administration, but I get why you wouldn't want to take on the might of the federal government when they're in this very regressive stage. I did not know they'd eliminated Juneteenth and they eliminated Veterans Day as a holiday. Crikey, did not know that. I guess I must have missed that somewhere along the way. But yeah, that's a little distressing. On the same topic, by the way, as ignoring science and hiring, well, I don't want to be too uncharitable, but I don't think he would have any qualms about being uncharitable. Did you see that our Secretary of the War Department, the great Pete Hegseth, made flu vaccines optional, and now there's been a huge breakout of influenza in Texas among armed service members? What do you expect, right? It's the same kind of thing, though, along the lines of, If you paint a fairly shallow pool a dark color in the summer, the sun gets in there and photosynthesis takes place and turns the pool green because of the growth of algae. Well, then, when the Secretary of War ends mandatory flu vaccines for recruits, then you get this story that nearly 160 are sick with flu at a U.S. Air Force base in Texas. I mean, I'm laughing. It's not really funny. It's pretty scary, the lengths to which they are going to just deny science. And then guess what? Science is factually based, and so it'll just continue to happen. Whether it be photosynthesis or outbreaks of flu, that bug is right there. The science is right there, and it just happens. It doesn't care about your political affiliation. And so, honestly, it is a just yet another head shaker, right, in the long, long list of head shakers. We are coming back with more of the morning meeting right after this, here on this Juneteenth on News Talk 98.9 FM and 1400 AM KFRU.
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4: Because he never lands.
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4: The same thing that Arkansas.
5: How do celebrities stay cool?
4: Because they have so many fans.
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4: I don't think they'll fit you.
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4: When it becomes apparent.
5: Seriously, though, being a dad is no joke.
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0: We're saying at the beginning of the program here, this is a really weird day. I've been doing this show for a long time, and I guess I thought there would never be a moment where two of the stories in the news today would be about the mayors of my two beloved cities in my life, my city of birth and where I'm from, and my beloved city that has adopted me and where I've lived since the mid-1980s. But yes, the mayors of Manchester in the UK and Columbia, Missouri are both in the news today for very different reasons, or you have to say, but it's still a bit of a rare one, a lot of a rare one, in fact. Let's start close to home here, shall we? And of course, the news today, and you might have got the alert yesterday that there was an accident that shut down university at college. Well, the accident involved Mayor Buffalo. And the good news, first of all, is that the mayor is okay. She was involved in this accident after somebody, they were going west on university yesterday afternoon. And as they approached the intersection with College, which, let's face it, at various and sundry times is a somewhat dicey one, a car travelling south on College ran the red light and ran the mayor's car into a bus which was turning north on College. The irony, of course, that one city official, i.e. the mayor, hits a city transportation vehicle is not lost on anybody, least of all, I think, the mayor. The main thing about this is that everybody's okay, which is really the best part of the news. The mayor tells me, though, that she thinks her car is totaled, and I'm looking at the picture of the accident scene here, and yeah, I would say that's probably the case, which is even more to the point. I'm glad she is okay. I think she said, told me her brother's in town, and her brother was in the car with the mayor, but she's okay, just a bit shaken up. So we send our best wishes to the mayor, and we're thankful nobody was injured in this. But red light run, that's a dodgy one. It's another sort of count to three intersection, that one. My son asked me, the driver, 18-year-old, what I meant by that, because I was talking about it when we were at the intersection of Stadium and College Park, right at the bottom of the hill there. And I know a lot of you are very familiar with that particular intersection. And I told Liam the other day, I said, oh, for me, this is a 3-2-1 intersection. He said, what do you mean? I said, when the light turns green, I do a 3-2-1. Look, then go. Because that is a notorious red light running intersection with people barreling down the hill on either side. And I guess you could sort of say the same for university at college. I don't want to cast negative aspersions on young drivers. After all, I have one. And so far, so good, touch wood. But people are distracted. There tends to be a lot of students driving in that area, although I have no idea who it was who ran the red light. So I should probably stop there because at that point, it is all speculation. But big picture, glad the mayor is okay. So that's the mayor of my adopted, beloved hometown here in Columbia, Mo. The mayor of my beloved native hometown city, Andy Burnham, is in the national news today. I was a bit surprised he made this, but Andy Burnham ran in what's in the Makerfield by-election. It's a long story, but basically he got himself elected to Parliament, where now he's well-placed to issue a leadership challenge to Keir Starmer, whose role as Prime Minister has been, shall we say, up and down, bumpy, more down than up. And people thirsting for new leadership from the left, and they'll get it with Andy Burnham. The big drawback here, and my mum has pointed this out, is that the people of Manchester, generally speaking, Andy Burnham has been a very popular mayor, very popular. By all accounts, good bloke, and just has done some great things for the city. And I think a lot of Mancunians were a bit torn when he said, yeah, I'm going to run for the Makerfield. Ashton and Makerfield is a vicinity of Manchester. It's part of the urban conurbation, if you like. And so he ran there, you know, basically to see off the horrible forces of Reform and Restore UK, the right wing and far, far right wing Nazi leaning Restore UK. And he beat them convincingly, which again, I think is evidence of his popularity in the general area of Manchester. So Andy Burnham will be leaving his mayoral position. I think my mum will be glad that he won the election, but she will be upset, as a lot of other Mancunians will, about the fact that they're going to be losing him as mayor of Greater Manchester. But he is going to go to London, to Westminster. And looks like, I would imagine, I'd be very surprised if he did not end up becoming Prime Minister of the UK before too long. He's non-committal on that, but you know that's what he's in there to do. This particular election was so big, like I said, it made the national news today here on ABC that you're hearing on KFRU. But I know John Oliver on his HBO show Sunday night did his deep dive segment into this whole election to explain the dynamics that were at work in Ashton and Makerfield. And so I thought that was kind of cool, too, that John Oliver took the time to explain what was going on there and why it was such a big deal, this particular what we call a by-election in England. Anyway, the mayor said the result represents Labour's, quote, final chance to change. But he soundly beat Reform UK and Restore Britain. That's the immediate good news for Andy Burnham. And it also means that hope is not lost for my home, my city of my birth. And that is a big relief. And a very comforting thought here when we need all the comforting thoughts that we can get. Anyway, well done to Andy Burnham on Mayor of Manchester, and get better soon. Well, she doesn't really need to get, but she's a bit shaken up. Glad that our mayor, Barbara Buffalo, is okay after the, well, it's a bit more than a fender bender. It was more like a fender crusher, to be quite honest, but she's going to be okay as well. Was talking about our respective mayors. Well, our mayor, Barbara Buffalo, okay, after a car crash yesterday, glad about that. And Andy Burnham, who was slash is the mayor of my native city of Manchester, who just won this Makerfield by-election. He'll be going to London as an MP, is expected to challenge for the Labour leadership, which if he was to win it, he would become Prime Minister. Andy Burnham as well, by the way, man of the people and all that kind of stuff, is a big soccer fan, big footy fan, even though he supports Everton. Hey, you know, that's all right. I've got to get used to those blue and white colours anyway, because they're the same colours as St. Louis University, of course, where the boy is going. So I kind of got to get used to that blue and white stuff. But anyway, he had expressed at various times not only concern about ticket prices for the domestic soccer games in the Premier League in England, but also the World Cup stuff. And on that, we were talking with Vahe yesterday. This game tomorrow, I've already talked about, the next game in Kansas City. And some of you might be lucky enough to be going, Ecuador versus Curaçao. Curaçao, one of the best moments of the World Cup so far, after getting to 1-1 against the Germans, even though it didn't last that long. So just out of curiosity, here I was thinking, well, right when we get up on the game, some of these tickets might become available at a decent price. Oh, how naive I am. So I'm looking at the secondary market right now. The cheapest ticket for the Ecuador Curaçao game for tomorrow at Arrowhead is $385. And it's up in the upper bowl right at the top. So you'll be in the full sun on an 85 degree day as well. $385. That's the cheapest ticket for tomorrow. There are two of them. So what's that? $750 there or thereabouts. $800. And then when you add the fees to it, you're still close to $1,000 for two tickets for this game tomorrow. Which, no disrespect at all to Curaçao or Ecuador. Ecuador, pretty tidy team. Curaçao, you know, the smallest team out there. But, oh, hang on a minute. Here's a $371 ticket. What a bargain. I mean, it's outrageous. It really is. And, you know, I'd think about doing that if England were actually playing yet in Kansas City. I might think about it for a minute or two. Who knows? I might take the plunge if it was an England game for that price. But I'm sorry, for this game, it's, I know you've heard me moan about it and moan about it and moan about it, but it's pretty disgusting. And they are continuing to price out the actual fan. 573-442-8255. Someone says, Simon, at Shortwave Coffee on South 9th, actually had a customer stopping from Australia on the way to Kansas City. And they've got their tip jars out. One of their pint glass tip jars, one says USA on it, one says Australia on it. Let's just say, if you were going by the tip jars, the US are going to shut out Australia in the game this afternoon. So thanks for the heads up on that. I'm sure that's a highly scientific way of tipping how that game is going to go later on today. So I really appreciate you letting me know about that. That is pretty funny. And a good picture as well. An empty pint glass for the tips for Australia. Looks like the tips were pretty good today for the US. Since city holiday, no need to pay at parking meters downtown, correct? I believe you are correct. I believe you are correct, listener. I don't think that you are charged at parking meters downtown on a city holiday, which today is for Juneteenth. So I think your assumption is correct that you would not be charged for that today. So you should be able to park downtown if you're headed to watch a match, one of the matches of the US game this afternoon in the downtown area. We watched England's game at a hostelry in the downtown area the other day. I think you'll be just fine parking on the street. And yeah, you'll be absolutely fine, I think. There's a completely adamant response or correct response. I think you're fine. No, I'm pretty sure that, yeah, with it being a holiday today, Juneteenth, city observed holiday, you're going to be fine. Of course, that means, of course, no US mail today either, because of the Juneteenth holiday. So just remember that as well as you go about your business today. It is coming up on time for a national and world news update. And we're back with more of the morning meeting after that on News Talk 98.9 FM and 1400 AM KFRU, the voice of Columbia.
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18: Recent survey conducted by Common Sense Media found one-third of teenagers prefer AI companions over humans for serious conversations. There's a term for that, social offloading. And experts we talked to warned that this habit could be stunting emotional growth, leaving an already isolated generation who came of age during the pandemic even less prepared for the messiness of human interaction. Sure, AI can help you polish whatever it is you're looking to say, but that's not very human, right? It's the messiness that makes our interactions with each other so real. It's also what makes them so validating, help us to develop our confidence, our voice, our deep bonds with each other. Psychiatrists we talked to encouraged turning to family or friends when you're struggling to express yourself. They are keen to help. I'm Dr. Sanjay Gupta, helping you live a better life.
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0: Not bloated Bannons or Megyn Kellys or Pierre Moron or all these other. 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Let's see it. I've got no problem with it. And it goes on. And it goes on. I just wanted you to be aware of this. It's so pathetic. I'll be right back.
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3: ABC News, I'm Dave Packer. What was Tropical Storm Arthur has moved out, but flooding is still a threat from Texas to Georgia. ABC News meteorologist Leslie Lopez.
4: Post-Tropical Storm Arthur, Arthur left behind a lot of rainfall, rising waters along the Gulf waters, right along the coastline. Perkinston, Mississippi, water rescues near mobile homes, lots of cars submerged. Businesses affected as well.
3: Israel and Iranian-backed Hezbollah agreeing to halt most of the recent fighting in southern Lebanon. They left dozens dead, threatened to unravel that interim agreement to end the U.S. war with Iran. Peace talks in Geneva were postponed. An Italian tourist reported dead after a large fire at a resort in the Dominican Republic. That fire consuming multiple buildings in its path. Reports of an unknown number of injuries. A passenger train collision in England, north of London, leaving one person dead, dozens injured. Team USA beat Australia 2-0 in Seattle to advance to the World Cup knockout round. This is ABC News.
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